Happy 21st birthday to Somber today. You know, not bad. Before 21, winning Grammys, getting accolades about his songwriting from Taylor Swift, going to Taylor Swift's wedding. Boy, when I compare what he's done before he turned 21 to what I've done my entire life, and not really much of a comparison there on Cincinnati's Q102. I do play cool music, though, so there is that. I mean, I guess he does that, too. Dang it, can't win for losing. Here's Harry Styles. This is American Girls.

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Nahon was covering One Direction songs at a show just before the 4th of July holiday. 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

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Thank you for spending the last part of your holiday weekend with me and with Martin Garrix and Ed Sheeran. Stay

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1: Cincinnati's Q102. I am Stephen Lewis. Out the door. Keep in mind, fireworks will be going on for the next, like, 5 days. I think Kid Rock saw his shadow or something like that. Have a great rest of your holiday weekend. Wake up with Jeff and Jen tomorrow, and I will leave you with Zara Larsson.

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2: Managing expectations? What's that?
1: Second date update, back at it. Tomorrow morning, 7:50, Jeff and Jen. 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
1: 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Hey, good doggy.
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1: By a very special guest, Miss Katie Johnson, who has a now viral TikTok video. 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
8: 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Prizes must be picked up within 10 business days of winning, and you're only eligible to win once per day. 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
2: Ariana is looking for a second date update today with a guy named Hank. Hi, Ariana. How are you?
3: Oh, it's so good to talk to you. I'm good.
2: Good. It sounds like a bit of relief. It's like, oh, I got a hold of him.
4: Yep.
2: I don't know what the outcome will be.
3: I hope I don't get too humiliated. I've heard these before, and I'm like, oh, I cringe sometimes. So I don't want that to happen to me, but I really like this guy. So I want to see what we can do.
4: You want some answers, damn it.
2: Well, do you think there's something humiliating that happened on the date that is sticking out in your mind that you're like, gosh, I hope it's not that?
3: I mean, I've racked my brain. I don't know. Nothing is coming to mind. Like, it really seemed good.
2: Well, then it's probably not anything humiliating.
3: I hope not.
2: It could just be someone else came into his life and any number of things that have nothing to do with you. But let's try to figure it out. Do a little detective work. Why don't we start with how you met Hank, how the first date went, and we'll go from there.
3: Yeah. Well, we met on Tinder and we met up for drinks. And I mean, I think we like totally hit it off because here's the thing. So I'm a little clumsy, first of all. And this was before I even had a drink. I knew we were walking up to the bar and I like tripped a little and he caught me and I started to get like embarrassed and everything. But he made this like crack about, you know, this was like my big move.
2: Yeah. I had the same thought. Mm-hmm. That's funny.
4: Damsel in distress kind of thing.
2: Totally.
4: Save me. Big handsome man with the strong arms.
2: I was going to ask you if that was a move.
3: No, I wish. I wish I was that good. No, just clumsy. It's a thing. Gotcha. So, you know, it was cheesy but funny. And, you know, I just felt like all of a sudden, like, relaxed. You know, I was like, okay, this is going to be good. And he's great. Like, oh my gosh, his smile is amazing. And, you know, I was definitely feeling the chemistry and we stayed for a while. We had several drinks and I like got up the guts to like, you know, see if he wanted to come back to my place. And I don't know why I said this, but to watch The Crown, I don't know.
2: That's so funny. It's so under weird. The guise of watching The Crown. Hey, we both like The Crown. Want to come back to my place and watch The Crown? So random.
3: I don't know. But he was like, yeah, for sure. So I was like, okay, I guess that was all right. So, you know, we go back to my place and he stays for a couple hours. You know, we did some physical stuff and it was good, but we didn't sleep together or anything. Okay. So I felt like that was all really good. And, you know, he left. He actually kissed me goodbye and said that he'd talk to me later. So that seemed, you know, because I play that in my mind 1,000 times. Like, I'm like, okay, well, he said that. Like, I don't know.
2: Anything about that vibe feel weird near the end?
3: I mean, I don't know. We were tired. You know, it was late, but
2: right.
3: It didn't. I thought it was really nice. Like, I felt really good. You know, you go on a date and you're like, what? Was that okay? Was I okay? Like, you, like, ask all those questions. Like, I didn't do that until he didn't text me back.
2: Yeah. Right. That's the worst.
4: I just can't
3: like,
4: even.
3: Really nice.
4: I can't stand I'll talk to you later. I have a real issue with I'll talk to you later because I don't think most people mean it when they say I'll talk to you later. I think that when somebody says I'll talk to you later, they need to give you an exact time. I will call you later this afternoon. I will call you later today.
2: I will talk to you before I die at some point, probably. Not sure.
4: Not specific enough.
2: Oh, got it. Okay. All right. Why don't we take a break, Ariana? And when we come back, we're going to call Hank, see what his definition of later is. How long has it been?
3: I mean, like a week.
4: Long enough, damn it. Yeah. Long enough. That's more than later.
2: Is that more than later?
4: That's more than later. Okay. Yes.
2: Well, then.
3: And did not respond.
2: Yeah, right. Okay, when we come back, we'll call Hank and we'll see what's up. His second date update continues right here, Cincinnati's Q102.
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1: Over the last year, we've given away over $184,000 in prizes to more than 1,000 Cincinnati area winners.
2: And then there was Bourbon and Beyond. And you drove down there from Mason, right?
0: Yeah, we drove down.
1: From East Side to West Side, Mason to Florence.
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0: Yes.
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2: Seriously, you don't like the Wincinnati? I thought that was clever.
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1: The forecast from Fox 19 Now First Alert Weather on Q102.
19: Outside of the chance of rain and thunderstorms during the afternoon and evening, we are going to be warm and humid today with daytime highs reaching the mid-80s. Tonight will fall into the low 70s, and for tomorrow, another day where we do have an afternoon and evening chance for rain and thunder, otherwise warm and humid with daytime highs reaching the mid-80s. We'll be timing out a better chance of more widespread rain as we head into the end of the week. I'm Fox 19 Now First Alert Meteorologist Catherine Bodak with Jeff and Jen on Cincinnati's Q102.
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2: Ariana met Hank on Tinder, got together for drinks. Ariana's a little clumsy. Pull the whole tripped at the bar into his arms trick, which she swears is not a move.
4: That's a risky one, though. If that is your move, that's a risky one. Because what if he didn't catch you? Or what if the trip was bigger than you intended it to be and you do, you know, end up falling flat on your face?
3: Oh, my gosh.
4: Okay.
3: I would be the one, if I tried to do it, I would be the one who would, like, knock my teeth out or something.
2: Yeah, I mean, there is something kind of adorable about a certain amount of clumsiness.
4: There is something, and I think there are a lot of men out there that like that feeling of saving someone, you know, being...
2: Oh, careful. Yes.
4: Oh, easy.
2: You said he's got a great smile, and you felt like the chemistry was just off the charts. He made you feel very much at ease. Enough so that you got up the courage to invite him back to your place to watch The Crown. That's so
4: fun. Which I love.
2: No sex, but you may have gotten a little physical without going into details, but no sex. A kiss goodbye. A couple hours later, it was late. A talk to you later, and that was the end of that.
3: Yeah.
2: Okay. You ready to call Hank? This is the moment of truth right here, Ariana.
4: This is it.
3: So, I mean, what do I have to lose, right?
2: What do you have to lose?
4: What do you got to lose?
2: Except your dignity.
4: Yeah.
2: I'm kidding. That's a joke.

0: Hello.
1: Hi, Hank.
0: Yes.
1: There he is. How you doing, bud? It's Jeff and Jen. Q102.
2: Hey.
1: What's going on?
0: Hey, morning, guys. How's it going?
1: Good. You've been busy?
0: Staying busy, brother. How about you?
1: Same. I'll tell you what. You know who we talked to, weirdly, coincidentally?
0: I cannot guess.
1: Ariana.
0: Oh, Ariana. Are you guys calling me for a second date update? Is that what this is?
1: Maybe. Could be. Possibly.
0: Wow. Oh, man. On the hot seat. That's crazy.
1: Well, no pressure. You know, it's just us. I mean, we're just talking here. No biggie.
0: That's true. It's like old friends.
1: Yeah.
0: Wow. Well, I don't know. I'm assuming you've already talked to Ariana.
1: Yeah. She said you're a great guy. And you couldn't have been more of a gentleman. She was under the impression you guys might reconnect at some point, but you've been a little scarce, understandably, you know, if you've been busy. Just wanted to check in and see what was up.
0: God, that's so nice that she said that. And she is a great girl, too. You know, I don't want to hurt, like, anyone's feeling or embarrass her, because, like, she's very cute. We had a good time when we spent time together, but... You know, full transparency, she did this thing that really freaked me out while we were together the last time I saw her. And it just wasn't sitting right. And so, you know, we hung out. I didn't sleep with her, or we didn't sleep together. Things didn't get that far. But, like, we were certainly being intimate. And there was just something that happened that just make it seem like we are not a very good fit. I don't know what she told you, but
1: she didn't go into any real detail on that front. I think her biggest concern was, gee, I hope putting myself out here for this guy who, I mean, that's a huge compliment to you. I just hope I'm not humiliated. Would this be considered humiliating?
0: Not humiliating. It's just weird. And let me just say that it's just not for me. So when we were kissing and, you know, doing all of our stuff, she had her eyes open the whole time. And I know it's just such a weird thing, but, like, it was freaking me out, man. Like, I was down there, her eyes were on me, and then she was down there, and she was just, like, she was staring at me, and she was fixating. There was no blinking, and, like, I didn't know if, like, we were about to go to the next level, or if she was about to, like, wrap me in cellophane wrap and murder me. Like, I just couldn't, like, there was just no blinking. I don't know if it was like an attempt to be sexy, but it was just so distracting, and it like really messed with my mojo, man, and my ability to focus and to get in the moment. And I don't know, I can't stop thinking about those, just the whites of her eyeballs just fixated on me, and it really freaked me out. It just wasn't for me. And you know,
1: it's so funny. See, I think eye contact is one of the sexiest things ever.
2: Well, it depends. Oh. Yeah, I suppose it depends. I mean, like he's saying, he wasn't sure by the look in her eyes.
1: Or how to take it,
2: if
1: right.
2: It's like,
1: yeah.
2: You know, in certain moments, I will agree with you. It is.
1: Yeah.
2: And other moments,
1: not
2: maybe
1: so much.
2: Not the time.
1: No. All right. Anything else on that front, Hank, you want to add, or should I bring in Ariana?
0: No, I just like I know it's I guess it's nice to know that it is an attractive quality. I feel like there's opportunities to, you know, to break from the gaze and then, like, reconnect and things like that. And I don't know. To me, that was the part of the chemistry that wasn't working and not meshing well. And I just don't know if Ariana's for me at the end of the day.
1: Okay. Can we bring in Ariana in this conversation? Because I find this really fascinating, your point about eye contact and the type of eye contact. Ariana, are you still with us?
3: I'm here. I don't think that's true. I would keep my eyes open the whole time.
1: Oh, you don't think you did that?
3: No. I mean, sometimes, you know, I like to see, you know, like, what's going on. I want to, like, read, you know, how he was feeling. So I, like, know.
2: You're a visual person.
1: Totally.
2: Yeah.
3: But from what I remember, like, he was having a really good time. Like, there was, like, no indication that he was uncomfortable, weirded out. So, like, I don't. I don't know. I'm kind of like floored here. This like doesn't make any sense.
1: Well, there are some who feel that if you're having an intimate moment, there are those who argue that if you have to close your eyes through the whole thing, that you're not really with that person, that you've gone to another place
2: else.
1: Or you're fantasizing about someone or something else.
2: Yeah. It's really hard to call out the wrong name when you're looking at the person.
1: That's true.
0: You know, I just like the more I hear it, the more that I feel like I'm in the wrong. And Ariana, I feel silly for this being such a reason to not call someone. I know it's not super nice etiquette, but I just can't shake this uncomfortable feeling that I had in the moment that we were being together. And I'm just sorry. Like, even if it is me, I just can't escape the fact that you had your eyes fixated on me in a way that just really just left me with an uneasy feeling in my physical body.
1: That's interesting that you really felt like her eyes were on you and she doesn't really think she did that. That's fascinating.
0: It's literally a nightmare that I'm having. I still feel like I am just being watched constantly by these eyes that just don't blink.
1: Now that sounds a little dramatic.
2: That does seem a little over the top.
3: Wow. I don't even... there's no words, but I can't, whatever.
1: Yeah. Okay.
2: I'm sure there's a guy out there that'll be totally into that, you know, like Jeff.
1: It's all the eyes, man.
2: I do remember you saying how much you loved Kristen's eyes. Now I'm attaching a whole nother meaning to that. Oh, now there's another, you know, there's a little bit more there.
1: Eyes are the window to the soul, right?
2: Oh, yeah.
1: Hank, Ariana, we thank you both for coming on Second Date Update. I'm sorry we weren't able to get a second date, but we appreciate you both coming on and putting yourselves out there in a way.
0: Well, thanks, Jeff and Jen, and sorry again, Ariana.
3: Yeah, me too. Just, you know, text people back. You can say no. You know,
0: okay,
3: you know.
0: Don't forget to blank every now and then.
1: Oh, God.
2: Hey.
3: Wow. Okay.

0: Show starts right now.
1: Hey, good morning, everybody. Welcome back.
2: Hi.
3: Morning, good to see you.
2: Welcome, welcome. How was everybody's 4th?
3: It was awesome.
4: It was great.
3: Really good.
2: Yeah, Tim's back from vacation. Yep. Did you have a good time?
3: How was the lake?
4: Beautiful weather. No humidity.
2: Hot.
4: Sat in the lake. Family time. Downtime. It was all good.
2: Yeah.
3: That's great.
4: Being 10 pounds.
2: Lots of good food.
4: Time to start myself this week. Yeah.
3: Yeah.
4: What about you, Grandpa?
3: We were in the D.C. oven. We were back in the D.C., back in the district, being with our grandchild. And
4: that's cool. I'm excited for you guys.
3: We were, too. We stayed in a nice air-conditioned house.
2: All week.
3: Sheltering from the 102 to 105 degree temperatures, and that's not the feel like that was the actual temperature. But yeah, it was good. We got out, we had some dinner, we got to hang out. The great grandma came to town, made a visit.
2: That's fine.
3: So I got a picture of all four generations that I wish I could share, but I'm not allowed.
2: Yeah, but that's such a fun thing, too. When you have the multi-generations there, you're just like, oh, my gosh, look at us.
3: Yeah, it was really moving, actually, for us, and it's pretty adorable.
2: Yeah, how fun.
3: But, yeah, this kid is just, she's so funny. She's so curious. And she'll look right at you. Like, if you make eye contact, she'll make eye contact with you right back at
2: you. She's like, oh, I know you. What are you doing here?
3: She's smiling.
2: That's great.
3: She's lifting her head, which is weird.
2: She's strong already.
3: Yeah, she's strong.
2: How fun.
3: So it was a good weekend all around.
2: Was it crazy in D.C. with all of the... Because I think that, like, didn't they end up delaying a lot of the stuff that was supposed to happen in D.C. or canceling it altogether because of the heat?
3: There were quite a few things that were canceled. I think the heat just kept most people away. Like, even on July 4th. So we stay and our kids live in the Capitol Hill neighborhood, so we're not that far from it. And on the 4th, it was quiet. It felt like a Sunday.
2: Yeah.
3: Like, if you go closer to the Capitol Mall, obviously there was activity there, and they had a couple of roadblocks in and around the perimeter. But, you know, those guys, I mean, they manage it pretty well in D.C. They kind of know what they're doing.
2: Mm-hmm.
3: We went to dinner in Georgetown, like, the night before, and we were coming back. I was showing you video of, like, the drive back, and it was just, like, business as usual,
2: was
3: normal
2: just
3: traffic.
2: Chill.
3: Yeah, outside of, you know, the typical road closures, it was fine.
2: Yeah. Did you see any fire, like a lot of the fireworks show? Because that didn't end up happening until, like, really, really, really, really, really late, right?
3: It was so late.
2: Yeah.
3: Yeah. The local TV stations got some pictures of it, and it looks pretty cool, but.
2: Yeah.
3: They said.
2: You were well asleep by then.
3: We were out, yeah. They said at one point, like, the air quality in D.C., right after the fireworks show, was the worst anywhere in the world.
2: I bet it was.
3: Because it was massive, but it looked impressive. It looked cool.
2: It was neat celebrating, just like even watching the news, because, like, we had like a graduation party and a fireworks, and we had a ton of parties. Like, in fact, I think we went to 5 parties on just the 4th.
3: Right.
2: Trying to, like, say we're stopping here, stopping here, stopping here. Mm-hmm. But, like, it was fun waking up and watching even the news where they had, like, this massive boat parade in the harbor in New York City, and my mom was, like, all excited about watching all those big boats come in, and, like, they had all of the the fighter jets, like, did the 250 with their smoke plumes and stuff. I'm like, it felt patriotic.
3: Yeah,
2: you know?
3: Those were fun. I got some video. I'm not quite sure how to share, but it's about 2 minutes, and they live, like, just down Pennsylvania Avenue in the southeast side of the district, and we were able to see a lot of footage of I was able to capture a lot of footage of some of the fighter jets, and I got a couple of glimpses of both Air Force Ones, the current and the new one that was flanked by fighter jets. That was really neat. And I mean, there were a couple of times where it was so loud we thought one was going to crash into our house.
2: They are loud. It you crazy. Hear them and then you see them, because when you hear it, you're like, where are they? Where are they?
3: Yeah. And then you vibrates look around. The whole house. And there was one where it just caught us off guard. Like, we were in the house. We couldn't really see what was coming. And it shook the whole place. Like, dishes rattled. But it was neat, though.
2: Keep the pictures off the wall.
3: Yeah. It was so much fun.
2: Yeah, that is cool. We'll find a way to share that video.
3: And we have a lot to get you caught up on this morning, of course. Taylor and Travis are married.
2: Oh, boy.
3: That's the big story over the weekend. So we got the details on that, everything you want to know. the guest list, the snubs, and a big charitable donation that was made as well. That's all straight ahead next with Jeff and Jen at Q102.
5: 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I'm Denise Johnson. That's your traffic.
3: And weather-wise, we got some scattered, maybe some isolated thunderstorms developing later this afternoon. It's still going to be muggy and warm for one more day before things start to turn cooler. Today's high 86, right now 71. 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

0: what are you doing? 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
10: Showtime. All right, so the big story over the weekend, I guess, was the wedding of Taylor and Travis.
11: Yes, I was glued. I really was. And I even
10: Who was covering it? Was there a special show? Like,
11: no.
10: Did the networks go live? I mean, we were out of touch, so we don't know what happened.
11: Well, I also was at like a party when they were getting married on Friday night, so I was kind of monitoring things because, I mean, we talked about it a little bit last week. There was a timeline that was released from pretty much like NYPD. They had an entire book that was their, I guess, like their wedding itinerary.
12: Get out the binder.
11: It was. It was a white binder, and it had a logo on the front, and it even said, like, Taylor and Travis's wedding. And we were like, there's no way they're telling us the exact timeline of when guests are going to arrive and when they're getting married and what the reception is going to be like. But it was true. Wow. It was all true. So Taylor and Travis did get married. Of course, it was on Friday. Guests started arriving between like 3:30 and 4 o'clock. And I think it was right around like 6:30 or 7 p.m. when they finally released a statement. And then they put a picture up on the outside video boards and it lit up in lavender, just married.
10: Oh,
11: so that was pretty good. Yeah, we got a lot of details on it, though.
10: Yeah, we were at dinner that night, and I got an alert that Adam Sandler officiated. Is that for real?
11: Yeah, so that's what we were talking about. We have a lot of details on this.
12: Was that a Travis pick?
11: Well, I guess what ended up happening with that, because everyone started saying, like, why Adam Sandler? But he has been friends with Taylor Swift, he and his wife, I guess, for a while. Cool. And his daughters have always been really big Taylor Swift fans. And then, of course, Travis Kelce was in Happy Gilmore, too. So they, of course, had connection as well. He did officiate the ceremony. He also performed an original song, which was confirmed by Andy Reid, who is the Kansas City Chiefs head coach. He did confirm that there was a really fun song that Adam performed. They said it was very funny, also very touching. And he told the couple to never stop kissing.
10: Oh.
11: And he said, I also read somewhere else that Adam Sandler, I guess something happened where he was like, it's really hard to fight with your wife if you just kiss her all the time. Hmm. You know, like if you guys start getting into it, just kiss. It'll be fine. So that was pretty cool. But they did release a statement, and the statement is how we found out that Adam Sandler did the ceremony. And it said the bride and groom's wedding ceremony looks like it has been created. All of their looks, like what they wore, were created by Christian Dior Haute Couture. They were designed by Jonathan Anderson, creative director of Dior's women's and men's Haute Couture collections, in close collaboration with the bride and groom. Yes. We're hearing, and then I also heard that they both wore white, that they both had on the same color, her dress and his suit or tuxedo or whatever he had on. Their shoes were custom made by Christian Louboutin, and she had on Cartier jewelry. They did not have bridesmaids or groomsmen. Instead, her brother Austin Swift served as Taylor's man of honor. Jason Kelce was Travis's best man, and the ceremony joined both families together and was officiated by friend Adam Sandler. And that was their official statement they sent out the moment they got married.
10: Dad, I would have thought their wedding parties would have been massive.
11: We have
10: girl squad and the whole thing.
11: So we have more details on that too. You want to keep going or you want to take a break?
10: No, you need to take a break. And there is a lot of other stuff we'll get you caught up on. Because I'm curious. I missed all of this. Like, we had a really busy weekend. We were with the baby.
11: Yes.
10: We were kind of living in a different world. So we'll get caught up in the world of pop culture as we continue with your latest E! News next.
13: 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No accidents and no delays right now to slow you down.
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0: Police say a Texas man stabbed his roommate this weekend during a fight over a piece of fried chicken. So even if you don't eat the fried chicken, it will still find a way to kill you.
1: KFC in the news. KFC has come out with a sunscreen that makes you smell like fried chicken. Of course, if you want to smell like KFC, you could just ride around in any single guy's car.
0: A man in New York City is claiming that he recently found a half-smoked joint in his Popeye's chicken sandwich. Well, at least we know the chicken was having a good time when it died.
2: Maryland man was stabbed in a fight over the popular Popeye's chicken sandwich.
3: And police are saying that in that line, two men started to get into an argument. The argument escalated. It is believed it was over that chicken sandwich. And that is when one of the two of them took out a knife. The other was stabbed.
4: Oh, yeah. The police aren't worried because all the suspects are still waiting in line. So.
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6: Yeah, all the late night shows were off this weekend, so in honor of National Fried Chicken Day, there were some throwback fried chicken jokes from Myers, Conan, and Spig.
7: That's cool.
6: Yeah, 6:45, scattered, isolated thunderstorms developing later on this afternoon. It'll be muggy and warm with a high of 86. Let's see, right now 71 at Cincinnati's Q102.
7: All right, we're just going to recap quickly. Taylor and Travis got married. Adam Sandler was the officiant. Her brother Austin was the man of honor. Travis's brother Jason was the best man. We are hearing that Jason and Kylie's kids were the flower girls.
6: Oh,
7: and they did throw some petals.
6: We predicted that.
7: Yeah, they did throw some petals at Taylor's feet as she walked down the aisle.
6: That's nice.
7: We're also hearing that her walk-up music was one of her own songs that was played live on stream.

0: Kings.
1: And why not?
0: Yeah, we don't know which song it is.
1: Bridgerton style.
0: Yes, I'm sure it was one of those. Taylor and Travis wrote their own vows. They ended up reading them to each other out of gold books. I also heard a rumor that Jack Antonoff, who has also worked with Taylor Swift, helped Travis write his vows, which I think is neat if that is true. We're hearing the vows took about 20 minutes, and one guest said Travis did almost all of the crying.
1: Well, that's good. That's nice.
0: Sweet. Yeah. Yes. The ceremony was on the upper level of Madison Square Gardens, and then the reception was on the main floor. Now, when it comes to the reception, we do not have any pictures. I guess there was like a bunch of stuff that people leaked. But we're not hearing that that is officially what was inside there. There have been no official photos released whatsoever by anyone in the Taylor and Travis department. But we are hearing that they are describing the decor as Alice in Wonderland meets the Wizard of Oz.
2: I think that's a cool vibe.
0: I do, too. I think that sounds really neat. We also heard, too, that remember last week they said that it was going to be a castle. I guess that was not the case. There was no castle involved.
1: No
0: whatsoever.
1: Castle. Wow.
0: No castle. Stevie Nicks performed for the entire crowd of people that were there. So did Paul McCartney. He sang, "I Want to Hold Your Hand," which is the only song that we have confirmed from Paul McCartney.
1: That's sweet.
0: I guess he hasn't sang that in over six decades. The last time he played that was when the Beatles were together in 1964.
2: For real?
0: Yeah. Wow. Yes. Pretty cool. I'm also hearing that at a sound check, I guess either earlier in the day or the day before, Taylor came out and did a sound check with Stevie Nicks, but there is no official record on if they performed together. But that was also a rumor that was out there.
1: Mm-hmm.
0: Yeah, I know. There's all these rumors. So we're like, did it happen? Did it not happen? But this is really cool. This is official. Inside the reception, we're hearing tons and tons of bars, food stations, everything set up for all these guests, but they also had carnival games like skee ball, mini golf.
1: Oh, I love skee ball.
0: Football, ring toss. And each of the guests, if you played these games or whatever, it was kind of like old school Chuck E. Cheese. You got tickets and you could take those tickets.
2: Get a Travis and Taylor spider ring?
0: No, you could take the tickets and cash in on really good stuff like Cartier watches, Chanel and Dior handbags, and more. Also, I heard that, do you remember when Taylor and Travis first started dating a million years ago and they left the Kansas City Chiefs in one of those like vintage Chevelles or something like that?
1: Yeah.
0: I heard also, so this is what they had. So a 1970s Chevrolet Chevelle Supersport Convertible muscle car was seen being kind of towed out of the venue, and on the back it said "just married" on the license plate with like the TNT logo that they had. I also heard that was a part of the carnival giveaway. So somebody potentially walked out of there with a 1970s Chevelle Supersport convertible from all of their skee ball tickets.
1: Wow.
0: That is
1: crazy.
0: Also like a rumor out there, but the car was real. So that really happened. Now, if you're wondering what happened inside the reception, there was a no phone rule policy. No social media pics, no videos, nothing. And I guess Taylor and Travis had actual signs up inside the venue warning guests that the entire building was an agreement of confidentiality. So when you walked in, you were pretty much on lockdown. Now, there were some other people that kind of leaked a couple of things and talked about some of this stuff. The CEO of AMC Theaters put up a detailed account of the wedding and then took it down. But of course, all the internet people out there, if you want to read it, it's up. It was
1: out there.
0: Yep. Donna Kelsey, the paparazzi caught up with her after the fact, and she just said the wedding was magical. That's all she said.
1: Oh, that's nice.
0: Yes. One guest did post two pictures of her and herself entering, her and her husband entering the venue, but you can't really see anything. But we're also hearing that when guests did arrive, they were notified that photography and videography were taking. A lot of people think that this is going to be some sort of special documentary, but we're hearing the documentary is not going to ever be released to the public. It is going to be spliced together and put together as some sort of like incredible video that's going to be sent to the thousands of people that worked on the wedding, were at the wedding, and helped out.
2: Well, I believe all of that. I also believe that we'll have a chance to pay and see it later.
0: The AMC theater guy was there. Is that kind of a leak?
2: Yeah. Or her expansive partnership with Disney Plus.
0: Yes, exactly. So when you want to talk about who was invited to the wedding, honestly, who wasn't invited to this wedding? Selena Gomez, Benny Blanco, Steven Spielberg, Jennifer Lopez, Tom Cruise, Beyonce, Jay-Z, Tim McGraw, Gwen Stefani, Blake Shelton, Brad Pitt, the Dixie Chicks, Camila Cabello, Ed Sheeran, Dua Lipa. It goes on and on and on and on and on. But then when it came to Travis's guest list, they did have Patrick and Brittany Mahomes.
1: It's always much smaller than the bride.
0: Oh, yeah, of course. Andy Reid was there with his wife, George Kittle, Julian Edelman. I mean, I did also hear that the entire Kansas City Chiefs football team was invited, except for the kicker, Harrison Butker, which he could have been invited, but maybe just didn't show up because he wasn't there, and you know
2: he's got a trail of stuff that follows him.
0: He does. He's a very vocal conservative.
1: Yeah. Now, did I read that New England Patriots coach Mike Vrabel was there with his wife?
0: Yep, he was there with the wife and not with the reporter girlfriend.
1: That surprised me on two fronts because I didn't know they had that kind of relationship. I mean, maybe they do from past experiences, but. Plus, the fact that he was there with his wife was just like a double surprise.
0: Yes, because I thought he and the wife.
1: I didn't know they knew each other.
0: And I thought he and the wife were going to not be together.
1: I thought they were estranged.
0: Yes, agreed. Now, some of the other guests in attendance, and I know you have audio of this, was they invited the entire ABC Good Morning America.
1: Yeah, I saw that, and they dished on some of the details.
3: It really was intimate, wasn't it, guys?
4: As intimate as it could possibly be, given it was Madison Square Garden. And really, this garden inside the garden, it was just so beautiful. And it's hard to imagine that a place that big and a wedding with such stars could feel so personal and so intimate.
3: Because they had their neighbors, their high school friends. It was like any wedding that you would attend.
5: It was their dream wedding, and it really was amazing. Congratulations to both of them.
4: Congratulations.
3: Oh, and their vows. All right. They wrote their own vows.
5: Thank you for inviting us.
0: Yeah. It was interesting that they got invited. Some other things that we're hearing that happened.
2: Owned by Disney.
0: Yeah.
2: Just saying.
0: They got the rights to the movie. We're also hearing when it came to speeches that Taylor's pal, Lena Dunham, who was in attendance, allegedly left a little bit of a bad taste in some guest mouth after she did a big speech. And I guess she was kind of making some very not like questionable jokes about American football. We're hearing insiders are saying they were shocked. People were gasping at what she was kind of making fun of American football. A lot of people are saying that they were laughing at her because everything she was saying was true, but it was just very kind of, I guess, off color.
1: Uncomfortable
0: and off color for people in the room because Travis is a football player and there were tons of NFL people in the room.
1: Yeah.
0: But of course, Taylor is coming out and saying that her speech was genius, which is pretty neat.
1: Genius.
0: Before the wedding, this happened the day before. So before the rehearsal dinner on Thursday, it was leaked that Taylor and Travis asked their wedding people that were coming to not bring any gifts and said they were going to be doing all of the gift giving. And ahead of the ceremony, they donated $26 million to various charities. Yes, it was pretty incredible. Nine of them were based in New York City, where they ended up getting married. Everything from food pantries to music programs, children's hospitals, animal cruelty organizations. Dolly Parton's Imagination Library was one of them. And she released a video that was just like, thank you so much for donating. Brad Paisley's food pantry kitchen that he has in Nashville was also one of the donors. In addition to that, the Children's Mercy Hospital in Kansas City, Missouri, they also donated to a food bank in Rhode Island, which is where Taylor and Travis have a home. But there are a lot of people still assuming that they did get married somewhere else before they got married last week, because there still doesn't seem to be any sort of marriage license for the two coming out of New York.
1: Oh.
0: So there's that.
2: We'll find out in the film.
0: Yes, exactly. We're going to find out in the film that they actually ended up getting married on the 13th of December or whatever it is. The Empire State Building, in honor of the wedding, lit up blue. Because if you think about the old school, something old, something new, something borrowed, something blue. So they had the entire Empire State Building lit up blue. And right now, we do not know where the couple is. We don't know if they're on a honeymoon, if they hopped in the jet and they bought an island somewhere. No idea.
1: They got to be on an island someplace.
0: Yeah.
1: I'm thinking.
0: Someplace they own. Like, yeah. They just bought the entire island and now they're just there.
1: That's what I'm guessing.
0: Hanging out. Yeah. They also have their new logo. Taylor and Travis, like we were talking about.
1: They have
0: about.
1: A logo.
0: They have a new logo. So.
1: Oh, Chris and I didn't think of that.
0: Oh, you could.
1: We should have done a logo.
0: You could have done like a little JK or something.
1: Yeah, we didn't do a logo. Yeah,
0: so it's the two T's.
1: Branding.
0: With a heart wrapped around them. And it was on all of their wedding decorations, on their wedding favors. Maren Morris ended up sharing a beautiful, it looks kind of like a hand-sewn handkerchief. And it said, so it's going to be forever.
1: Yeah.
0: Embroidered on it. And it has the logo on there. And that was one of the wedding favors, which was really nice.
1: That's clever.
0: Yeah. Mm-hmm. I can't think. I don't know. Is that everything? I feel like it might be everything.
1: Well, that's a lot.
0: Did you guys have any other questions?
2: No, I'm with Jeff. I was sort of off the grid. I didn't really pay attention to much.
0: Yeah. The other thing that's going around is we're hearing that Taylor and Travis may have gotten a dog. This was reported by some people at TMZ. A lot of
1: no
0: people,
1: time to just be a couple first.
0: Well, the word on the street is, because I guess inside the venue, there were pictures of Taylor and Travis with this like white puppy. And when people heard about that, Swiftie specifically, they started doing all of the research. And there was an old video that surfaced, I think like more towards the beginning of the year, that there's like this silver Escalade that I guess Taylor and Travis are known to be. They travel in often, and somebody got a white dog out of it. So they're like, oh, they have a puppy. They're dog owners now, which, of course, you know, is unsettling because Taylor is a giant cat woman.
1: Yeah.
0: So I don't know.
2: We'll find out.
0: But I think that's all I have
1: no
0: for the wedding.
1: No Blake, no Ryan.
0: No Blake, no Ryan. They actually posted pictures of the two of them in upstate New York. I believe on TMZ or Page Six or something like that.
1: Hey, we're having fun too.
0: Yeah. We're in the lake. Take that.
1: Yeah. We have a life.
0: Yeah.
1: Outside of Taylor.
0: It does feel like a massive snub though. I mean, I just told you about 20 people that were there and they had thousands of just.
1: Well, it would have been distracting. So, yeah. I mean, even if they're still friends, it, I don't know how you make that work.
0: Yeah, me neither. But they, you know what? And that's the thing that we're hearing. It's like these two have kind of moved on from each other.
1: Yeah.
0: You know, there's some respect there, but.
1: We moved on from them and invited pretty much everyone else in the world. I mean, that was a massive guest list. That was just a partial guest list.
0: Yeah, exactly. And I mean, like, you know, they did have like Taylor's aunt was there. You know, so they did invite family. It wasn't just, could you imagine just being like Taylor's
1: cousin? Wasn't just celebs.
0: Wow. Could you imagine being like Taylor Travis's cousin and you're literally with like Brad Pitt,
1: oh my
0: Jay-Z,
1: God.
0: Beyonce, Bradley Cooper.
1: Yeah.
0: Not to mention.
1: And his former UC mates too.
0: Well, and that's what I was going to say. Not to mention, that's just like the acting and music world.
1: Right.
0: You had an entire sports franchise there too. It's insanity.
1: Wow. Well, unforgettable, right?
0: Yeah.
1: What a party.
0: It sounds like it.
1: Everybody there will remember that forever.
0: Oh, for sure. You know? Yeah.
1: All right. Well, that is your latest E! News. I mean, that's pretty much all that happened in the world of entertainment anyway.
0: Yeah.
1: You know, outside of the World Cup, which we'll get to here
0: everybody
1: shortly.
0: Everybody else was quiet or invited.
1: Yeah.
0: You know?
1: Pretty much. All right. Outside of that, we got weather. Mostly scattered or isolated thunderstorms this afternoon, but muggy and warm. Today's high 86. We're sitting at 71 degrees coming up. We got three headlines for you. Two of those headlines are fake. One headline is real. If you guess the real headline, we'll come up with something fun.
0: Yes, we're going to send you to Land of Illusion, Aqua Adventures.
1: Okay, but first, another check on the roads. Here's Denise.
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7: The forecast from Fox 19 Now First Alert Weather on Q102.
8: Outside of the chance of rain and thunderstorms during the afternoon and evening, we are going to be warm and humid today with daytime highs reaching the mid-80s. Tonight, we'll fall into the low 70s, and for tomorrow, another day where we do have an afternoon and evening chance for rain and thunder, otherwise warm and humid with daytime highs reaching the mid-80s. We'll be timing out a better chance of more widespread rain as we head into the end of the week. I'm Fox 19 Now First Alert Meteorologist Catherine Bodak with Jeff and Jen on Cincinnati's Q102.
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0: also, I went to a nude beach for the first time this summer. Wow, it's not what you think it is. And let me explain, it's not weird to see naked people. We see nudity all the time, you know, cable and R-rated movies. But those people in the movies have been pre-approved to be naked. They went through a casting director or somebody, you know. Everybody gets onto the nude beach. It's not the Playboy Channel down there. It's more like the Discovery Channel. I'm not sure who made the human body, especially after I saw the nudists involved in sporting activities. There's nothing more confusing than watching a naked man running. Some things are not so good at high speed. That's why I couldn't believe it when I found out the first Olympics in ancient Greece were performed completely in the nude. For hundreds of years. Why don't they bring this back to the Olympics? To boost the ratings? Who wouldn't tune in to see the nude luge? Put a new twist on the men's hurdles too, wouldn't it?
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3: All right, 7:15, Jeff and Jen, Cincinnati's Q102. Possibility of showers and thunderstorms later on this afternoon. Going to be muggy and warm otherwise. High of 86 right now. Still sitting at 71 at Cincinnati's Q102.
4: It is time for Fake or For Real. We have three headlines, two fake, one real. You get the real headline, and you are going to go to Land of Illusions Aqua Adventure. We're going to give you a four-pack of passes so you can take the whole family.
3: The whole fam-damily.
4: Yep, that's right. Okay. So it's the real headline A. A man had his own car stolen while he was busy burglarizing a Verizon store. Is it B? A man stole a car and then crashed it into the police station. Or is it C? A man was arrested for calling 911 after a canine cop pooped on his shoe.
3: I don't know, but I like all these stories.
4: 513-749-2320 will take caller 20 to play. Good luck.
3: It's weird.
4: What's wrong?
3: Pressing the button and it didn't work. Let's try
4: you
3: that
4: would
3: again.
4: You just want me to start singing?
3: One. Going to one. That worked. Don't ask me.
4: Did you reboot it?
3: No, we're going to have to reboot it.

0: Samantha.
1: Hi, good morning. How are you?
0: Great. Welcome to Jeff and Jen's Faker for Real. How about yourself?
1: Hey, it's Monday. I'm on my way to work. It's going to be a good day.
0: All right.
2: We have three headlines, two fake, one real. You get the real headline, and you are going to go to Land of Illusions Aqua Adventure Water Park. All right?
1: Okay.
2: So is the real headline A? A man had his own car stolen while he was busy burglarizing a Verizon store. Is it B? A man stole a car and then crashed it into the police station. Or is it C? A man was arrested for calling 911 after a canine cop pooped on a shoe.
1: Oh, goodness. Okay. I'm going to say no to B, possibly A or C. Let's go with C. I'm a dog lover.
2: Nope. It was A. You should have gone with A.
1: Oh, no.
0: Yeah, the police probably should have asked this guy, can you hear me now? 29-year-old man in Maryland named Jalen Goddard had his car stolen. But he probably should have been more hesitant to call the police because while it happened, he was allegedly busy burglarizing a Verizon store directly across the street.
2: Wow, buddy.
0: Jalen reported his car missing, but it did not take long for the police to connect the dots when they noticed blood on his hands, clothing, and glasses, as well as blood on the nearby broken store window. And it just so happened the call about the break-in came just after Jalen had called. Jalen, of course, tried to deny being at the Verizon store, but the cops weren't buying it.
3: And someone took my truck.
4: Right, let me just see your hands real quick.
3: Okay.
4: Put your hands behind your back for me.
3: For what?
5: Were you at that Verizon store? Because you got blood on your hands and blood on your glasses.
3: I wasn't at no Verizon store, sir. I promise to God.
4: Have a seat real quick. Hold on. You got blood on your shirt. So the gig's up. It's whether you want to be honest about stuff or not. You know what I mean?
3: I do.
6: Someone stole my truck.
3: Oh, my God.
4: That's kind of some karma right there, ain't it?
3: Well, I left the keys in.
4: Yeah, that's some karma right there, dude.
2: Yeah, that's what I was thinking.
0: That's funny. So he was charged with burglary, theft, and destruction of property.
2: Oh, boy.
0: And there you go. Let's see. What is car theft in Italian? Furto. So F-U-R-T-O. Furto. Giotto.
2: Giotto.
0: D'alto. Well, no. Alto. It's A-U's out. So D apostrophe A-U-T-O. So I can't roll my R's. Furto, d'auto.
2: D'auto.
0: The most common everyday expression. So it's spelled F-U-R-T-O. That's one word. Furto, which is theft. And then d'auto, of the auto, I guess. D apostrophe A-U-T-O.
2: Oh, yeah. That makes sense.
0: Or
2: theft of the auto.
0: Right. Or more literal, you could say furto di un auto.
2: Oh, you stole
0: the theft of a car. Yeah. Or furto della macchina, which macchina is the everyday word for car, also common in Italian conversation. So let's see. C'è stato un furto d'auto nel quartiere.
2: What is that? What did you say there?
0: There was a car theft in the neighborhood.
2: Oh, nice. There's probably not many car thefts ever in Italy,
0: just
2: right?
0: I'm trying to make best use of my time here. Like, I'm trying to consider everyday conversation when I learn some of this stuff. But, you know, you never know. So there, now you know.
7: Now we know that one.
0: In case you ever encounter that, you know, in case your rental gets stolen when you're vacationing in Italy.
2: Oh, yeah. It was a car theft in the neighborhood.
0: D'alto. Car theft. And that right there is Jeff's Italian word of the day. On Cincinnati's Q102. Okay, so some of the day's news that didn't make the news. In order to beat the heat. So we were in Washington all this weekend where, like, the actual temperature. You know, we always talk about the heat index. Oh, it's going to feel like it's over 100. Those were our real temperatures in D.C. over the weekend.
2: So. How did it get hotter than here, man? That's crazy. You figure there, you're going up north, you're going to not really get
0: in all
2: that
0: the
2: many
0: years
2: more degrees.
0: That we've gone to visit D.C. for one reason or another, whether it be to visit friends or family members. There's just something about the air there that's just, I don't want to say stagnant, but like they just don't have the wind. You would think being that close to the mid-Atlantic coast that there would be some breeze there. There just isn't. And when it gets hot, it's just, you feel like you're under your own heat dome. But yeah, it was hot. And I guess like rich people are building their own, I guess they call them like snow rooms.
2: What does that mean?
6: It's like an opposite of like a hot room.
2: Like an ice house?
0: Yeah, kind of, but they're not cheap.
6: Come into my igloo.
0: They're like the cost of a house in some places. So we'll talk about that. Speaking of the holiday weekend, 46% of Americans evidently didn't know what we were celebrating this past weekend. And ridiculous fireworks names that sound fake, but actually are real. Your news that didn't make the news, next.
7: You're still moving along problem-free out there this morning. I mean, even in Kentucky, northbound 7175 is looking good. Kind of expected to be another light week. You know, everybody could add an extra day onto their vacation if they took off Friday. So I kind of expect light traffic this week. 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I'm Denise Johnson. That's your traffic.
0: Also heard over the weekend that the plane got hit by a firework while landing. And speaking of air travel, the airline that offered flyers a jaw-dropping prize to give up seats on an overbooked flight. Welcome to Monday, the 6th of July, 2026. We're Jeff and Jen, and here it is, your news that didn't make the news on Cincinnati's Q102. Yeah, a lot of Americans just enjoyed a long holiday weekend, and even if you had to work, you probably saw or heard fireworks, smelled or tasted a cookout, and maybe even felt pangs of patriotism.
2: Yeah, there were people still shooting fireworks last night. I thought maybe they would have been through them all, but no.
0: But apparently half the country wasn't sure what was going on. A new national survey across the U.S. found that 46% of supposed red-blooded Americans don't know what America's 250th anniversary was even commemorating. Like, they may have known that it was the 4th of July, but nothing beyond that. Like, if you were to ask him, yeah, right, but like, what is the 4th of July? Like, what does it mean? What does it signify? 46% would not have been able to tell you. Now, 53% correctly responded that it celebrated the adoption of the Declaration of Independence, and this year was the 250th anniversary since it happened back in 1776. For those of you who might have fallen asleep during history and math, but there are a few other interesting stats from the poll. 86% of Americans are grateful that they're Americans. There are a lot of places we could have been born, not all of them good. And 79% are actually proud to be Americans.
2: Yay. It felt very patriotic just watching the TV and, you know, being around friends and family. And
0: a little patriotism.
2: Yeah. Good. And all of the red, white, and blue foods that people came up with. That was fun.
0: Mm-hmm. I'm not going to get dressed up in the whole get up, but.
2: No.
0: You know, but I'll take in some hot dogs and hamburgers and.
2: It would have been fun to see you in one of those old school white ponytails, though.
0: Yeah.
2: Like the founding fathers used to wear those fake haired wigs.
0: We did get some glimpses of the air show in D.C., though. We didn't go down to the Capitol Mall, but since the kids live in the Capitol Hill neighborhood, we didn't have to. We could just step out onto Pennsylvania and just take some random shots of some of the fighter jets that were flying over, and we even got a couple of glimpses of both the current Air Force One and the new Air Force One that was flanked by fighter jets. It's only for a second, but
2: I shared it on the video that you sent to me.
0: Yeah,
2: I put up on the Q102 Facebook page. It's about 2 minutes and 11 seconds, but like, if you want to see some pretty cool jets, it's pretty neat.
0: Yeah, I'm a nerd about stuff like that.
2: Yeah,
0: and I always feel like, is anybody gonna care about this? Am I the only one that cares about this?
2: Listen, my man loves looking at that kind of stuff. I mean, at one point you got six It looks like six F-18 Hornets, right? 1, 2, 3, 4, 5, yeah. 6. Yeah.
0: And not to mention the fact that, like, when you're there and, I mean, we'd be in our house. We knew something was going on because it sounded like a fighter jet was about to crash into our house. Like, that's how loud it was. And it would rattle. Like, it would come in so low. Like, it would rattle the dishes. It was crazy.
2: Yeah. That's cool, though.
0: Yeah.
2: I think that's something that we... I think it's cool because we don't see it all the time. You know, like we see, you know, DHL and Amazon and Delta and whoever flying over. But to see an actual fighter jet, that's so cool. Yeah.
0: And I think about like our nation's enemies. I wouldn't want to be on the other side of that, you know? So that was pretty cool. Let's see. 70% believe America's founding principles remain relevant today, but nearly 60% say the country has moved away from a lot of our founding principles. And 56% say they do worry that the U.S. could stop being a free country within the next 50 years as some of our rights have been eroded over time. 77% say that for a country to remain free, most people need to try to be good, honest, and responsible. People say that the biggest threats are corruption, concentrations and abuse of power, ignoring founding principles, the rich having too much power, and moral decline. But most Americans, despite all of that, still agree that the U.S. is among the world's greatest countries. So there you go.
2: That's awesome.
0: By the way, America's top five most valued freedoms: freedom of speech.
2: Yes.
0: The right to vote and choose our leaders. Equal protection under the law, freedom of religion, and the right to due process. In that order.
2: All good ones.
0: All good ones.
2: How was the traveling? I mean, Tim, you were in the car. How was the, how were the roads and stuff? I mean, we went to my parents' house yesterday in Kentucky, and I will tell you on the way home in the afternoon, probably around, I don't know, 4 o'clock-ish, it was stacked on 75 northbound all the way back to like Erlanger, Florence.
0: Wow.
2: I mean, we ended up taking the 275 loop around to go back to Ross, but it, you could definitely see a lot of boats, a lot of campers.
6: Mm-hmm.
2: How were you?
6: I mean, 75 was fine coming home from Detroit yesterday. Busier than usual for a weekend day, but it moved. It was okay.
2: And you were in the skies. How'd that go?
0: We were in the skies, again, flying out of Reagan National Airport, and DCA was shut down for 12 hours day before yesterday, Independence Day, because of the air show. And then they had to shut it down for close to 8 hours, I think, the day that for the rehearsal. So they had a lot of flights to make up. Now, I snuck out of there yesterday at 3 o'clock in the afternoon, had no problem getting home. Kristen ultimately had to take a later flight out of there because she had other stuff she had to take care of. And she ended up, her 7:30 p.m. flight ended up getting pushed back all the way to midnight. She came rolling in at 1:30 this morning.
2: Had the crew not time out? My goodness.
0: Evidently, they had a new crew, but they did have to refuel. And at one point, it got so busy as they were trying to make up for all the departures and takeoffs that they had to close the airport for 90 minutes to departures. That's how insane it got. And I warned her. I mean, I do, because she changed her flight, and she's like, I got to hang out here a few more hours. My mother-in-law was coming down to meet the baby for the first time, so she wanted to be there for that.
2: Yeah.
0: I'm like, honey, you should just, like, why don't you just stay another night? She's like, no, I need to get back, because then I got to come back to D.C. next week, so I really want to try to get home tonight. I just need to stay for a few hours. I'm like, you know what happened to me last week?
2: Yeah, exactly. Because last week, for people that didn't know, you were supposed to fly back on that same 7:30 flight.
0: Yep.
2: But you ended up
0: It was delayed, and the crew timed out. And
2: you
0: I had a canceled flight. I ended up having to drive overnight from D.C. back to Cincinnati in order to make the show Monday morning.
2: Yeah. And you made it. And he was in a little red Kia, Tim. You would have loved
6: it. What was your car this time?
0: I had a Kia K4. And it was wonderful.
6: Nice.
2: Yeah, he had a little red fun Kia.
0: Yeah.
2: Yeah.
0: And those Kias run on adrenaline and cortisol, it turns out.
6: Nice.
0: Yeah.
6: So, perfect and for your all-nighter.
2: And lots of coffee on the Pennsylvania Turnpike it was.
0: Yeah. But she even said, she goes, look, I don't have a show to do tomorrow morning, so if I'm late, if I'm delayed, it's fine.
2: Yeah, exactly.
0: But yeah, busy, busy airport, man.
2: How did you like the grandpa duties? Are you changing diapers and feeding babies? Or?
0: No, I haven't had an opportunity to change a diaper yet. But yeah, feeding baby, holding the baby, helping out, being support staff. I mean, we show up and, you know, they're 5 minutes from this little Airbnb that we're renting. So it's an easy walk over. They're a block from a major grocery store. They've got food places all around there. So I'm making the grocery runs. We're bringing in food. Kristen's
2: cooking.
0: You're
2: doing your favorite thing.
0: She's
2: errands.
0: Doing laundry. She's changing the sheets. She's washing their clothes. She's letting them nap while they try to make up sleep. He's running to the gym. And so we're telling them, like, we're here, so take advantage of it. So if you want to sneak off to the gym, if you want to take a nap, if you want to get out of the house, this is what we're here for.
2: Yeah, do it while you're there.
0: Yeah.
2: I mean, I remember, too, in that early stage when my parents would come over and they would bring, like, you know, like deli meats and breads and sandwiches and stuff. I remember vividly being like, they're saving our life. They are saving our lives and they don't even know it.
0: No, and we're happy to do it.
2: Yeah.
0: Like, we're having fun. You know, the baby's like smiling and she's just feisty and
2: cute.
0: Makes eye contact and cute.
2: Yeah.
0: Yeah, we're just having a ball.
2: Oh, see, that's awesome. So I love that.
0: Yeah, and she'll be back next Sunday. Doing grandma duty because he goes back to work next week.
2: Oh, yeah. That's when it gets really real, you know, because like in the beginning, you're like, oh, yay. Okay, this is great. We got help. We got this. We got this. And then your partner goes back and your parents go back and it's just you and the baby. And you're like, oh, this is fun. Yeah.
0: But Kristen loves it. She's totally in her element, though.
2: Of course. I can't imagine the joy that you have to be when that you have to feel when your kid has a kid.
0: Yeah.
2: You know what I mean? Where you're just like, oh my gosh, this is the weirdest thing.
0: No, we're having a ton of fun.
2: Yeah.
0: And the minute they even look remotely tired, we're like, we got him.
2: Yeah. Why don't you, or you know, you're one of those overbearing moms. Why don't you give me the baby? Go. I said, go lay down. Just go. Take a shower.
0: That's
2: lay
0: the
2: down.
0: Challenge is like striking a balance between like you want to be helpful, but you don't want
2: to. Yes. Give her to me. It's fine.
0: It's their deal.
2: Yeah.
0: What else? If you set off some fireworks over the weekend, legally, of course, did you come across any absurd fireworks names? Well, a website put together a list of the silliest fireworks names, and most of these that I'm about to read off to you sound fake, but they are all 100% real. And these were found by searching retailers' inventory online, and here are some of the good ones. Wizard of Oz, as in
2: that's pretty fun.
0: Popo Magnet. Neighbor Hater.
2: Oh, that's pretty good.
6: That's a good one.
0: Shimmer Me Timbers. Hashtag Light and Run. Unicorn Puke.
2: Oh, that's fun.
0: God Bless America.
2: Oh, boy.
0: Bada bing, bada boom. Put it in reverse. Here comes the judge.
2: Oh, put it in reverse is from that. Terry, put it in reverse. Okay.
0: Wacky tobacky. Pizza apocalypse. Psycho peacock. Death blossom. Raging Rottweilers. Dizzy disco. Wicked Pissa, which is a Boston favorite, and Badassicle Blast.
2: Well, those sound fun. Scott and his brothers were lighting off fireworks. And so they had like a bunch of different kinds with a bunch of different names. And when, you know, they were kind of like out in this field and when they walked back up and joined the family, we were like, how did it go? And he goes, we kind of realized they all do the exact same thing. They just have different names.
0: Yeah.
2: Mm-hmm.
0: Yeah,
2: essentially.
0: Here's a Popo Magnet.
2: Yeah, that's what he was
6: names
2: like, you
6: and
2: know.
6: Colors.
2: That's what he said. He was like, you know, some of them did like all red and then all purple and then all blue. And then the next one did all blue and then all purple and then all red.
0: Here, break out the redneck finale.
8: So you're going to tell me that you don't have no black cats, No Roman candles or screaming memes. You don't got no lady fingers, fuzz buttles, snicker bombs, church burners, finger blasters, gut busters, zippity doodahs, or crap flappers. You're gonna stand there and tell me you don't have no whistling bungholes, no spleen splitters, whisker biscuits, honky lighters, whisker doos, whisker don'ts, cherry bombs, nips of dazers, with or without the scooter stick, or one single whistling kitty chaser.
0: Classic drop from Joe Dirt, man. What else? Oh, we were talking about fireworks. Evidently, a Delta flight was apparently struck by fireworks as it descended.

0: That's the air traffic control conversation. The plane was able to land safely outside of the pilots hearing that big bang. That was a bit scary. The plane itself is being checked out to see if there was any damage. And speaking of air travel, a gate agent for what looks like an American Airlines flight is heard on the intercom asking a crowd of plane passengers to voluntarily give up their seats. And you hear this occasionally where if there's like an oversold or an overbooked flight, you know, if do we have any volunteers? We're happy to give you a voucher in return. But this sounded like a jaw-dropping prize compared to what airlines normally offer.
1: $1,250 for the trip credit, and for the prepaid Visa card, $1,000. Ladies and gentlemen, I need one taker.
0: And that's, you got to run up to the gate when you hear a deal like that. Yeah, so that was, let's see, $1,250 plus a massive flight credit and a prepaid credit card.
2: Love you guys. I'll see you on the next flight to the Natty.
0: I see John Matarese tripping over women and babies to get that deal.
3: They did that to me a couple of weeks ago. I was flying back from seeing my mom in New York, and I was flying Delta. And they said, you know, this flight is oversold and we're looking for volunteers. And they were offering a $250 flight credit or voucher. And I think two people came up and took it. And I said, $250, that doesn't get you from here to Lexington.
0: that's not a great deal.
3: That's not a deal.
2: No. How much would it take you to walk off the plane, John?
3: To walk off the plane 500? And come back the next day? Probably 500.
2: Oh, yeah? Yeah.
0: Minimum 500.
3: You want to get a flight. You want to be able to go to Florida or do something.
2: Yeah. Dude, I'd call you guys with a vacation day like, hey, guess what? I got to take a vacation day. I'm getting $2,500 to sit.
3: But, yeah. Jeff, I'm like you know, flying out of New York like you out of D.C. and Philly. Sunday evening. There's no way because then I got to come back and deal with it all again on Monday.
0: I know. And it's funny because, like, I saw the same gate agent as I saw last week. You know, the same lady in the Sky
2: Club. Yeah. Good to see you.
0: Right. They're like, let's hope today goes a little better than last week.
3: Yeah.
0: Yeah.
2: Yeah.
0: So, anyway.
3: Glad y'all got home.
0: Glad y'all got home. All made it home.
3: Yeah. And we are looking into today protein. You say, what about protein? You know, it's the hottest craze. Protein is the hottest craze anywhere. Well, the issue is you go to Kroger and everything now is added protein.
2: Yes.
3: Because we went looking around and it was stunning.
2: The waffles, the granola, the pasta.
4: I saw protein pretzels the other day.
3: Yes.
2: The chips now.
3: Chips with protein. You can get those chips with protein. This is great. Pop-Tarts with protein. Hey, you know what? If I'm eating Pop-Tarts, am I really that concerned about protein? Exactly. You know, everything is protein. I think it kind of started with the waffles. Like a year or two ago.
2: Yes.
3: And now it's in everything. Cheerios has added protein. But you got to say, hold on. Wait a minute. We spoke to a local dietitian, Kayla Pasquale. She's good. She's been on the radio and we've interviewed her before. And she says it's just getting out of hand. She says it's getting crazy because you don't need that much protein powder.
2: Yeah.
3: You know, it's one thing to have turkey, chicken, beef. You know,
2: natural
3: you get your protein.
2: Natural protein. Yeah.
3: She says it's crazy that they're putting protein powder now, which costs, you know, 2 cents a tablespoon. And they're putting it into everything. And get this, the cost is incredible.
2: Yes.
3: We found regular Eggo waffles. Everybody likes Eggo waffles.
2: Yeah,
3: okay?
2: Like $2.
3: They were like $2.99.
2: Yeah.
3: You know, the ones that
2: Eleven eats
3: in the Stranger Things.
0: Okay, right.
3: $2.99. And then it was like $4.99 for the protein Eggo waffles. I mean, it's like almost double the price for the protein waffles. And the same with the Cheerios. We had regular Honey Nut Cheerios on sale. So it was a real nice price, like $3.99 or something. And dollar more for the protein version of the Honey Nut Cheerios.
2: It's probably better for you to give your kid like a non-protein waffle and then a couple slabs of bacon, right?
3: Yeah, give them some a piece of turkey or something. But it's crazy. They're putting all this protein powder in everything. And sure, we're all in the protein kick right now. But it's getting to the point where it's too much. And it's like, wait a minute. We don't need this protein powder in everything. You know, and what's going to happen is in, 3 or 4 years ago, oh, we shouldn't have been eating that much of that protein.
2: Yes, exactly. Uh-huh. You know what else I saw too? Because we've been watching a ton of the World

0: cup is that they're now putting the prebiotic into the Pepsi.
1: With probiotic now.
0: Yes,
1: right.
0: And I'm like, what?
1: That's the rage.
0: Yeah, so that's because like the brands, what was it? Like, was it Poppy and some other prebiotic sodas are becoming $1 billion industries. Now, like Coke and Pepsi are going, hey, we got one too.
1: So they're all doing the probiotic and they're all doing the protein. And sure, it's nice to have some, but it's a little overboard. And just watch the price tag so you don't waste your money.
2: All right. What are you working on for tonight, John?
1: Well, we're finally going to hit $2.99 gas. Is it going to get that low the next week now the holiday's over?
0: Well, really?
1: Might
0: Let's
1: be.
0: Go.
1: We'll see.
2: Okay. Tonight's World Cup meeting between the U.S. and Belgium underwent an unexpected makeover thanks to a phone call from the president, it sounds like.
0: That's what we're hearing.
2: FIFA announcing that American striker, how do you pronounce this guy's name? Falleran Balogun?
3: I think it's pronounced
2: Balogun.
3: Balogun.
2: Balogun.
3: I think.
2: Falleran Balogun would be available to play. He had been barred from competing after receiving that controversial red card in the previous game versus Bosnia-Herzegovina. But sources have confirmed that the head of FIFA, Gianni Infantino, was asked to review the red card punishment by none other than President Donald Trump. And after reversing the ban, FIFA issued a statement saying, in part, the implementation of the match suspension is suspended for a probationary period of 1 year. So I guess if he messes up, like over the course of the next year, then he gets his red card back. But the Royal Belgian Football Association said they were astonished by the decision. And they are, quote unquote, exploring all options regarding the situation.
3: Well, you know, as a governing board that's usually pretty strict about everything, to get a phone call from you know who, and then all of a sudden there's changes. It's slightly sketch.
2: It's a Christmas miracle.
3: Although I did watch the replay of why he got the red card, and I think any logical thinking person will agree that he didn't deserve it.
0: Yeah, and we were hanging out with a bunch of people that run the soccer circles over the weekend, and they were kind of telling us like, well, Messi did this exact same thing and a little bit worse, and he didn't get any cards, and then our guy got a... It was like one of those things.
2: It was controversial from the get-go.
0: Yes, it was.
2: Yeah, and it's very possible that they were reviewing it anyway, which they do regularly, so... You know, but the fact that there was a call involved from the president just probably is not the greatest look.
0: Adds a little something to it.
2: Yeah. But Norway beat Brazil 2-1. Norway's first quarterfinals ever. Brazil's earliest World Cup exit since 1990. Egypt advanced on penalty kicks. That was a really big deal. What else? Canada is the first host country to not advance after falling to Morocco 3-0. And I don't know. What other exciting action? Just we take on Belgium today or tonight, 8 p.m.
0: 8 p.m.
2: Seattle.
0: Yep.
2: All right. 7:49 with Jeff and Jen. We got second date update on deck next. First, another check on the roads. We have Denise, and she has your traffic.
4: Hey, you've got a little bit of sun glare right now as you're heading northbound 7175. Just hitting your brakes right around Dixie Highway on up past Kyle's, and then you're okay rolling right into downtown. Also starting to see just a little bit of slow traffic south 75 just at the Ronald Reagan merge. 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I'm Denise Johnson. That's your traffic.
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2: Sometimes the first date seals your fate. 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
3: When are we going on our second date? You said you'd call me. How long should I wait?
4: Okay, Noah needs a second date update, and we're going to do our best to help him out. Hey, Noah, how are you?
5: Hey, I'm pretty good.
4: Aside from the fact that he's getting blown off by this beautiful woman named Riley.
6: Is she gorgeous?
4: He's doing okay.
6: Is she stunning?
5: She's pretty great. I mean, I thought we had such a great first date. Like, we met online, and we had actually been, like, talking for a couple of weeks before we got together, and, you know, it just felt like there was a connection before we ever met in person, you know?
4: Just curious, are you a Gen Zer?
5: I think I'm, like, right on the cusp.
6: Yeah.
4: Between Gen Z and Millennial?
5: Yeah, yeah.
4: So is this hard for you to put yourself out there? Like, most people don't even like talking on the phone. Like, the fact that you're calling and that you're willing to put yourself out there for a woman on live radio, I feel like is a lot.
5: Yeah, I know. This definitely is not something I am super, like, comfortable doing or that I would do in a normal circumstance. This just feels like we had something really special, so I'm just kind of confused.
4: Well, that's part of it, too. People like to just clear up the confusion, if nothing else.
5: Yeah.
4: So you were talking back and forth for a while, and then you guys met up. What'd you guys do?
5: So we actually went to the Cincinnati Art Museum, which was like, you know, I thought that's like a pretty good way to spend time. Because yeah. you can walk around, you could talk, you're going to like see things that you can comment about. So it's easy to have a conversation. And we talked a lot about like family and jobs and, you know, we both like art. So we also talked about that. I felt like we clicked, and I'm pretty sure she felt it too. So when we left, I gave her a big hug and told her I'd like to see her again. And she told me to text her, and I have, and it's been no response.
4: You know, I've said it before and I'll say it again. When you're in those moments, dude, you got to close the deal. Like, you got to have a plan ready. Even before you go on that first date, have the second date kind of plan in your head, like, as to what you want to do, so that before you say goodbye, you're like, I know a great Italian place. We can go Friday night.
6: Jeff's putting the pressure on you right there. You better make a decision.
5: Yeah, I don't know. Does that work?
6: You know,
5: I don't know
6: I'm not
5: works.
6: Sure about my schedule. You know what? Text me.
7: Yeah.
6: I will go home and I don't have my schedule with me.
7: Well, yeah, it's right there on your phone. Why don't you keep it on your phone?
6: No, I don't like phone. I don't like keeping my schedule on my phone. I don't know. I'm weird about it. I have a regular old paper.
7: But see, I'm an old school planner.
4: So I instantly know you're blowing me off, and that's whatever.
6: Really?
4: But at least you know. Like, I feel like giving a little nudge forces a more definitive reaction.
6: You know, any of you good at, like, saying no, like, in that situation? If you thought the guy was a nice guy, but you knew.
7: No.
6: But you knew. Are you able to say, you know what? I enjoyed this time with you, but I just don't think this is going to go anywhere.
7: Nope, I can't
6: are
7: say
6: you,
7: it.
6: Can you say that?
7: No.
6: I would never be able to say that.
7: Uh-uh.
6: I would be like, if I actually ever dated, I would be a ghoster.
4: I would just say, you're awesome. I just don't think we're clicking the way we're supposed to click.
6: Why not?
7: Yeah, but why don't you
6: not?
7: Like me?
6: What's the matter with me?
4: I didn't say I don't like you. I just don't think we're clicking
6: well,
4: in that way.
6: Well, obviously there's something the matter with me, or you'd want to go out with me again. What's the matter with me?
4: Nothing's the matter with you.
6: Something's
4: the matter
6: what
4: with
6: don't
4: me.
6: You like?
4: The problem is me.
7: That's
6: yeah,
7: right.
6: Really? What
7: You're
6: is-
7: a loser.
4: Yes, I am. I am my own worst enemy.
6: Yeah, you are good at that.
7: I will tell you, though, my process went like this. Like, if Jeff said to me, hey, let's get together for Italian on Friday, I would say, oh, yeah, just shoot me a text. I'll let you know. And then you would text me, and then I would wait like 8 hours before I wrote
6: you'd
7: back.
6: You'd wait to see if there
7: and
6: was
7: then
6: a better
7: I would
6: offer.
7: Say, oh, hey, Friday isn't looking so good. And then they would write back, what about Saturday? And I go, the weekend's actually booked. I'll let you know when I'm open.
4: Message received.
7: And then never got talk it. To you again.
4: Okay, good. Well, at least I got the message. I get it.
6: And
4: I don't
6: then,
4: need
6: are,
4: to know
6: then
4: why.
6: What are, did, does your opinion of her change for being such a wuss and just not
7: yes.
6: saying no? Do you feel like she's playing games?
4: Well, it's one thing to kind of blow me off by saying I don't want to make definitive plans as opposed to saying, yeah, I'll do it, and then completely no showing.
7: Yeah.
4: As long as it's enough for me to get the message. So you said you'd love to see her again. She said, text me. You texted her. She didn't respond.
5: I texted three times.
4: Oh,
5: so,
4: three times.
5: I mean, that's kind of like,
6: that's
5: yeah.
6: enough.
4: Wow, you really
5: that's
4: like
5: enough.
4: Her.
5: I do. I mean, I called you guys.
4: That's true. All right, we'll take a break. When we come back, we'll call her up. We'll see what she says. The second date update continues next with Jeff and Jen at Q102.
0: Still seeing just a little bit of a slowdown southbound 75 right around that Ronald Reagan merge. Things are picking up northbound on 75 from north of Mitchell just to the lateral. Northbound on 471, you got a little bit of a slowdown in that right lane as you're exiting off there onto Fort Washington Way. And if you're heading northbound 71, 75, still hitting your brakes just between Dixie Highway on up to Kyle's, mostly due to that sun glare. 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I'm Denise Johnson. That's your traffic.
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27: The forecast from Fox 19 Now First Alert Weather on Q102.
28: Outside of the chance of rain and thunderstorms during the afternoon and evening, we are going to be warm and humid today with daytime highs reaching the mid-80s. Tonight will fall into the low 70s, and for tomorrow, another day where we do have an afternoon and evening chance for rain and thunder, otherwise warm and humid with daytime highs reaching the mid-80s. We'll be timing out a better chance of more widespread rain as we head into the end of the week. I'm Fox 19 Now First Alert Meteorologist Catherine Bodak with Jeff and Jen on Cincinnati's Q102.
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0: Sometimes the first date seals your fate. 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
1: When are we going on our second date?
2: So Noah and Riley had been talking for some time online before they finally got together in person. They went to the Cincinnati Art Museum, which I thought that's a great place if you had that shared interest. And that's also an opportunity for you to kind of get to know each other about each other's tastes. And they were were talking about family and their background. And at the end of it, there was a hug exchanged. I would have probably said, you know, you want to grab a drink somewhere? Or you want to get something to eat or something? What? If you're having a good time, if it feels like we're having a good time.
3: Did you eat at the museum center? There's that little restaurant.
2: Oh, did you guys eat at the art museum, Noah?
4: No, we did not eat there.
3: Okay. There's that little restaurant there. I've been there with
2: Jacob. I've had their mac and cheese. It's actually really good.
3: Yeah.
2: All right, but whatever. Bygones.
3: Bygones.
2: They shared a hug. He said, I'd love to see you again. And she said, text me. And he did 3 times. No response. He's obviously being blown off. Noah would like to know why. We're going to call Riley up unless there's any other detail you think is important that we need to know.
4: No, I think that's it.

0: Hello.
1: Hello, is this Riley?
2: Hello.
0: Yeah, who's this?
1: It's Jeff and Jen at Q102. How are you this morning?
0: I'm okay.
1: We just wanted to say hello. We actually spoke with a friend of yours this morning who had a lot of nice things to say about you. No, that's good. It's good. They said nice things.
0: Okay.
1: His name is Noah, and I know you guys spent some time at the art museum recently.
0: Yeah, that guy. Okay. He's really something.
2: Oh, boy. Well,
1: is he a bad guy?
0: I mean, I don't know. Bad guy, but he's just, I don't know, something. He made me feel some kind of way.
1: Why do you say that?
0: I mean, we went to an art museum, which was cool, but like we're walking around and he's asking me all kinds of questions about, you know, mostly what I'm looking for in a relationship.
1: Right.
0: And I'm telling him, and I personally, I don't think I'm asking for much. You know, I want someone who's honest and reliable. Obviously someone kind. I prefer someone open-minded, you know, and someone who likes to travel. And I don't know what else I told him, but it wasn't like my list was insanely long or anything. But he nonchalantly says to me, well, you know, you're getting up there, so you can't afford to be too picky.
1: Whoa. Wow.
0: I'm 32, okay? Like, what the hell? Like, I was so offended. What does that mean? Like, okay, how old are you? You're still single. Like, what? Is there a different standard? Like, I don't understand.
1: Wow.
2: Yeah.
3: Oh, my God.
2: Getting up there, 32.
3: Was he trying to be funny?
0: I don't know. It was, like, very just, you know, I don't know, like, a throwaway statement. Like, I don't know. He didn't, like, laugh after it or anything. Like, I really wasn't sure how he thought I was going to respond.
2: Well, did you list, like, how many things, you told us a few things that you listed off. I mean, did you list off, like, 20 more? Or maybe it was the length of your list that he
0: was. Not that I know of.
2: Okay. It felt pretty straightforward and short and simple. Nothing.
0: Yeah, that's what I thought. I don't think there's too many very particular things.
2: Okay.
1: All right. Well, let's give him a chance to respond to this because we have him on the other line. Noah, are you still there?
4: Yeah, I'm here. I'm a little surprised because, I mean, you know, I thought what I said was true. I mean, you know, if you want to have kids, you know, I really only have a few years left to have that happen. And I mean, I thought your list was a bit much. Like, I just felt like I was being honest. You know, which you said was one of the things you were looking for.
2: Honest was on the list.
0: Oh, fair. Okay.
1: So I guess I would ask Noah, like, what are your standards? Like, what are your requirements?
0: Good question.
4: Well, you know, I mean, I think wanting to have kids is nice, but I think, you know, like, yeah, I mean, I think wanting to settle down and you know, I think we're actually a pretty good match. I just kind of bumped on the, like, wanting to travel and wanting to have kids. Like, I don't know, it just didn't totally match up to me. Like, it seemed a little sort of...
0: You can't travel, you can't also have children, you can't take your children. Like, what does that mean? What does that have to... What does children and traveling have to do with anything? Like, I don't think they're mutually exclusive.
4: The vibe felt a little like this list, and it just didn't seem like... It really made a lot of sense. You know, if you want to have kids, you got to start, like, planning, like, ASAP.
3: Wow. Oh,
1: in other words, like, if you have kids, you're not going to have opportunities to travel. You need to pick one or the other.
4: I think so.
2: Okay. It makes it hard. Well, traveling when you have kids, unless you take the kids with you everywhere that you go. Yeah, you got to have people that family. You got to have support.
1: You take the kids, you just got to bring an extra shirt.
3: Yes. And a nana. You take the kids, but you got to bring Nana or Grandma, somebody else to help take care of them.
1: Wow.
3: It is a different life, that's for sure.
4: I mean, I'm sorry. I wasn't trying to be offensive or anything. I wasn't trying to, like, make a commentary about age or something. I was just, like, trying to be realistic. But I see how...
0: Yeah, I guess. You just don't seem like, I don't know, like, positive. Like, you didn't have to, like, spin that in, like, the most negative light when I'm telling you what I want in life. It's just, like, you're immediately like, well, I don't think that's possible. I don't think you can have all of that. It's just, like, why not? Why can't I want what I want and not be questioned?
1: No, it's like, look, I just want someone who's breathing. And I'm good. I guess it's not a match, but now we know why.
2: Yep.
0: Yeah.
2: Well,
1: But Riley, we appreciate you having that conversation with us. I mean, I don't know if that helps you, Noah, for the future.
4: It does. It does. I should be more careful.
1: No.
3: I should not be honest. Got it.
1: I mean, why not reach for the stars? When it comes to the person you're going to spend the rest of your life with, I mean, I would think that would apply to you too, no?
2: Yeah. Right.
4: That's fair. That's fair.
1: All right. Well, thank you both for putting yourselves out there and having this very public conversation. We appreciate you coming on Second Date Update, and best of luck to you both. We hope you both find what you're looking for.
2: Yeah, totally. Good luck.
0: Thank you. Thanks.
1: All right. Take it
4: easy. Thank you.
1: So if you missed any part of that, you can catch it on the podcast online at WKRQ.com or on the app. Search WKRQ. That's also where you'll find our Jeff and Jen Second Date Update Binge podcast. All right, coming up, your shot at $1,000. Another round of the 1K letter of the day. But first, another check on the roads. Here's Denise.
5: You've got that slow traffic again. Southbound on 75, right around the Ronald Reagan merge. You have a broken down vehicle, South 75 at 71. And then we have an accident on Dale at Carthage Avenue. If you're heading northbound on 471, hit your brakes just on and off between Route 8 and downtown, mostly in that right lane. 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I'm Denise Johnson. That's your traffic.
1: Weather-wise, the next couple of days going to be muggy and warm with temperatures in the mid-80s with the outside chance of an isolated shower or thunderstorm in the afternoon. Right now, it's 76 degrees. 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
0: 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It's the 1K letter of the day on Q102.
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2: 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It's the 1K letter of the day on Q102.
5: All right, Q102, who's this?
6: This is Shannon.
5: Hey, Shannon. Today is your lucky day. You know why?
6: Why is that?
5: Because Julie hung up on us.
7: Yeah.
6: Oh, good for Julie. I mean, good for me.
5: Or I don't know, or maybe the cell dropped or
7: something. Well, I think, I don't know, because when I first picked it up and I talked to her, which I always do, it was kind of hard for me to hear her. And I don't know if she was like in a weird area or was on speakerphone. So I was like, can you take it off speaker? And it was like echoey. So I'm not sure what happened there.
5: Just a bad connection all around. But that's all right. We'll reconnect with Julie.
6: Okay.
5: She will live to play another day. In the meantime, let's see what your letter is and try to win you $1,000 here, shall we?
6: Sure. Sounds great.
5: Got the letter S, as in, you say your name was Shannon, right?
6: Shannon, yeah.
5: S as in
6: there
5: Shannon.
6: Okay.
7: Maybe that's lucky. Have you ever played before, Shannon?
6: One other time.
7: Okay.
5: How'd that go?
6: Well, it was harder than I thought it would be.
5: Yeah, it always is. Do you remember what your letter was?
6: G.
5: Oh, well, S should be easier, I would think.
6: I hope so.
7: Yeah.
5: Not that G's a bad letter, but let's try to win you $1,000 here, shall we? We got 30 seconds on the clock. Just pass quickly. You know the drill. Okay. You've heard it enough times, right?
6: Yes.
7: Excellent.
5: All right. So I got 30 seconds on the clock. I will not start the timer until Tim finishes asking the first question.
8: All right, Shannon, here we go. Tell me something red.
6: A Subaru.
8: Something white.
6: Suzuki.
8: Something blue.
6: A white saber.
8: A soccer term.
6: A score.
8: Type of ball.
6: A soccer ball.
8: Something metal.
6: Shoes, steel-toed shoes.
8: A vegetable.
6: Spinach.
8: Ice cream flavor.
6: Pass.
8: A country.
7: Superman ice cream.
8: Superman ice cream.
7: Yes. You might not have had that when you were a kid, but it was a local flavor where they mixed together like yellow, blue, red.
5: Oh, wow.
6: Oh, yeah. My daughter loved it.
7: Oh, yeah. And all the kids get it. And honestly, it's not an incredible flavor, but the kids love it until they figure out like, okay, I like strawberry more or whatever. Yeah.
5: What was number 8, Tim?
8: Ice cream flavor.
7: Superman.
8: Yeah, before that was a vegetable.
7: Squash. Oh, you said spinach, but I was thinking squash.
5: Yeah,
7: spinach
5: is really good. And then what would the next one have been?
8: A country.
5: Sudan.
8: Sweden.
5: Sweden.
7: Switzerland.
8: And then a wedding gift was number 10.
7: Soup.
5: Wow.
8: Soup.
7: Yeah.
5: Soup. Oh, yeah.
9: Hey, here's a pot of beef barley for you, Travis. Enjoy the nuptials.
7: I put mine in one of those mason jars that's like all of the fixins, and you just have to add the broth.
8: Those are pretty good, yeah.
5: Okay, so Subaru, Suzuki, Saber, score, soccer, shoes, as in steel-toed shoes, which you did say, spinach. I counted 7.
7: Yeah, I think you got about 7, right around there.
5: Well, pretty good. Better than the G, right?
6: It was better than the G, yes.
5: Yeah. All right.
6: Yeah.
5: Well, it was good talking to you anyway.
7: Yes.
6: You too.
7: Lovely
6: chatting. And hopefully Julie gets through tomorrow.
7: Yeah. We haven't heard for the, but sometime, hopefully she'll call back.
5: We'll reconnect with her.
7: Yeah.
6: All right.
5: Thank you, Shannon.
8: Thanks, Shannon.
6: Thank you. Have a good day.
5: You too.
7: Bye.
5: Yeah, it's going to be a muggy one at that, with the possibility of scattered and isolated thunderstorms developing in the afternoon. I mean, that was what we were dealing with in D.C. last night, is they were just scattered and they kept having to reroute. It was funny because I was tracking her flight and just watching her go these little loop-de-loops and squiggly lines going around the little storm cells there. Yeah.
7: Yeah. It was interesting because we had like our big fireworks display on the 4th of July, and that was super fun. And then right around like, I don't know, 11 p.m., right over Ross, it was like, it just downpoured thunder, lightning for about 25, 30 minutes. Mm. Like just long enough to get everybody to pack up their stuff and go home.
5: Yeah.
7: Mm-hmm. Yeah. It was great. It was a fun 4th of July weekend.
5: Fun weekend.
7: Yeah.
5: And a bunch of stuff happened over the weekend, too. The Brooklyn Bridge fire, a skydiver fail, Joey Chestnut, and rogue weather fairies. Bring it all to you next.
0: You've got that slow traffic again. Southbound on 75, right around the Ronald Reagan merge. You have a broken down vehicle, South 75 at 71. And then we have an accident on Dale at Carthage Avenue. If you're heading northbound on 471, hit your brakes just on and off between Route 8 and downtown, mostly in that right lane. 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I'm Denise Johnson. That's your traffic.
3: This is the 18-time champion of the world with 66 Nathan's Famous hot dogs and buns in 10 minutes, Joey Chestnut.
5: What does he win other than being famous?
8: Cash, I think.
7: And he gets a belt. They give him like one of those big wrestling belts.
5: Yeah, I've seen it. Yeah, he told reporters he was disappointed not to have topped his own record, saying that he got so much room left. He devoured 66 hot dogs, but his overall record is 76. There was, I guess, some doubt as to whether Joey would even be able to compete this year after an arrest for allegedly slapping a man at a bar in Indiana, but I guess that did not affect his eligibility.
7: I think it says here that he wins $10,000 in prize money and the mustard belt.
8: Yeah, first place $10,000, second place $5,000, third place $2,500.
7: And is it worth it?
8: Fourth place gets $1,500.
7: Ugh.
8: No.
5: No.
7: Aye.
5: And it was ass hot out there, too. Like, just oppressively hot.
7: Listen, I can't stand to even watch that because they dunk the bun so into gross. The water. And that, to me, is just offensive. I can't.
5: Nah, it's pretty gross.
7: Yeah. That's not how we enjoy hot dogs around here, okay, people?
5: It makes him happy.
7: Mm-hmm.
5: Why he does it. Yeah, the Brooklyn Bridge briefly caught fire. New York had a beautiful fireworks display.
7: Yeah, they had a really lovely, because we were watching the Today Show on Saturday morning, 4th of July morning, and they had all the anchors there, like Savannah and Craig and Al and Jenna and Dylan, because they had this gigantic boat parade that went through
5: Tall ships.
7: Yes.
8: It was cool to watch part of that.
7: In front of the Statue of Liberty.
5: Yeah.
7: So they had like Al Roker on one boat and Dylan on another. They had like all these people on different boats, and it looked beautiful, but they kept talking about it's so hot.
5: Yeah. What else? The Brooklyn Bridge briefly caught fire during the 4th of July fireworks display in New York, although there were no reports of any injuries. I guess chaos erupted Saturday night during 4th of July celebrations in Newport Beach, California. Illegal fireworks were going off toward people, and others were seen fist fighting. So, what happened in Newport Beach?
7: I don't know.
5: That's usually such a calm community.
7: Maybe it's just like, you know what happens? People get hot. Temperature.
5: They arrested like 100 people.
7: Dang.
5: Let's see. Fireworks also appeared to misfire into the crowd after the Angel City FC soccer match at BMO Stadium at Exposition Park in L.A. on Friday night. Some spectators there had to be evacuated. No word on any injuries.
8: Did you see that one? And I don't know where it was. Maybe it was Tennessee. I forget. But there was a truck that was filled with fireworks.
7: Mm-hmm.
8: And the police had blocked it off because a fire had started on the truck. And then eventually the whole thing just
5: ignited.
8: Went off for like 20 minutes. Just kept shooting off fire. All the traffic stopped.
7: How scary is that?
8: I saw that last night on Instagram or something.
5: What else? What other fireworks news were there? I told you about the Delta flight that was apparently struck by fireworks as it was attempting to land at Midway International Airport. Yeah, this is a Delta flight that was apparently struck by fireworks as it descended into Chicago Midway International Airport on Saturday evening. In case you missed it, here's the air traffic control.
4: We just had a firework hit our plane, Delta 1076. We're continuing.
10: Delta 1076, can you tell me if you had to I guess, any further information about the fireworks?
11: 200 feet AGL, 2 to 50 AGL, but we just heard the bang on the plane, so we'll have to take a look at it once we get to the gate.
12: And we're just hoping it was just the mortar that went off underneath, but definitely felt the big bang.
10: There have been multiple reports, as you can imagine. The city's aware. They said they would notify the Chicago police, but, you know, I don't know what they'll do.
7: Oh, my gosh. That's scary. I never thought about that.
5: Yeah.
7: I did fly one time. I think it was coming home on the 4th of July. And we were landing in a CVG, and it was really neat to look down and see all the fireworks.
5: Oh, yeah.
7: Yeah, that was pretty cool.
5: But they're checking the plane for damage. Evidently, no injuries or problems. They were able to land safely. No issues later. No issues there. There are highlights from the 4th of July celebration in Washington, D.C. online. The fireworks show was beautiful, but it just went so late. And
7: it didn't even start till after midnight, right?
5: No,
7: because one of those?
5: Well, it was first of all, like all throughout the day, it was just like I told you, the highs there were anywhere from 102 to 105 degrees. It was oppressively hot and there was no wind. And like 44 people at the Capitol Mall had dropped just based because of heat exhaustion and dehydration. And then they canceled the parade, and then the Secret Service told everyone to evacuate, and then President Trump still wanted to give his speech, which didn't go off until 11 o'clock that night, but, you know, most of the people had gone home. So there were quite a few people who missed it, but if you were up late enough to watch the fireworks after, or was able to see a video, I mean, the video of the fireworks display was spectacular, no question. And then there was one other thing that I was going to mention, and it seemed to have escaped me. But yeah, it was just wild weekend all around.
7: Yeah, it was pretty fun though. Even locally, we had a great time.
5: Oh, the skydiving fail. That's what I was going to share with you. Yeah, there's video of a skydiver with the flag's massive fail going viral online, but despite the hard crash landing, he's fine.
7: Thank God. That's scary.
5: He escaped with just a small cut over his lip, and he planned to continue jumping throughout the weekend because he was like, what are the odds of that happening twice in the same day? Really?
7: Yeah.
5: Oh, my God. And speaking of the heat, the latest luxury status symbol is custom-built snow rooms.
7: So what are these? Are these like when you used to go to those ice bars? Like, you know, Vegas has an ice bar where you go in and everything's made out of ice.
5: Not that length. No, that would be cool. No, it's called a snow room. And if you're wealthy enough, you can now install your own private winter with snowfall. You can do icy walls and freezing temperatures, but it's basically the opposite of a sauna. Like you can literally push a button and it starts snowing. And the tech is actually similar to what ski resorts have. But these are indoor blizzards. And this is not new. There are a few billionaires out there who already have snow rooms. One even has one on his one billionaire even has a snow room on a super yacht. But I guess now slightly less rich people are trying to get them too as part of a wellness trend like cold plunges.
7: Really?
5: Yeah.
7: This is a new wellness trend.
5: You would think like the more they make, you know, the price would come down like big screen TVs.
7: But not the case.
5: No.
7: Why do you need a snow room on a yacht?
5: Well, you know, if you just want to.
8: The tropics on this solo vacation. Yeah. You know, yeah. They're just really getting to me.
5: I just need to go cool off.
7: Right.
5: Snow rooms start at about $130,000. You might be better off hoping to find a spa that has one.
7: Yeah, for sure. Also, I'm not a big fan of snow, so no thanks.
5: So let me add that to the list. You don't like birds. You don't like feet.
7: I like looking at the snow. It's pretty when, you know, you're kind of like in a cabin or you're inside. I like looking at it and it looks pretty.
5: You don't like to be out in it?
7: No, gosh, no. I don't really like the cold.
5: Okay.
7: I enjoy this heat and humidity.
5: What else? Where did the Frank's Red Hot Sauce spill on the freeway take place? Where did that happen?
7: I saw it. I can't remember. Hang on. Was it?
5: I came across an article saying if something like 40,000 pounds of hot sauce spilled.
8: If yes. it was in Ohio, it'll happen again. These things happen in threes. So if hot sauce was this past week, there's going to be a truck full of cherries is going to dump on 74 or something. So, these things always happen together.
7: It was a truck carrying loads of Frank's Red Hot. It started leaking while traveling north on Interstate 71 in Delaware County on Thursday. So it was leaving a trail of Frank's Red Hot pretty much all over. The driver realized, I guess he ended up calling Columbus Dispatch and reporting it. And then it ended up just kind of getting everywhere and leaking everywhere.
5: Things we missed while we were away.
7: Yes. Hmm. They do put that bleep on everything, including I-71.
5: Yeah, I guess so.
7: Could you imagine the smell? That's what I was thinking about when I saw that. It was like...
8: probably better than some other smells
7: yeah.
8: you get sometimes on the road.
7: Yep. 40,000 pounds of Frank Red's hot sauce.
5: Wow.
7: Yep.
5: That's going to be the next thing. You know, after ranch, we're going to send a bunch of Frank's hot
7: Frank's hot Red sauce. Hot.
5: Frank's Red Hot overseas.
7: Are you guys going to stay up for the World Cup game tonight?
8: Yeah, no, probably.
7: We got a big one. 8 o'clock.
5: Let's see. Things that have been invented in the U.S. More reasons to love America. The chocolate chip cookie came from the Toll House Inn in Whitman, Massachusetts.
7: Oh, like Toll House morsels.
5: Yeah. The chocolate chip cookie was invented in 1938 at the Toll House Inn in Whitman, Massachusetts.
7: Thank you, Toll House.
8: Mm-hmm.
5: Air conditioning.
7: Yes.
5: Also invented in the U.S.
7: Thank you, America.
5: AC was invented in 1902 by an engineer named Willis Carrier in Brooklyn, New York.
7: Yeah. See, this is what, like, for me, when you talked about the snow room, for, like, the relief that you feel when you are outside and it's 125 and you come into the AC, that is a joy. Yeah. That is just off the charts. It's not the same when it's -0 or whatever. And you come into the heat, you're like, oh, it's warm in here. But that relief you feel when you're hot and the AC's blaring, it's a good time.
8: Also, shout out to our friends in Dayton, because General Motors had a bunch of inventors in Dayton, and they're the ones that put it in cars. They developed R12 refrigerant.
7: Yes.
8: There's a museum up there that is all about things invented in Dayton, and that they had a whole thing about it. It was very interesting.
7: Oh, that is cool. I had no idea.
8: What else we got, Jeff?
5: Technically, comic books were invented in the 1830s in France, but American comic books created all the superheroes that we see today.
7: Oh, yeah.
5: Yeah. Hip-hop. Born in the Bronx.
7: Let's go.
5: Stand-up comedy. From Mark Twain to, I don't know, who's big today? Nate Bargatze, I guess.
7: Yeah. Jim Gaffigan, Dave Chappelle.
5: Jim Gaffigan, all the greats. The Pacific Coast Highway, one of the most beautiful coastal drives anywhere in the world.
7: That's
5: you've ever
7: true.
5: Done it. We've done it from L.A. to San Francisco.
7: Breathtaking. Yeah, my parents and I did that same drive.
5: And then you have our national parks, Yosemite, Yellowstone, Grand Canyon.
7: Disney World.
5: Great Smoky Mountains. What else did we invent? The seventh inning stretch.
7: Oh, that's great.
5: Singing Take Me Out to the Ball Game, eating a hot dog, drinking a beer, watching America's

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2: So, if you work at a job that you love, you're pretty fortunate. A study in 2023 said that only 51% of Americans were really, like, satisfied with where they work.
3: That's sad.
2: Yeah, I mean, my grandfather had an attitude. He's like, what do you want? It's work. Yeah. Like, that's why we call it work. It's to make a living.
3: Exactly.
2: He didn't love his work, but he took pride in his work.
3: Mm-hmm.
2: And he loved the result of his work.
3: What did he do?
2: He was a mason.
3: Oh, wow. That's hard work.
2: So he worked, yeah. He was a laborer, but so was his father.
3: Mm-hmm.
2: And there was no work in Italy, which is why
3: his parents came over here,
2: yeah.
3: Yeah, but even those people that say, if you love your job, you never work a day in your life, that's not true. Because, I mean, I love, but there are some hard days here that I'm like, oh, my God.
2: Yeah.
3: Mm-hmm. Ah.
2: And, you know, my grandfather used to brag about how the work kept him in shape, and he wasn't wrong.
3: Mentally and physically, for sure.
2: Yeah, physically, for sure. But, yeah, if you're wondering or looking for a career change because you're not loving what you're doing, Monster.com just did a review of all the jobs out there to see which professions seem to have the highest workplace satisfaction scores. And here is who loves their jobs the most. Healthcare practitioners gave their employee satisfaction the highest rating out of any other job.
3: Wow, that's impressive.
2: Followed by mathematics and data science professionals.
3: Because,
2: you know, they're really into it. Like, if you got a head for it.
3: Yep. You got to love the numbers,
4: those
3: Jeff.
4: People that understand how Excel works.
3: Yeah.
2: Mm-hmm.
3: And they enjoy it.
2: Science technicians. Education and library professionals.
3: That's good. I'm glad to hear that they got a high satisfaction rate. Because you want your teachers really loving what they do with the kids.
2: Life science professionals. Teachers and instructors. Boy, that is a labor of love, though, right?
3: Mm-hmm. Yeah, because
2: especially with what this country pays their public school teachers.
3: Yep. And how challenged they are with, like, getting the scores and getting supplies and getting, you know, even any kind of funding for anything.
2: That's why we do crayons to computers every year.
3: Yeah. I think we're bringing that back for sure. But I'll tell you what, every time I volunteer at my daughter's school, I'm like, I can't believe I ever thought I wanted to be a teacher. This is hard.
2: Yeah. Legal professionals, they love what they do. Most of them.
3: Anyway. Mm-hmm. Jason Philibom does.
2: They got a high satisfaction rate.
3: Yep.
2: Let's see. Finance professionals. Yeah, I know a guy who really loves working as a financial planner because he just, like, to him, he's helping people.
3: Yeah. That's got to be scary, though, I would think. You know, when you help people plan for their future and you say, you know, you should put this much in this and this much in this and think about that. And if something happens and those advice don't work out great, does that make you feel really uneasy?
2: Well, I mean, it's about balancing your investments, mm-hmm. planning for those rainy days. And you know what? Just in the event that this happens, this is what we're going to put here. So it really is kind of building all those safeguards in place. And then, you know, when the bleep does hit the fan, hopefully they're better prepared.
3: Yeah.
2: Engineers, entertainment and sports professionals. Yeah, I know a couple of agents who just love it. Like, they love the art of the deal.
3: Yeah. They like working with the egos.
2: Yeah, they're really good with egos. They're good salespeople, which you kind of have to be.
3: Yes, and babysitters.
2: Yeah,
3: you gotta
2: pretty much.
3: Do that too. I think that's got to be really great, but just imagine how upsetting it must be if, like, when the retirement comes for your client. Like, you're like, man, we were living so great.
2: I know, we were living large, baby.
3: Yeah.
2: Yeah.
3: And then all of a sudden, you know.
2: Yeah, who's the big sports? Is it Drew Rosenhaus?
3: Yeah, he was the one that Jerry Maguire was supposed to be loosely based on or something like that.
2: I just think those guys are interesting.
3: Oh,
2: and how do you even get into that?
3: I don't know. I don't like, is there a, there has to be some sort of sports management or something.
2: Well,
3: right?
2: There is. There's like a curriculum in some colleges where sports management, you know, is a, it's a field of study.
3: Yeah. Maybe you have to do.
2: But I don't know if that's the path or if there are other pathways.
3: There, I was going to say, maybe you have to do something like that, but then you also have to do a ton of sales. Because you got to be able to figure out how you're doing the art of the negotiation and just how far to push. I mean, a lot of that has to be some sort of like internal gut or internal, you know, life lesson that you are like, because, you know, we've talked about if we ever went and worked in sales and somebody would be like, no, thank you. That we'd be like, all right, thanks. But you need the guy that's going, no. You really need to look at this again because it's going to change your life.
2: Right.
3: You know, you need somebody that's more pushy.
4: It's not me.
3: Me neither. No. I just take my ball and go home. See ya.
2: Anybody in here ever watch Curb Your Enthusiasm?
3: I have not.
2: No, I can't. Okay.
4: It's on HBO, right?
2: It's on HBO, but Larry David's best friend is also his agent. And I can't think of the actor's name who plays him, but it's just, he's like the perfect personality for that.
3: For an agent.
2: Yeah. But he's like a different style. You know, there's the intense kind of style
3: in your face
2: that you see like in Jerry Maguire. And then there's just the disarming, like gets along with everybody, knows how to handle people. You know, his wife is crazy. Oh, and then Ari from, what was that show on HBO?
4: Entourage.
2: Yeah.
4: Ari Gold.
2: It takes all types.
3: Yep.
2: And I just think that would be a really neat job, you know, maybe in a different life.
3: Mm-hmm. Yeah. And then you have like the Kris Jenners of the world. She's technically the agent for all those kids, and she handles it.
4: My daughter did a sex video. Hi, Sears. Can we do her jeans at your store?
3: I'm serious.
4: She's
3: though,
4: a pro
3: man.
4: At it.
3: She is an absolute pro at it. And she is like nothing but class forward. She is.
2: Yeah.
3: She's one of the classiest agents that's out there.
2: Yeah. Who would you want to represent you in a deal? Would it be like a Drew Rosenhaus type, like a Jerry Maguire? Would you want it to be Chris Kardashian?
3: I want Kris Jenner all day, every day. Hmm. She's got more billionaires in that family than she knows what to do with.
2: Right. All right. Quick break. More to come, including second date update as we continue. But those are the jobs, I guess, that have the highest job satisfaction. You know, people work in healthcare. Math, science, education, the legal profession,
3: finance, engineers,
2: and entertainment and sports professionals. Quick break, more to come as we continue next.
3: Cincinnati's changed a lot since 1965. The music, the neighborhoods, even the grills. But when it comes to brats and mets, some things didn't need to change. Queen City Sausage, where craft meets flavor.
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1: When are we going on our second date? You said you'd call me. How long should I wait?
2: Ariana is looking for a second date update today with a guy named Hank. Hi, Ariana. How are you?
3: Oh, it's so good to talk to you. I'm good.
2: Good. It sounds like a bit of relief. It's like, oh, I got a hold of him.
4: Yep.
2: I don't know what the outcome will be.
3: I hope I don't get too humiliated. I've heard these before, and I'm like, oh, I cringe sometimes. So I don't want that to happen to me, but I really like this guy. So I want to see what we can do.
4: You want some answers, damn it.
2: Well, do you think there's something humiliating that happened on the date that is sticking out in your mind that you're like, gosh, I hope it's not that?
3: I mean, I've racked my brain. I don't know. Nothing is coming to mind. Like, it really seemed good.
2: Well, then it's probably not anything humiliating.
3: I hope not.
2: Could just be someone else came into his life and any number of things that have nothing to do with you, but let's try to figure it out, do a little detective work. Why don't we start with how you met Hank, how the first date went, and we'll go from there.
3: Yeah. Well, we met on Tinder and we met up for drinks. And I mean, I think we like totally hit it off because here's the thing. So I'm a little clumsy, first of all. And, this was before I even had a drink. I knew we were walking up to the bar and I like tripped a little and he caught me and I started to get like embarrassed and everything. But he made this like crack about, you know, this was like my big move.
2: Yeah. I had the same thought.
4: Mm-hmm.
2: That's funny.
4: Damsel in distress kind of thing.
2: Totally.
4: Save me. Big, handsome man cute. With the strong arms.
2: I was going to ask you if that was a move.
3: No, I wish. I wish I was that good. No, just clumsy. It's a thing.
2: Gotcha.
3: It was cheesy but funny. And, I just felt like all of a sudden like relaxed. You know, I was like, okay, this is going to be good. And he's great. Like, oh my gosh, his smile is amazing. And, you know, I was definitely feeling the chemistry and we stayed for a while. We had several drinks and I like got up the guts to like, you know, see if he wanted to come back to my place. And I don't know why I said this, but to watch The Crown, I don't know.
2: That's so funny.
3: It's so
2: under the
3: weird.
2: Guise of watching The Crown.
4: Watch The Crown.
2: Hey, we both like The Crown. Want to come back to my place and watch The Crown?
3: Yeah.
2: So random.
3: I don't know. But he was like, yeah, for sure. So I was like, okay, I guess that was all right. So, you know, we go back to my place and he stays for a couple hours. You know, we did some physical stuff and it was good, but we didn't sleep together or anything.
2: Okay.
3: So I felt like that was all really good. And, you know, he left. He actually kissed me goodbye and said that he'd talk to me later. So that seemed, you know, was I play that in my mind 1,000 times. Like, I'm like, okay, well, he said that. Like, I don't know.
2: Anything about that vibe feel weird near the end?
3: I mean, I don't know. We were tired, you know, it was late, but
2: right.
3: It didn't. I thought it was really nice. Like, I felt really good. You know, you go on a date and you like, and they're like, oh, you're like, what? Was that okay? Was I okay? Like, you like ask all those questions. Like, I didn't do that until he didn't text me back.
2: Yeah, yeah. Right. That's the worst.
4: I just can't
3: like,
4: even.
3: This is really nice.
4: I can't stand I'll talk to you later. I have a real issue with I'll talk to you later because I don't think most people mean it when they say I'll talk to you later. I think that when somebody says I'll talk to you later, they need to give you an exact time. I will call you later this afternoon. I will call you later today.
2: I will
4: Something.
2: Talk to you before I die at some point, probably. Not sure.
4: Not specific enough.
2: Oh, got it. Okay. All right. Why don't we take a break, Ariana? And when we come back, we're going to call Hank, see what his definition of later is. How long has it been?
3: I mean, like a week.
4: Long enough, damn it. Yeah. Long enough. That's more than later.
2: Is that more than later?
4: That's more than later.
2: Okay.
4: Yes.
2: Well, then.
3: And did not respond.
2: Yeah, right. Okay, when we come back, we'll call Hank and we'll see what's up. His second date update continues right here, Cincinnati's Q102.

0: Sometimes the first date seals your fate. It's the second date update with Jeff and Jen on Q102.
1: When are we going on our second date?
2: Ariana met Hank on Tinder, got together for drinks. Ariana's a little clumsy, pulled the whole tripped at the bar into his arms trick, which she swears is
3: move. That's a risky one, though. If that is your move, that's a risky one. Because what if he didn't catch you? Or what if the trip was bigger than you intended it to be and you do, you know, end up falling flat on your face?
4: Oh, my gosh.
3: Okay.
4: I would be the one, if I tried to do it, I would be the one who would, like, knock my teeth out or something.
2: Yeah, I mean, there is something kind of adorable about a certain amount of clumsiness.
3: There is something, and I think there are a lot of men out there that like that feeling of saving someone, you know, being...
2: Oh, careful. Yes.
3: Oh, easy.
2: You said he's got a great smile, and you felt like the chemistry was just off the charts. He made you feel very much at ease. Enough so that you got up the courage to invite him back to your place to watch The Crown. That's so
3: fun. Which I love.
2: No sex, but you may have gotten a little physical without going into details, but no sex. A kiss goodbye. A couple hours later, it was late. A talk to you later, and that was the end of that.
4: Yeah.
2: Okay. You ready to call Hank? This is the moment of truth right here, Ariana.
3: This is it.
4: So, I mean, what do I have to lose, right?
2: What do you have to lose?
3: What do you got to lose?
2: Except your dignity.
3: Yeah.
2: I'm kidding. That's a joke.

0: Hello.
1: Hi, Hank.
0: Yes.
1: There he is. How you doing, bud? It's Jeff and Jen. Q102. Hey. What's going on?
0: Hey, morning, guys. How's it going?
1: Good. You've been busy?
0: Staying busy, brother. How about you?
1: Same. I'll tell you what. You know who we talked to, weirdly, coincidentally?
0: I cannot guess.
1: Ariana.
0: Oh, Ariana. Are you guys calling me for a second date update? Is that what this is?
1: Maybe. Could be. Possibly.
0: Wow. Oh, man. On the hot seat. That's crazy.
1: Well, no pressure. You know, it's just us. I mean, we're just talking here. No biggie.
0: That's true. It's like old friends.
1: Yeah.
0: Wow. Well, I don't know. I'm assuming you've already talked to Ariana.
1: Yeah, she said you're a great guy. And you couldn't have been more of a gentleman. She was under the impression you guys might reconnect at some point, but you've been a little scarce, understandably. You know, if you've been busy, just wanted to check in and see what was up.
0: God, that's so nice that she said that. And she is a great girl, too. You know, I don't want to hurt, like, anyone's feeling or embarrass her, because, like, she's very cute. We had a good time when we spent time together, but... You know, full transparency, she did this thing that really freaked me out while we were together the last time I saw her. And it just wasn't sitting right. And so, you know, we hung out. I didn't sleep with her, or we didn't sleep together. Things didn't get that far. But, like, we were certainly being intimate. And there was just something that happened that just make it seem like we are not a very good fit. I don't know what she told you, but
1: she didn't go into any real detail on that front. I think her biggest concern was, gee, I hope putting myself out here for this guy who, I mean, that's a huge compliment to you. I just hope I'm not humiliated. Would this be considered humiliating?
0: Not humiliating. It's just weird. And it's, let me just say that it's just not for me. So when we were kissing and, you know, doing all of our stuff, she had her eyes open the whole time. And I know it's just such a weird thing, but, like, it was freaking me out, man. Like, I was down there, her eyes were on me, and then she was down there, and she was just, like, she was staring at me, and she was fixating. There was no blinking, and, like, I didn't know if, like, we were about to go to the next level, or if she was about to, like, wrap me in cellophane wrap and murder me. Like, I just couldn't, like, there was just no blinking. I don't know if it was like an attempt to be sexy, but it was just so distracting, and it like really messed with my mojo, man, and my ability to focus and to get in the moment. And I don't know, I can't stop thinking about those, just the whites of her eyeballs just fixated on me, and it really freaked me out. It just wasn't for me. And you know,
1: it's so funny. See, I think eye contact is one of the sexiest things ever.
2: Well, it depends. Yeah, I suppose it depends. I mean, like he's saying, he wasn't sure by the look in her eyes.
1: How to take it, right.
2: It's like,
1: yeah.
2: You know, in certain moments, I will agree with you. It is.
1: Yeah.
2: And other moments,
1: not
2: maybe
1: so much.
2: Not on the time.
1: No. All right. Anything else on that front, Hank, you want to add, or should I bring in Ariana?
0: No, I just I guess it's nice to know that that it is an attractive quality. I feel like there's opportunities to, you know, to break from the gaze and then, like, reconnect and things like that. And I don't know. I just, to me, that was the part of the chemistry that wasn't working and not meshing well. And I just don't know if Ariana is for me at the end of the day.
1: Okay. Can we bring in Ariana in this conversation? Because I find this really fascinating, your point about eye contact and the type of eye contact. Ariana, are you still with us?
3: I'm here. I don't think that's true. I would keep my eyes open the whole time.
1: Oh, you don't think you did that?
3: No. I mean, sometimes, you know, I like to see, you know, like, what's going on. I want to, like, read, you know, how he was feeling. So I, like, know.
2: You're a visual person.
1: Totally.
2: Yeah.
3: But from what I remember, like, he was having a really good time. Like, there was, like, no indication that he was uncomfortable, weirded out. So, like, I don't I don't know. I'm kind of like floored here. This like doesn't make any sense.
1: Well, there are some who feel that if you're having an intimate moment, there are those who argue that if you have to close your eyes through the whole thing, that you're not really with that person, that you've
2: you're
1: gone to another place
2: else.
1: Or you're fantasizing about someone or something else.
2: Yeah. It's really hard to call out the wrong name when you're looking at the person.
1: That's true.
0: You know, I just like the more I hear it, the more that I feel like I'm in the wrong. And Ariana, I feel silly for this being such a reason to not call someone. I know it's not super nice etiquette, but I just can't shake this uncomfortable feeling that I had in the moment that we were being together. And I'm just sorry. Like, even if it is me, I just can't escape the fact that you had your eyes fixated on me in a way that just really just left me with an uneasy feeling in my physical body.
1: That's interesting that you really felt like her eyes were on you and she doesn't really think she did that. That's fascinating.
0: It's literally a nightmare that I'm having. I still feel like I am just being watched constantly by these eyes that just don't blink.
1: Now that sounds a little dramatic.
2: That does seem a little over the top.
3: Wow. I don't even... There's no words, but I can't, whatever.
1: Yeah. Okay.
2: I'm sure there's a guy out there that'll be totally into that, you know, like Jeff.
1: It's all the eyes, man.
2: I do remember you saying how much you loved Kristen's eyes. Now I'm attaching a whole nother meaning to that. Oh, now there's another, you know, there's a little bit more there.
1: Eyes are the window to the soul,
2: oh,
1: right?
2: Oh, yeah.
1: Hank, Ariana, we thank you both for coming on Second Date Update. I'm sorry we weren't able to get a second date, but we appreciate you both coming on and putting yourselves out there in a way.
0: Well, thanks, Jeff and Jen, and sorry again, Ariana.
3: Yeah, me too. Just, you know, text people back. You can say no.
0: Don't forget to blank every now and then.
1: Oh, God. Hey.
2: Okay.
3: Wow. Okay.
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2: Next couple days going to be muggy and warm with scattered or more isolated thunderstorms developing in both afternoons. So you see highs in the mid-80s both days. And we're getting there. 79 now. 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

0: to end the show on somewhat of a high note. And with that, here's some good news stories we're going to share with you. They'll hopefully make you feel good and a little more optimistic as you head into your week. You heard Taylor Swift and Travis Kelce got married over the weekend, and they asked their wedding guests to not bring gifts. Instead, they did the giving. Ahead of the ceremony, they donated $26 million to various charities, nine of which are based in New York, where they got married. So I assume they each did 13 mil each.
1: Yeah.
0: In honor of Taylor's favorite number.
1: That's what we were thinking,
0: That's
1: too.
0: That's what I'm thinking, like a symbolic donation of 13 mil each. The beneficiaries include food pantries, educational and music programs, children's hospitals, an animal cruelty organization, and Dolly Parton's Imagination Library.
2: Aww. Very cool.
1: I saw she posted a little video clip thanking Taylor and Travis, and she was just the sweetest.
0: And one of the food banks is located in Rhode Island, where Taylor has a home. And money also went to Children's Mercy Hospital in Kansas City, Missouri, where Kelce plays for the Chiefs.
1: That's cool.
0: So that is pretty cool.
1: Look at them doing all that good.
0: Also got a story here of a dog named Buddy who was rescued alive after spending 8 days trapped beneath the rubble of his collapsed home in Venezuela. Rescuers heard soft barking and then carefully dug through the debris to find him. Somehow, Buddy survived with only minor injuries. His rescue is a symbol of hope for many of the folks who were affected by the earthquakes in Venezuela. And I just think of all the families. You know, when you think about the catastrophic loss of life in a situation like that, how many family members have lost loved ones as a result of that is just mind-blowing. So our hearts are with them. Researchers in the Netherlands have developed a smartphone app that can predict asthma. It works by detecting subtle changes in a person's voice and then can predict asthma or COPD flare-ups before symptoms become severe.
1: Wow.
0: Scientists hope the technology could eventually help people seek treatment earlier and avoid more serious complications.
1: That's going to save a lot of people's lives. That's great.
0: You would think. And finally, a rare printing from the U.S. Declaration of Independence has been discovered at the National Archives in the UK, of all places. This is pretty fascinating. It's one of only 11 known surviving copies and the only one known to exist outside the U.S. The document was found by a volunteer who was cataloging old naval records.
1: How did it get over there?
0: They trace its journey back to an American privateer ship that was captured by the British Royal Navy during the Revolutionary War. And that's how they happened to come into possession of it.
1: Wow.
0: The declaration had remained hidden in British archives for 250 years after being seized and forwarded to naval officials in London. Apparently, it was supposed to be turned over to a court instead, but I'm, you know, optimistic that
1: the Brits are going to find its way back to us.
0: Not necessarily.
3: As I undid it, there were these big letters, declaration, on the top. So I called over to my boss and said, I think you need to come and have a look at this. I opened it up and realized it was a Declaration of Independence of the United States of America. I could feel my stomach sort of thinking, oh, I think I need to calm down here. Is the birthplace the start of a new nation?
0: Yeah, that's volunteer Michael Skurr who's talking there. Luckily, the British seem to be aware of our independence by now, but I don't think they're going to give that copy up.
1: Wow.
0: I think they're going to hang on to it.
1: Yeah, because I think that would be a draw for people to come and see.
2: Yeah.
0: It's they don't pretty cool.
1: Bring it over here.
0: They may be taking better care of it than we do. So.
1: Yeah.
0: Who knows?
2: Coming up next hour, not Cliff's notes, but Fritch's notes on the Taylor and Travis wedding. Kroger buying another grocery store chain. We'll have the details on that. New things coming to the banks. And USA plays tonight in World Cup action. We'll have all the details for you. Those stories and more next hour right here on Q102.
0: All right, we're close to 15,000 square feet of climbing surfaces. 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
5: Today's the day. 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
1: All right, so we got a busy hour, Fritch.
2: Welcome back, buddy.
1: Thank you.
2: Good to see ya.
1: I was off the grid, so I don't really know much about the Travis and Taylor wedding, so we're going to get you caught up on everything in that department coming up in a minute. Also, the World Cup meets Justin Bieber. What's that story? We'll have that for you. If you're a fan of key lime pie.
2: Who's not?
1: I got something really yummy. So, busy hour. Glad you're with us. What are we doing for the banger?
2: We, of course, have to play Taylor Swift.
1: Why is that?
2: Well, because this has something to do with the wedding. Tim, the wedding of the century.

0: And all right, Jeanette.
1: Cincinnati's Q102. It is time for E! News. We're going to get you caught up on everything that happened at Taylor Swift and Travis Kelce's wedding over the weekend. I was not paying attention, so I'm here for this.
2: Honestly, we could probably dedicate the entire hot list to all of the things that happened at the wedding. So I did just tell you off air, I said, here's the deal. I'm going to give you a short version of what happened. If you want like a full 20, 25 minute podcast version, check out the Jeff and Jen podcast at WKRQ.com because there are a lot of details. But here is the long story short of the entire wedding. So they did get married Friday night, Madison Square Garden. They had about 1,000 people in attendance. Adam Sandler officiated the ceremony. He also performed an original song. We're hearing that song was funny and very touching. And he also told the couple to just keep kissing. He said it was, you know, it's hard for your wife to be mad at you if you're making out with her. So that's also true.
1: Okay.
2: Now, when it comes to the wedding party, we did have Taylor's brother, Austin, as her man of honor. Travis's brother, Jason, was the best man. Jason and Kylie's kids were the flower girls, throwing the petals around. Just a couple of things about the actual ceremony. They did write their own vows. They read them out loud to each other from gold books. Each took about 20 minutes long. One guest said Taylor did not do as much crying as Travis did. He evidently just, you know, was a little bit of a crybaby, which
1: okay.
2: I love, love, love that. The ceremony at Madison Square Gardens, we're hearing, was an Alice in Wonderland meets the Wizard of Oz kind of decor. Initially, we heard it was going to be a castle. That did not happen. Stevie Nicks performed. Paul McCartney performed for the first time in over six decades. Paul McCartney sang, "I Want to Hold Your Hand," which was very sweet.
1: I like that.
2: Yep. We also don't know any of the other songs, but this is so cool, and I love this. I hope because Taylor and Travis did this, it is going to become a new trend at weddings, but they made it like a carnival inside. They had skee ball. They had mini golf. They had a football ring toss. They had high-end raffle items, so when guests would play these games, they would get tickets, and you could take them, and you could trade it in for things like Cartier watches or Chanel and, you know, Dior handbags, stuff like that. I even heard they had like a custom Chevelle car convertible.
1: Someone won that?
2: I believe so.
1: Now,
2: that's
1: cool.
2: Just all word on the street. Here's the other thing. There was no telephones, no social media. There, if you think that you have seen a picture of Taylor and Travis's dress or their decor or whatever it is, none of that is true because there was a very, very tight lockdown. We are hearing that there were signs up that said that they were video and filming and taking pictures and stuff, but we're hearing that that's for some sort of wedding video that's going to be given to guests at a later time.
1: I still think that they are going to release it either on Disney Plus or in the movie theaters for us all to watch.
2: It could happen. We don't know.
1: Just my, you know, jaded business sense.
2: When it comes to who was invited and who wasn't invited, pretty much if you were a Hollywood person and you had a pulse, you were there.
1: What about,
2: honest to God.
1: What about Ryan Reynolds and...
2: they were not invited.
1: What's her face?
2: That
1: what's
2: was
1: her name?
2: One of the snubs, Blake Lively.
1: Yes.
2: And maybe they were invited and decided not to go. Who knows? But they didn't go to the wedding. I believe they were like in upstate New York, but everybody was there from the country music world to TV stars, movie stars, other music royalty. All of the Kansas City Chiefs were there. Andy Reid was there. So many people there. And then they told everybody, don't bring us a gift. We are giving the gifts. And the day before the wedding, they gave away $26 million to charities all around the, like, all over the United States. Everything from Dolly Parton's Imagination Library to Brad Paisley's Food Kitchen. We also heard that they gave away, money to New York City charities and Rhode Island, the Children's Hospital in Kansas City, tons of stuff.
1: I'm sure their tax guy was like, hey, now you're married. You got to come up with more tax write-offs. Start donating. But you know what? I'm here for it.
2: Yes, I am absolutely here for it as well. They also created their very own brand new custom logo, which is the two T's with a heart shaped around each of it. And then they had the logo on some of the decorations. And then they gave away a handkerchief that said, so it's going to be forever, which is Blank Space, which was the banger that we played, which we're hearing is one of Travis's favorite songs.
1: Very cool.
2: That's the short version.
1: Hey, I'm happy
2: for
1: him. And
2: it was still long.
1: I'm going to go looking at some pics. There were pics, right? Just none of them.
2: No pics.
1: No pics of anyone?
2: No.
1: Like even outside Madison?
2: Well, outside, yes,
1: sure.
2: Of guests. But no pics of Taylor and Travis. We also don't know where they are. They're on some island in the middle of the... Pacific, maybe? Caribbean Sea? I don't know.
1: Well, when we know more, we'll pass it along for sure.
2: Yep.
1: There is other E! News that is not related to T and T.
2: Yes.
1: With a heart around it. We're going to talk Justin Bieber and World Cup. Plus, if you're a fan of Hallmark's Christmas in July, I got some good news for you. Coming up on Q102, you got the hot list.

0: Cincinnati's Q102. It's the hot list, and it's kind of our E! News take two, because the first E! News, of course, was all about Taylor and Travis and the wedding of the century. But we do have some other E! News, including, this is very exciting. We are hearing rumors that Justin Bieber is in talks to perform at the halftime show at the FIFA World Cup final happening July 19th at Met Stadium. If this happens, Tim, this is going to be an epic halftime show, because Madonna, Shakira, and BTS are already slated to do the halftime show. So Justin Bieber would just be an addition
1: icing on the cake
0: to all of those incredible guests. So that'll be really fun. In other E! News, Harry Styles, this is pretty cool. He broke a record over the weekend by a single artist at Wembley Stadium having the most performances at Wembley Stadium. So he did 12 nights as a residency, and I believe he sold out every single one of them. Coldplay, I guess, had done 12. Taylor did 8. And when they talked to him about it, he was just crying when he left. He was so excited. You know, he's from that country. He said, I'm so proud of this being one of the best years of my life. So that's pretty cool to see him. Plus, he's going to get married, I think, at the end of this year to Zoe Kravitz.
1: Well, they got some ideas now.
0: Yeah. I hope they have a skee ball.
1: I'm here for that. Some other things. Joey Chestnut won his 18th Nathan's Hot Dog Eating Contest title over the weekend. He scarfed down 66 dogs in 10 minutes. The runner-up had 51.
0: Oh, my God.
1: Country singer John Party and his wife Summer, they're getting divorced after 5 years of marriage. They have 2 kids together, 2 and 3-year-olds. I bring it up because he will be performing. He's the post-game concert with the Reds this week on Wednesday.
0: Oh, very cool.
1: Hallmark Channel's Christmas in July, it's back, and it's going to bring us 4 new romantic comedies.
0: Are they going to be hockey themed?
1: I don't know.
0: That's kind of the hot thing right now.
1: Yeah, hockey smut. And then happy birthday today to 50 Cent. He is 51 today.
0: Oh, happy birthday, 50. 51.
1: Coming up next, we're going to get to our Cincy notes. Major traffic in Batavia today gets going, and something new temporarily at the banks.

0: Mr. Know-It-All.
1: All right, it's time for your Cincy Notes on Q102. So remember when we got the Ferris wheel down at the Banks?
2: Of course, I loved that thing.
1: It was temporary.
2: It was fun.
1: But it was super cool and became a moment at the Banks, right?
2: Yes, I love that.
1: Now we are getting something else that is temporary that will be down at the Banks, which will also be kind of cool. The city has announced they are going to do a mini putt-putt golf course.
2: Fun!
1: Kind of right in front of that Cincy sign.
2: Cincy sign, yeah. Cincy Sings.
1: Cincy Sings, right over the Roebling Bridge.
2: It's right
1: there
2: by the little like roundabout there, yeah.
1: So the city's going to vote later this month on the details, but it looks like it will be here for about 3 years. And then while that's there, we can go putt-putt down at the Banks. They're going to use that time to figure out what else should be at the Banks.
2: Oh, great.
1: Because there's those couple spots where they still need to build something. So they're going to work on that. But we get putt-putt. Don't have a time frame on that, but that could be fun.
2: Yeah, I think so. Think about you got some people coming into town. Might be fun to take
1: something
2: in a little putt-putt.
1: Something to do downtown, yeah. Starting today, Batavia and ODOT start work on 32 right through town, making a bunch of improvements and look for lane closures starting today. And this will last around 4 weeks.
2: Oh, my goodness.
1: 4 weeks.
2: Wow. Traffic has been insanity, though. Jeez
1: Louise.
2: It
1: really has.
2: Yeah, tons of road work.
1: Do you remember?
2: Because while you were gone, they closed down 2nd Street. I don't know if you knew that or not.
1: Downtown?
2: But 2nd Street is closed forever. Like, you can no longer exit at 2nd Street.
1: Downtown?
2: Yeah.
1: Oh, because of the bridge.
2: Yeah, that
1: makes sense.
2: It's gone forever.
1: Because that's one of my roundabouts, like when everyone's sitting in bridge traffic, I usually get off at 2nd Street and then loop right back on and not have to sit in it.
2: Now you have to exit at 5th or 7th.
1: Whew. Well, thanks for that reminder.
2: Just as a heads up, buddy.
1: One last thing here. I thought this was just kind of topical. If everyone was participating in fireworks over the weekend, our neighborhood had a little firework display, which was cute.
2: Who didn't?
1: Millions of dollars spent, maybe billions worth of fireworks over the weekend. Drone shows are now becoming more popular all over the country. They did one in Cheviot last week. Currently, the largest drone show on record stands at 33,615 drones all at one time.
2: Wow.
1: So, I don't know. I just thought it was kind of cool. We didn't do a drone show. I know they happen.
2: Yeah, there were a bunch here.
1: But they are trending on the up. So, we may be seeing more drone shows moving forward than firework shows.
2: Oh.
1: It's kind of what they're, the people that watch this stuff
2: it's
1: are
2: probably
1: talking about.
2: Better for the environment, right?
1: I'd assume, but who knows?
2: I don't know. What are we going to do with our men? They love blowing stuff up.
1: We like to blow stuff up.
2: Yeah.
1: Coming up next, we're going to get to our Cincy food news, including a new spot in Fort Thomas. And if you're a fan of key lime pie, we got some good news for you. Coming up next.
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0: right, it's time for some food news on Q102. Let's start with my friends at Grater's. The next summer bonus flavor has been announced, and it is key lime pie.
1: Somebody needs to alert Nana, my mom, because she loves a good key lime pie.
0: So the ice cream will have like this tart key lime juice mixed in it, and then there'll be crunchy graham cracker. Crust pieces in there. Yes, please.
1: Yes.
0: Grassroots and Vine, which is a restaurant in Fort Thomas. It's being replaced. The new spot will open in August, and it's going to be called Traveler's Table.
1: Oh, that sounds fun.
0: I like the concept.
1: So do I.
0: You go someplace neat, you come back with a fun recipe. One last thing here. Celebration of America's 250th birthday. Our friends at La Rosa's, they're offering $2.50 discounts on pizzas through the month of July.
1: Oh, that sounds great.
0: So you just have to use the code 1776.
1: Oh, gosh. That's easy to remember.
0: Right?
1: America's year.
0: You'll get $2.50 off. One last thing here I wanted to mention. Kroger, I saw that they're going to buy Giant Eagle, which I think is based out of Pittsburgh. There's a ton of locations up in northern Ohio.
1: Basically,
0: this merger will be easier to get approved compared to the one with, what was it, Albertsons or whatever that went sideways.
1: Mm-hmm.
0: So congrats, Kroger. Go get those Giant Eagle bucks or whatever they have up there.
1: Plus, I like when you travel, you can go and you can still use your Kroger card.
0: You know, that's right.
1: Yep, I love it. All right. Also today, McDonald's is announcing that in honor of the USA versus Belgium game, Cincinnati McDonald's restaurants are giving fans a really fun way to celebrate with the free limited edition FIFA World Cup collectible cup with a minimum $7 purchase available through the McDonald's app.
0: Today only, though,
1: right? Yeah, today, while supplies last. And the cup is really cute. I think it's got Grimace on it.
0: I love Grimace. He's a huge soccer fan.
1: He is.
0: Speaking of, we'll get everything World Cup coming up next in sports right here on Q102. It's The Hot List with Fritch and Tim.

0: Dance the night.
1: All right, it's time for sports on the Q102 hot list. We'll start with the Reds. They beat the Orioles yesterday 3-2. Guys off today. They host the Phillies Tuesday, Wednesday, Thursday this week down at Great American Ballpark.
2: Very cool. Did you see our guys that made the All-Star game too?
1: I saw we had a couple. The young guys.
2: Sal Stewart.
1: Hell yeah, man.
2: And I don't know. Oh, yeah, here we go. The MLB All-Star game is Sal Stewart and Bruns. Is that right? Or Burns? Sorry, Chase Burns.
1: Oh, yeah, Chase Burns.
2: Yeah, sorry. I was like, wait, I'm reading this wrong. I'm having a little bit of brain fog after the long holiday weekend.
1: All good.
2: But yeah, that's exciting.
1: Yesterday, big day in World Cup action. England hung on and beat Mexico in Mexico City. Norway continues to dominate. They hadn't qualified for a World Cup since 1998, so they move on. Canada, Mexico, Brazil, Paraguay, all out.
2: Wow.
1: Here's the story with the U.S. men's national team. Our star striker, Balogun, received a red card in the last game against Bosnia-Herzegovina, which means he can't play in the next game, which is tonight.
2: And it was very controversial at the time, Tim, when it happened.
1: Most rational fans, if you've watched the video, you will agree that the red card was not justified.
2: Mm-mm.
1: But now FIFA officials have changed their punishment on the red card, and he will be able to play tonight. And of course, this is not sitting well with a lot of other people because our president, President Trump, called the FIFA president to plead our case, and voila, it changed.
2: Yes.
1: So kind of shady, especially to the Belgians who we play tonight.
2: Yes, I feel like other people too feel like they were going to change it anyway. And now this just also feels like maybe they were going to overturn it anyway, but maybe it's just the opportunity to say that he had something to do with it. I don't know.
1: Which tracks for him, right? So
2: no
1: we're
2: idea.
1: Still in the World Cup knockout stage today. Portugal and Spain. That'll be a huge game, 3:00. And then the U.S. and Belgium at 8:00 tonight.
2: Oh, boy.
1: Some other sports news. Wildfires forced the Tour de France to make some emergency changes in today's stage of the race. They're in stage 3. That race started on Saturday. It runs through the month. And then Wimbledon continues today after a pretty chaotic weekend, if you watched any of that.
2: It was nuts. There were a lot of sports this weekend. That's a big breather.
1: Did
2: yeah.
1: Did you miss anything?
2: I don't think so. I was trying to keep up as you were going along in my head, and I think we're all good.
1: Okay, good.

0: to you.
1: The beaches.
2: Cincinnati's Q102. Hope you had a really fun weekend. I've been off for the last week or so.
3: I
2: missed Molly's last show last week, so thanks for holding that down.
3: A little bit of sad news there, but you know, you did call in. It was great for you to talk
2: to her.
3: Kind of
2: caught me off guard. We went to our little cottage up on Lake Huron for the week, and this week was a little bit different. So normally it's just me and Chris and the dogs, and it's very chill. There's no plans. It's very just... What do you want to do today?
3: Lay around, walk down to the lake.
2: What do you want to do? Yeah. So this time, the whole Holtman family went. So both his brother and sister, their families, his dad, his
3: Uncle
2: girlfriend.
3: Joe?
2: Uncle Joe did not go. Aww. Just Chris's siblings
3: and their families.
2: Yeah. So it was fun. Different type of vacation, but we still had a lot of fun. Weather was beautiful.
3: Those are trips, not vacation.
2: Yeah, this was a trip. Definitely
3: a trip. We talk about it all the time. The vacation is what you and Chris take when you go up there, just the two of you.
2: Yeah.
3: The trip is when everybody else comes.
2: But it was hot. It was in the 90s every day. The humidity was low, so that was great. But that made the water feel perfect since it was so hot.
3: Gets chilly, the water does.
2: It was chilly, but the 90 degrees made it perfect. So we had a great week. What about you?
3: We literally were party central. So just stick
2: Your
3: with
2: house
3: me.
2: Was?
3: No. Us going
2: you
3: to
2: just
3: parties.
2: Partied.
3: So on Friday night, we had a graduation party / fireworks party for our nephews, Brandon and Bailey, who graduated from Ross High School back in May. We finally had a little party for them. So that was fun. Great experience all the way around. Great fireworks, great food, all the good stuff. And then on Saturday morning, which was the 4th, we went to the bike parade, which is in one of our Ross little subdivisions. And so the kids all start in the cul-de-sac. They say the Pledge of Allegiance. They have a fire truck in the front that they kind of follow down one of the streets in this neighborhood. And then the Ross Fire Department sprays the kids with the fire trucks. And there were hot dogs there from Miami University and an ice cream truck, and that was fun. Then we went to our friends Andy and Amber. Shout out for having us at pool party number one. We went to our other friends Taylor and Brandon, pool party number two, followed by Josh Amell, pool party number three. Then we went and visited our friend Tony, who lives on Robina, right up the street from us. We literally went to all these parties.
2: You just hopped. Saturday?
3: Yes, and we tried to just get our way closer and closer to our house with each stop, so that was really great. And then yesterday, my family had a little birthday party for me at their house, my mom and dad. Yeah, we got some wings, those dock style wings from Barleycorns.
2: Did your mom make the summer cake? What'd she make?
3: She made strawberry cake with a nice layer of strawberry jam in there. It was good. Yeah.
2: Love it.
3: And then by the time I got done with all that last night, I was like, do I go to bed at 5:30 or do I take a nap? Like, what do I do?
2: We went to bed at 8:30 last night.
3: Yeah, it was a lot of out and about.
2: So let me ask you this, as we're into the first day of now back at it.
3: Yes.
2: What do I need to be caught up on?
3: I don't know.
2: Are we just going to
3: put
2: the blinders up and see what happens?
3: Yes.
2: Okay.
3: If you don't know, it's fine. You'll find out.
2: Because I feel very lost right now.
3: Yes, you'll find out. I don't know. I'll be like, oh, yeah, that happened while you were
2: gone.
3: Just
2: text me.
3: The top of the mind thing that happened while you're out is our garage broke here at work.
2: Yes, thank you for that text message.
3: Yes, and so I just didn't want you to stand in front of the garage going like, the stupid thing.
2: My remote doesn't work half the time anyway, so... Thank you for the heads
3: up. So that's
2: a
3: big one.
2: Yeah.
3: Yeah. But you know what? We're all in it together, Tim.
2: One day at a time.
3: Yep, buddy.
2: And we will talk to you tomorrow. I don't know who's coming in next.
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1: Finally, a song that's not about love that lasts a lifetime. I mean, it could, but this song is more about that moment you meet. That first second where you're like, you look good. Let's see where this goes. It's Bruno Mars on Q102.

Niall Horan said he wanted his brand new record to sound just like three guys jamming in a room. Just simple, straightforward, and fun. Here's a song off that brand new record. It's Tastes So Good on Q102.

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So I hope your 4th of July went well this past holiday weekend. 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
1: Hey, we're back at it again tomorrow morning. 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Turns out, a lot. 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

Congrats to Taylor and Travis, who are now officially newlyweds. 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
1: 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It's actually, it might surprise you. 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
2: 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Well, all right, 2 weeks. He'll be at Heritage Bank Center July 18th. It's Q102. Here's Lady Gaga along with Bruno Mars.

0: Gaga and Bruno Mars. 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
19: 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The music, the neighborhoods, even the grills. But when it comes to brats and mets, some things didn't need to change. 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
1: So many celebrities at Taylor Swift's wedding a couple of days ago, among them being Ed Sheeran right here. 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
1: Hey, we're back at it again tomorrow morning. How much can one car ride really matter on a first date? Turns out, a lot. Second date update tomorrow morning, 7:20, Jeff and Jen. Two.

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1: Jeff and Jen are back tomorrow morning on Q102, and if you've not gotten signed up yet for their Best Friends Club, now is the perfect time to do it. 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

Q102, a lot of people celebrated the holiday weekend over the 4th of July weekend by checking out the summer movies in theaters now, among them being Toy Story 5. This is from the soundtrack. It's Taylor Swift.

E-Waves is right, man. Thank goodness it's a little cooler today, but this past week was brutal and my air conditioner broke on Tuesday. I am not joking. It was the worst timing for it. I still haven't fixed it. I'm just hobbling along with the tiny window unit. It sucks.

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1: Cincinnati's changed a lot since 1965. The music, the neighborhoods, even the grills. But when it comes to brats and mets, some things didn't need to change. Queen City Sausage, where craft meets flavor.
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finally, a song that's not about love that lasts a lifetime. I mean, it could, but this song is more about that moment you meet. That first second where you're like, you look good. Let's see where this goes. It's Bruno Mars on Q102.

Q102, he just performed at Macy's 4th of July fireworks special. That's right, they don't just do the Thanksgiving Day parade. They also do the fireworks special, and Noah Kahan here was there. I can't.

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1: Today's the day. The U.S. men's national team takes on Belgium tonight in the World Cup round of 16 with kickoff set for 8 p.m. Meanwhile, the Reds wrapped up their series against Baltimore with a win in the finale. They have the day off before beginning their next series. 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
1: And thank you for hanging out with us, being part of the show. You know, you are really the stars, and we want to thank you so much for hanging out with us this afternoon. Something we like to do to kick off the show is because some people have a little afternoon slump around this time.
2: That's true. It's proven by science.
1: They need a little caffeine boost.
2: Yeah.
1: And so to give you that jolt of energy, we have something called the Afternoon Pick-Me-Up. A good throwback for you to get you pumped. What do we got today?
2: We got pink. And let's raise a glass this afternoon on Cincinnati's Q102.

0: The afternoon pick me up with The Hang, Roy and Freddie Mac on Cincinnati's Q102.
1: But you know, it's been a minute since I've been with you.
0: I
1: was off the air last week. You know, my mom, I've been in Virginia helping my mom. She got diagnosed with cancer 3 months ago, stage 4 cancer, and she passed away.
0: Yeah.
1: And so I took some time off to kind of, I took 2 weeks off technically, the way it all kind of panned out, the way she passed. But
0: yeah.
1: So I've been off the air for a couple of weeks now to, because one thing I'll say, my mom happened very quick, stage 4 cancer. I mean, I still can't believe she's gone.
0: Mm-hmm.
1: I mean, I just remember when she got the news. So like just 3 months ago,
0: right.
1: And I dropped everything to go, you know, go be with her.
0: Yeah.
1: And I really thought we'd be able to, I don't know, get, I was thinking maybe we'd be able to at least get a couple years,
0: mm-hmm.
1: you know, but unfortunately you can't predict that. And, you know, she was hospitalized, and I even was on the air when she was hospitalized. I was that confident that she was going to come out of it.
0: Yeah.
1: Because it was issues that we've dealt with before, and unfortunately she did not come out of it. But, so yeah, I've been off the air for that. My mom's passed. I'm back in Cincinnati. Hopefully you didn't use the radio family. Couldn't tell. Hopefully you couldn't tell that I was in a different part of the country.
0: Yeah.
1: But I was living in my hometown of Roanoke, Virginia for 3 months.
0: It's a really long time.
1: And it was just, they live life differently. I mean, just,
0: yeah,
1: just a little differently from how I live.
0: Like, life is a lot slower down in Virginia's Blue Ridge Mountains.
1: It is. And it was nice, though, because, I mean, when my mom wasn't in a hospital, she, her and I did a lot of outside sitting.
0: Okay.
1: And I got to spend a lot of great moments at the end with mom and just sitting outside, and she would take naps, and I'd sit outside with her just to be near her. And for 3 months, focused all my energy on whatever I can do to make her comfortable. Which, by the way, if anybody ever gets sick, I'm a great caretaker. I know exactly how to make people comfortable.
0: Yeah.
1: I learned it. It's devastating because I'm a mama's boy. I would call my mom every day when I left the show on my drive home to check in on her. And we spoke every day. She knew everything about me.
0: Mm-hmm.
1: She knew, and the other thing is that she was a big fan of this show. So she would, you know, hear me talk right now. And then I'd get texts during the show going, "What's wrong?"
0: Mm-hmm.
1: I'm like, "Nothing's wrong." She goes, "No, I can tell. I can hear it in your voice. There's something wrong." Mm-hmm. Like, she knew me that well. And so then, like, I'd be like, "All right, well, I'm going to drive home. I got to tell mom what's wrong," because she can already tell something's wrong.
0: Right, and she's not going
1: to
0: let it go.
1: Uh-huh, and of course, something was wrong, but, you know, I was hoping to kind of push through.
0: Mm-hmm.
1: It's a massive devastation for me. And just a massive life-altering 3 months.
0: Mm-hmm.
1: And it is very sad, and I can't believe it. We, right after she passed, then you have to plan a funeral.
0: Right.
1: I mean, you immediately jump into planning mode. And you have no time for grief, which I've talked to a lot of people about how grief is, and they all tell me that it's, you know, it's not even like, you know, bereavement accompanies is a joke. It's going to be more than whatever 3 days a company could get. I mean, it's right. going to be a long, long time of grief.
0: Yeah.
1: It's just something you're going to have to live with.
0: Mm-hmm.
1: And, you know, and I do, and I'll take the grief with honor because, you know, I do, you know, mom, she passed away, and it hurt so bad because of how great she was. She was such a great, great human.
0: The way you spoke about her was incredible. She was a superhero, man.
1: And she was funny. She was just as silly as me. We'd have her on the show. She would tell some goofy stories. She loved being self-deprecating. She loved, you know, she knew how funny being from the South is, and her and I would have a lot of fun with that. And,
0: yeah.
1: Southern pride, but kind of in a tongue-in-cheek way, making fun, in a fun way.
0: Mm-hmm.
1: We'd do that together, and we'd just laugh about how things were. And, but yeah, she's She's no longer with us. She had stage 4 lung cancer, and we think lung cancer. At that point, though, it spread everywhere, and it just went too fast for us to keep up with it. But it is. But I'm back in Cincinnati. It was wild, though, because I buried Mom on a Friday, and I'm back in Cincinnati on Saturday, and you're just like...
0: Goes fast.
1: Like, geez.
0: Yeah.
1: It's like I need a minute from life. Mm-hmm. You know, you're supposed to get back to normal. The world,
0: right?
1: You know, it's a very surreal process for me to experience my mom passing away. But I do want to take a moment to thank you, and I know that everybody here at Q102 sent flowers to my mom's funeral. They were beautiful. Dad took them, and then all the listeners who over the past 3 months have constantly been sending me messages and checking in on me. The random DMs on my Instagram at Roy the DJ, I couldn't even keep up with all of them. And the Facebook messages, I don't even know how people find my Facebook page. I thought it was hidden.
0: Why'd you think that?
1: I don't know, because it's like you have to become my friend or something. But everyone found me, and it was very kind, very, very kind for everyone to reach out and be there. And I'm devastated. My sister's devastated. My dad is beside himself. You know, he was with her when they were like 15, 16, they're high school sweethearts.
0: Mm-hmm.
1: And she passed away at the young age of 55. Mm. So very short life that my mom had. So I'm now back in Cincinnati. I'm back on the air, and, my life is a little different now. But it was nice that I got to be with Mom. She gave me a lot of wisdom in these last 3 months, a lot of conversations about the way to approach life and the way to think about life, especially as someone who I couldn't imagine. I mean, there was constant times where I'd be like, geez, Mom, how are you processing this?
0: Mm-hmm.
1: You know, because she woke up one day and heard, you know, you have something that we can't cure, you know, and there's a time limit to your life.
0: Mm-hmm.
1: And, you know, even though we didn't get those goals that we hoped for, you know, she handled it. You know, she was fighting till the very end.
0: Yeah.
1: She fought so hard, so hard. Even the last week of her life, they even confirmed with her because she was about to code. Mm-hmm. And they were like, you still want mm-hmm. the full?
0: Are you sure?
1: Are you sure? She said, yeah. Mm. My mom did pass away, but I'm back and I want to thank everybody. It's going to be hard to do the show.
0: We love you, man.
1: I love you too.
0: We support you, and so sorry for your loss. I can't imagine, you know, what you're feeling, what you're going through, you and your family.
1: Pain. It's, and there's at times a physical pain to it.
0: Sure, yeah.
1: Which I didn't expect.
0: Mm-hmm.
1: And there wasn't a lot of funny. You know, I typically try to find funny in everything. Couldn't find one thing funny. Which you know, and I know that people hearing this be like, of course, but like in our jobs, we're always trying to find, you know, even my mom, humor. She'd be the one to tell you, in fact, one of the, back on her porch, I could still see, she was sitting in her recliner, and because we sit outside so much, we had a recliner outside. I mean, that's just.
0: Sure, it sounds comfortable.
1: Yeah, it was very comfortable, especially given she had bone cancer as well, so mm-hmm. we needed to make sure it was comfortable for her. But even, you know, probably, couple weeks ago, she told me, you know, in life, there's always good in everything that's bad. Mm. And you're going to focus on the bad, but you can't ignore the good. You don't like your job, but there's something good about your job. Hold on to that. Your relationship fell apart, but there was something good in your relationship. Hold on to that. She goes, people let go of good.
0: Mm.
1: That was just her type of thing. And so I kind of apply that same, you know, logic to everything in my life, but I typically do it under a comedic lens. Like typically there's something funny.
0: Yeah.
1: Something interesting and good.
0: Sure, yeah.
1: Couldn't find it. Couldn't find it in this thing. But I will say, you and I have to have separate conversations, Freddie Mac, about ghosts.
0: Okay.
1: Because my mom better haunt me.
0: That's what you want?
1: How long have I been demanding a haunting?
0: A very long time. Almost as long as I've known you.
1: When my mom was out of it, when she was about to pass, I told her, I was like, when I go talk to a medium, you better scream. And you better come through.
0: Loud and proud.
1: Loud and proud, Mom. Yeah. You better scream for me.
0: Yeah.
1: Because I'll be mad if you don't. Yeah, we got to talk about ghosts because I do. And there was some weird stuff that happened, by the way, when she passed. So, which makes me change my whole thought on the whole afterlife process, to be quite honest with you, which we got to talk about that at a separate time. But let's get to the show. I'm going to try to make it funny for you today. Big show lined up for you today. We're going to talk about, well, we got to talk about Travis and Taylor.
0: Duh.
1: I mean, well,
0: wedding of the century.
1: Right. I mean, that was the, and by the way, my husband could care less, and I was annoyed by that.
0: Most people.
1: I'm like, this is like our, this was a cultural phenomenon.
0: Yeah,
1: like it was pop culture. The biggest night in pop culture happened.
0: Mm-hmm. It's hard to get away from the news, really.
1: Right. Yeah. So we got to talk about that. Other things in the show is talking about AI making decisions for your life. Mm. We'll take your calls on that. 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
2: Well, you've got an accident reported right now southbound on 75 right around 7th Street, which is exit 1E. They've got the two center lanes blocked. Traffic is backed up right now to the Western Hills Viaduct. And you have an accident in Kentucky northbound 71-75 at 275 blocking the left lane. That has you backed up to Kentucky 18. 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I'm Denise Johnson. That's your traffic.
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2: Hey, we're back at it again tomorrow morning. 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Turns out, a lot. Second date update tomorrow morning, 7:20. 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

0: Are you one of those people that you just can't leave work at work? You take it home with you. And I'm not talking about the person that's like constantly working. What I'm talking about is that there's skills that you have developed and learned at your job. And so it's like things you can't unsee now when you're at home because you're so trained in this one thing. These skills kind of help you out in your personal lives.
1: Oh, yeah.
0: For radio?
1: Yeah. Like when it comes to not radio per se, but some of the skills like microphones and stuff.
0: Oh, knowing like how to work them?
1: Yeah. Knowing how to work them. If it's not loud enough, being able to kind of diagnose a problem when no one asked me to, you know. I don't know. It's a lot of those things that I can't just unlearn or unknow. Over the weekend, like July 4th, one of my friends is a wedding planner, event planner, and that's how she treated the July 4th party.
0: Oh, like with all the neighbors. I bet it was so detailed.
1: It was 100%. She was like, I know, I go overboard.
0: Yeah.
1: Had a wagon full of supplies and themed things. And it was like, I bought these. I don't even know if we'll use them, but I have them.
0: Yeah.
1: Like little toothpicks with American flags on them or something.
0: That's nice.
1: For hors d'oeuvres. Like little things like that. They did not get used, by the way.
0: I like when things are intentional.
1: Yeah. Me too.
0: A party.
1: And I love when people just recognize, like, I can't help myself.
0: Yeah.
1: You know, just live it, be it loud and proud. That's how you know someone loves what they do or they love the skills that they have.
0: Got a message here on the Q102 app. You can always send us a message and be part of the conversation with the hang. Says that this person works in urban planning. I don't know what that means. I guess they plan neighborhoods, urban planning. I don't know what that means. But it says, after working in urban planning since 2018, I can always tell when a curb ramp or a sidewalk isn't ADA compliant.
1: Oh, yeah. You can't even just walk up the street in peace.
0: You just see, oh, that's not following the rules.
1: That's not up to code. But yeah, they are people that design like layouts.
0: Okay.
1: For cities and towns and stuff. Yeah.
0: You know, I
1: can see that being a thing.
0: I don't really know how my skills with this job, because I don't know how that really translates to my personal life. But I will say, when I was a 911 operator, I used to multitask very well, and they teach it to you. Like I remember in the academy, I would have to have a conversation with someone while another person, full, like kind of how you and I are right now, while another person was telling me things, and I had to be able to regurgitate what that person told me at the end of my conversation, and it had to been accurate.
1: That's a lot.
0: And then the next phase of that was have a conversation kind of how you and I are having right now. And then also have a conversation with someone else at the exact same time.
1: Mm.
0: So I would, when there's a pause, how you pause just there, I would then go talk to finish a point over there. And then I'd get back to our conversation. But I learned multitasking. And so I used to be able to do that very well. But you lose it because now if I'm on the phone and I'm not looking at you, you'd have to, I mean,
1: what I'm saying is going in one ear and out the other. I would say a similar job I had was, I used to work at J. Crew at their call center in Virginia. And it was a lot of multitasking, a lot of note taking, listening to somebody over here, you know, emailing this person, online chat with this other coworker, and all the while you're talking to the person on the phone. It was a lot going on. But now I haven't done that in years.
0: It's hard. You lose it.
1: Yeah.
0: Lisa sent us a message in the Q102 app. I'm a nurse of 23 years. I can immediately notice who has great veins. That's funny.
1: That sounds about right.
0: Start a line on somebody.
1: Yep, just in case. I look at my forearms, my veins aren't popping right now.
0: Oh man,
1: need more water.
0: We got another person says that they've used to lifeguard every summer. They can easily scan an entire pool or beach, knowing what every child is doing. That sounds a little creepy on the.
1: It sounds a little that bit creepy. We know what you meant, though. Hey, damn. Somebody's like, I know what you meant. After a creepy
0: thing.
1: That
0: seems weird to read.
1: Yeah. We get it. You can't turn it off.
0: Another lifeguard here says that they can tell, they can look at a beach and know exactly where the riptides are.
1: Oh, wow.
0: So that's very interesting. Well, let us know in the Q102 app, what's a work skill that has just been like at the forefront of your personal life? You can't unsee it whenever you're out and about. What skill is helping you, your work skill helping you in your personal life? Let us know in the Q102 app. We'd love to have you on the hang with Roy and Freddie Mac.

0: Come hang with Roy and Freddie Mac on Q102.
1: Oh, I'm cracking up. This person, one, it's sad because this person got scammed. But you hear the story of how she got scammed and you're like, how come at no point did you think that's odd? That's suspicious.
2: Mm-hmm. Well, usually you do. It's usually too late.
1: And then it made me think about the time that my buddy Freddie Mac got scammed.
2: Yeah.
1: Out of thousands of dollars.
2: And that's why I say that, because you don't realize, hey, wait a minute, until you're already in the red. You know?
1: This girl gets a phone call from her bank asking about a charge.
2: Yeah.
1: She's never heard about. So they said, okay, well, we're going to go ahead and transfer you to our fraud department. She gets transferred to the fraud department thinking that she'd have to get a new card. They start asking her about her account and then tells her, well, we actually think, you know, which branch do you frequently use? And she tells them which branch. She goes, we have an employee that we think is stealing money from clients. And she's like, no way. She's like, yeah. So, and we think that maybe this person took your information and stealing money from you at this location. Is there any way you'd be able to help us determine if this person's doing it? So she says, of course. So they say, okay, what I want you to do is go to the bank and I want you to withdraw this amount of money. We're going to put that money in your account. We're going to put that money in your account, but you're going to withdraw it. Yeah. Now they should tell you no. And if they don't, and they actually give you the money, that's how you'll know this person is stealing money from you.
2: Okay.
1: So she goes to the bank, doesn't check that to make sure the money's in there. She's just trusting that they're doing this. Mm-hmm. Goes in to withdraw the money. They give her the money. I know that it sounds pretty usual to go to a bank and withdraw money because that's money. But

0: everything to the police. We're going to make sure the bills are documented and written down so that they know what has happened.
1: Yeah.
0: And of course, that was her actual money from her account.
2: She follows the instructions.
0: And of course, she just handed the cash over to somebody.
2: Probably a few hundred dollars.
0: Thousands. Like, she said it's her life savings.
2: Oh my gosh. Just all in one fell swoop?
0: That's what she says on TikTok.
2: It wasn't like little by little.
0: No.
2: And then I guess you just go for it all. Hail Mary attempt by the scammer.
0: And then I hear that story and I can't believe it. And I'm like, but didn't Freddie Mac have a similar story?
2: Yeah, I did.
0: Yeah, I know. Like, didn't you kind of fall for the same thing, but it was all on an app?
2: Similar. Well, partially. Yeah. Because I did get a call from my bank. It showed up on the caller ID as my bank.
0: That's what she said these people did. The phone number was the corporate number.
2: Yeah, but it showed up like the name of the bank too. Yeah. Not just the number. The caller ID thing and everything. And they told me there was some funny business. They've been having a lot of fraud, blah, blah, blah, blah. And what they needed me to do was Zelle money. I forget what the reason was, but it was very convincing at the time. Because also, I'm like, they called me at the perfect time.
0: Yeah.
2: And by perfect, I mean worse, because I'm dealing with Cam. I'm in the mall. He's in the bathroom trying to make sure he's good. And he's asking me to help. And like, it was mayhem at the
0: time.
2: It's
0: like they know.
2: But I think recently I did have some random activity on my account or something like a few weeks prior. So it was all just at the perfect time. And so they said, you need to Zelle this amount of money. And it wasn't all of it. Mm-hmm. It was just a nice amount, though. It was a few
0: hundreds, right?
2: It was like $600.
0: Yeah.
2: And I'm like, okay.
0: Zelle was to confirm what?
2: That I still had access to my account or something to that effect. I forget exactly, but it was something along those lines to make sure, like, I was the one. And okay. I was zelling it to, like, what they called like a phony account, but for the fraud department.
0: Okay.
2: So, but the person's name was like Beth something.
0: Okay.
2: That I was zelling, because you got to put in the person's, they gave me the phone number of this quote unquote fraud department fake number. But yeah, it was all fraud. And so I don't know what, I think that they said, okay, well, we need you to do it again. And I think that's when it clicked, like, wait a minute, what? Why would they tell me to Zelle money out of my account to somebody else? And so then I ended up hanging up on the fraud person, the scammer, and I called the bank myself. And they said, oh, yeah, we've been getting a lot of calls like this that people are claiming to be us, and they're having people Zelle money, blah, blah, blah. So I had to do a real fraud report then. I ended up getting the money back, thankfully.
0: Oh, did you really?
2: And it wasn't my entire life savings, but good God. Like, I can imagine for some people, you're distracted. They have a convincing story. You believe it.
0: What I love about these stories is that there's multiple red flags that, like, raise up, and we overlook them.
2: Always.
0: And
2: I'm the type of person, that would never happen to me. Because banks will say, we will never call you and ask you for your PIN. We will never call you and ask you to send us money. Like, things
0: they
2: like that.
0: They tell you this.
2: But they called, and I thought it was them.
0: Yeah.
2: The scammers have gotten really good.
0: Yeah. And then, like, I fell for, like, one of those email scams one time. It was from an email from Microsoft.
2: Yeah.
0: But it wasn't M-I-C-R-O. It was slightly
2: spelled wrong.
0: It was an R and an N, but those two side by side looked like an M.
2: What is typed. Yeah.
0: So it looked like @Microsoft.com.
2: Yeah.
0: They're smart.
2: They're getting smarter.
0: They're getting smart. And by the way, I can't tell what's AI anymore. It's getting too good. I used to tell 6 months ago,
2: mm-hmm.
0: but I'm now seeing stuff and I'm like, that wasn't real. I'm screwed.
2: Yeah.
0: I'm going to be screwed.
2: You have to really pay close attention.
0: Yeah.
2: You really do.
0: I can hear audio. Audio I know is AI. Oddly.
2: Sure. That's one of those skills. Like, we just have it.
0: There's something inhuman about here. The audio of AI is a little inhuman to me. But some of the videos, some of the grainy videos, mm-hmm. Oh, I'll totally believe it.
2: One of my friends got a phishing email today. Sent it to me. Sent the video to our friend group, and it came in like an email to her work email saying your boss, her boss's name or whatever, just proud of you and all the hard work you've done. It was like an e-gift card.
0: Oh, really?
2: She clicked on it and it was like phishing scam, yeah. Red flag, blah, blah, blah, blah, blah. You weren't supposed to click that. You know how jobs do that. Yeah. Our job does it.
0: To test you.
2: The whole company now knows, uh-oh.

0: Roy clicked on the phishing scam. Yeah. He failed.
1: What
0: yeah, it's hard.
1: What I love about Q102 as well, we have some people that have fallen for scams.
0: Yeah.
1: And the IT people, they'll call you out. I've seen that email from corporate.
0: Staff-wide email.
1: They'll be like, hey, listen, if you got an email from these four people because they clicked a phishing email.
0: Their account is compromised.
1: Their account is now compromised. Yeah. I'm like, don't put these guys on blast. They're doing their best.
0: Oh, no.
1: They're trying to shut down the problem, though.
0: Yeah.
1: Well, how did you get scammed? Man. Let us know on the Q102 app. We'd love to have you on the hang with Roy and Freddie Mac. Also, tonight, slight chance of storms, cloudy, low 69, chance of showers, clouds again tomorrow, 88 for the high. 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
2: Well, you've got an accident southbound on 75 right around West 7th Street. It was originally blocking the two center lanes. They've gotten some of that out of the way. You just have a little bit of slow traffic from just around Ezra Charles. You also have an accident or a broken down vehicle northbound on 75. It's over on the right shoulder, and that's just around the lateral. A broken down southbound 71 at Redding on the right shoulder, and a broken down southbound 71 near 275. And you got a little bit of slow traffic in the area there. We do have one accident eastbound on 32 at Bauer. You have some heavy traffic in Kentucky, northbound 71, 75 from just around Mount Zion, continuing on and off up past 275. 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I'm Denise Johnson. That's your traffic.
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1: Did you ever see Heat with Robert De Niro and Al Pacino?
2: I don't recall. It's from like the 90s, though, isn't it?
1: Great, classic film. It's getting a sequel. Leonardo DiCaprio and Christian Bale is inked to the movie. And it is going to begin filming in November for Heat 2. So the rest of the cast is not set. They're also saying that Adam Driver may be the villain. So very interesting to see how this movie plans out.
2: So it's a sequel.
1: That's what it says.
2: It's not a reboot of the same plot.
1: It's a sequel, yeah. Which, does that mean it involves the same universe? Is that pretty much what that means? A sequel? Same characters?
2: You would think, but Al Pacino and Robert De Niro, like,
1: they're not in it.
2: Much older now, so it just wouldn't quite be the same.
1: Or maybe they're in it just with all these young guys teaching them how to...
2: Oh, maybe they're mentoring the younger
1: thieves. Maybe. Okay. Yeah.
2: That could be a good spin on it. They need to have you in the writer's room. Make sure this sequel goes off without a hitch.
1: Right.
2: Also popping today, Justin Bieber in talks to perform during the halftime show of the FIFA World Cup final. That's going to be in New York on July 19th.
1: I saw the ratings for the world, for the all this World Cup stuff is through the roof, way more than expected.
2: Yeah, I don't know what's going on, why we are so into the World Cup. It only happens for it. Every 4 years. But we're really into it this year.
1: Yeah.
2: I've gotten so many questions. Like, a lot of people are, oh, you watching the World Cup tonight? You watching soccer tonight? By the way, USA does play tonight against Belgium at 8 o'clock. So, round of 16.
1: I think Justin Bieber will do a great job. I thought he knocked it out of the park for...
2: Coachella.
1: For Coachella. I think he'll do a great job with the FIFA. Beyonce surprised fans on the 4th of July by releasing her first new song in 2 years. Let's take a listen to this. It's called Morning Dew.

0: vocals on point, but that doesn't sound like rock, Roy.
1: Well, they said this was originally intended for the 2006 album.
0: That doesn't... Okay, that makes more sense.
1: Yeah.
0: Sounds old.
1: It's because she's going to be doing a 60-day countdown to the 20th anniversary of B-Day. So they said that was supposed to be part of the 2006 album. It was, of course, written by Beyonce, Pharrell Williams, The Dream, Darius Dixon. So it's part of the 20th anniversary reissue of B-Day.
0: Gotcha.
1: Okay. Which is set to drop September 4th. Yeah, you're right. It does sound like an old Beyonce song. I can't believe it's been 2 years since the Cowboy Carter stuff was released.
0: Yeah, I can't believe that either.
1: That's because
0: when's that next thing coming? Are we going to do that? Is she going to do the 20th anniversary stuff before she does her new album?
1: Yes. I mean, she's typically been on a 2-year cycle. She typically every 2 years has been releasing music and then going on tour.
0: Right when you think new Beyonce should be coming out. It's about to reach that 2-year mark.
1: Kind of.
0: We got a 20th anniversary to celebrate first.
1: Yeah.
0: Of course, September 4th, her birthday, she's putting that out.
1: And that's what's popping on Q102.
2: Now you got some pretty good rain coming down in areas around the tri-state. Right now, you've got some slow traffic south 75 through the Lachlan Split. Then you're hitting your brakes again just around Ezard Charles as you're heading across the river into Kentucky. Still have that accident reported right around West 7th blocking the center lanes, but I haven't found anything on the camera. You've also got some slow traffic southbound on 71 from just around Fields Hurdle down to 275. You had a broken down vehicle in the area there. Northbound on 71, 75 there in Kentucky is a slow go from US 42 on and off up past Buttermilk. Traffic is brought to you by St. Elizabeth. 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I'm Denise Johnson. That's your traffic.
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0: Q102, you're listening to The Hang with Roy and Freddie Mac. Slight chance of storms tonight. Clouds low 69. Chance of showers again tomorrow. Cloudy and a high of 88. Typical summertime weather.
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2: We still have that accident reported southbound on 75, just around West 7th Street, which is exit 1E. They've got the two center lanes blocked now. Traffic is backed up to right around the Western Hills Viaduct. You also have some slow traffic south 75 through the Lachlan Split. North 75, slow from Mitchell on up to town. Northbound 71, 75, you're on and off your brakes from just around Mount Zion, continuing on up to 275. You do have an accident southbound 71, 75, right around Turfway. Traffic is brought to you by St. Elizabeth. 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I'm Denise Johnson. That's your traffic.
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0: All right, question today. Average person's going to be doing this 3 times per week. Average person does this 3 times per week. What do you think about it? Chew on it? Let's take your guesses next. We're never going to get a trivia. Don't go anywhere. Ew.
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3: Hey, we're back at it again tomorrow morning. How much can one car ride really matter on a first date? Turns out, a lot. 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

0: 3 times per week. You want to play Never Gonna Get a Trivia? 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Let's start things out with Danielle. What do you think?
1: I'm going to say wash their hair.
0: Washing their hair 3 times per week. Average person does that? No.
2: Oh, that's a lot, too.
0: Not wash their hair.
3: I do it once a week. How about you?
0: Yeah, I'm about once a week. Oh, really? unless I am more physically active and I'm sweating a lot. And okay. then I'll wash it, because then my hair will get greasy if I don't. So
3: you don't like the dirty look, like greasy, like.
0: No,
3: I've heard some people like that. That's all I
0: can achieve that same look with actual product.
3: Okay.
0: But yeah, I don't want my hair to smell. So.
3: Oof, I can't imagine what that smells like.
0: Yeah, especially now that I'm growing it out. I have for those who don't know, I have long locks now.
3: Well, what makes you call them locks?
0: I don't know. I was just saying that
3: because it's not locks.
0: No, but I could do a miniature ponytail.
3: Oh, we got to see this. I need you to do that. Just a few. We take a break. I need you to.
0: You want to braid my hair?
3: No, I want to watch you do it.
0: Which it's hard to do. I can't do it myself. I have to call my husband.
3: You need help?
0: Yeah.
3: It's not long enough yet.
0: No, not yet.
3: Okay.
0: All right, let's go to Dylan. Dylan, average person does this 3 times per week. What do you think?
4: Cleans their house.
0: Cleaning the house? That's you should.
3: 3 times a week?
0: You should.
3: That's a lot.
0: It is a lot. But you got to keep up with it. Otherwise, it will fall in disrepair.
3: Yeah, well, once a week. I can keep up with once a week.
0: I know people who have a whole schedule. On Mondays, they do this. Tuesdays, they do that. Wednesdays, they do that.
3: That actually helps it not pile up. If you space out different responsibilities around the house.
0: Yeah, but that would give me too much anxiety. You know
3: what, Monday being laundry day, or you know,
0: yeah,
3: Tuesday,
0: I'm okay
3: being
0: with that, but
3: kitchen.
0: I think like if someone's like, oh, I do windows on Wednesday, I'd be like, you do windows on a weekly basis?
3: So windows is too much.
0: Yeah.
3: Okay. Do you not clean your windows at all?
0: I do clean my windows. I don't do it once a week, though.
3: I need to take the water hose to one of my windows right now because I got a big old spider in it. It's on the outside.
0: Oh, yeah.
3: But it needs to come down.
0: Or you need to call, like, Snowball Pest Control. They'll take it down for you.
3: Yeah, but I feel like
0: this
3: is
0: something. By the way, that was not a hashtag ad. They don't pay me.
3: No, but you've used it before. You had a good experience. Yeah. I feel like this, I'd be ashamed to call them for a spider.
0: I wouldn't.
3: A spider?
0: You kidding me?
3: In the window?
0: I see one bug. I'm calling my exterminator. One bug.
3: Nah.
0: It's already bad enough. I feel bad whenever I have to get rid of the bird's nest that forms at my houses. That I actually feel bad about.
3: The other stuff you don't, though?
0: No.
3: Okay.
0: No, I don't feel bad about bugs. It is not clean the house, Dylan. Good guess. Let's go to Lauren. Average person does this 3 times per week. What do you think?
5: I'm going to say exercise.
0: Great. They should. I don't think the average person does that, though.
3: I usually do Monday, Wednesday, Friday, typically.
0: Okay.
3: Yeah. But 3 days. I'm pretty consistent with 3.
0: Well disciplined, and that is incorrect. That is incorrect. Let's go to Marcy. Average person does this 3 times per week, while Lauren says exercise. Marcy, what do you think people are doing?
6: I'm going to go the complete opposite route and say order take out or carry out or something.
0: Getting carry out for dinner?
6: Yeah. Yeah.
0: Yeah. One says exercise. Marcy says load up on the cows.
3: Not necessarily. You can still eat relatively healthy even with takeout.
0: It's true.
3: I saw this hack the other day, dude. It was like Chipotle catering sized orders, but like that's your meal prep.
0: Oh, for the
3: week?
0: You
3: get like 4 or 5 days out of it. Heck yeah. I haven't done it yet, but it's coming.
0: I've done something similar, but for Texas Roadhouse, and it wasn't healthy.
3: That sounds even better, though. That sounds real good.
0: Give you a lot of food at Texas Roadhouse.
3: Oh, man. You know you can buy the butter at the store now?
0: And the rolls.
3: And let me tell you, too, Marcy, my algorithm, I've messed myself up. I've ruined myself in the best way because I see all these recipes now for all these different desserts you can make using that butter.
0: Oh, really? I bet that's great.
3: It's so good.
0: That's so good.
6: I'm going to make all of them. I'm going to need to try that out.
3: All right. I think now I have. I feel like I have to. All right, I'm down.
0: Yeah, I just went to Publix, I think, last week and bought the rolls, to be quite honest with you.
3: So good.
0: Oh, it's in my freezer right now. Marcy, it is not ordering takeout or carry out, but you are hot.
5: Okay.
0: You're smoking hot. You're on fire. You're on flames. Somebody better call 911 and put Marcy out.
3: Okay.
0: It is involving food. Mm-hmm. It is technically takeout.
3: Okay.
0: It is technically, you know, like a drive-through carry-out situation. But but it's not just ordering it. I'm needing something else.
3: Okay.
0: All right, you're going to do this on average 3 times per week. We'll take your guesses next.

0: 3 times per week. And the last round, Marcy guessed getting takeout, which was very hot. Let's see what other people say, hopefully in the realm of food, I hope. Let's start things off with Danielle. What do you think, Danielle?
1: I'm going to say like ordering like DoorDash or something.
0: Ordering DoorDash.
2: You did it twice yesterday.
0: That's for the week. I've canceled all my DoorDashes and Uber Eats, and I'm no longer a member of those apps.
2: Really?
0: Yeah. Yeah.
2: What made you do that?
0: I'm a little tired of how much it costs to get it delivered. I mean, on

0: week. What do you think?
1: Ordering pizza.
0: Ordering pizza three times per... Well, I definitely think people on average do that minimum once per week.
2: Yeah.
1: Yeah.
0: Pizza Fridays.
2: I mean, I was gonna say.
0: Who's not doing that?
2: Got to.
0: Yeah.
2: Now, will you still do that? Will you order delivery for a pizza?
0: Yeah.
2: Direct?
0: Yeah.
2: From whoever?
1: Oh my
0: I'll
1: gosh.
0: Still do that.
1: I won't even pay the delivery fee.
0: You won't, so you'll go get it.
1: No,
0: you'll carry out.
1: I could tell you it's been probably 15 to 20 years since I delivered a pizza. I'm going to go pick it up because I'm not paying you deliver it.
0: The real thing is I would do that. I would do delivery, but the places I order don't deliver.
2: To your house?
0: Yeah. I have to go get it. I have to.
2: Like, yeah, we don't deliver.
0: I'm outside their radius.
2: Yeah. That's unfortunate.
0: I'm like, really? 25 minutes would kill you?
2: Yeah.
0: Okay.
2: It might.
0: Crossing a bridge. Okay. No, Marcy, it is not getting pizza. Not getting pizza. By the way, big shout out for those who live in Northern Kentucky. Slices Right Pizzeria. It's like only open up on the weekends down in Alexandria. Mm-hmm. Super nice owner. Not paid commercial. I've just ordered pizza from them before. It's okay. good New York slice.
2: Nice.
0: Really. What's it called again? Slice is Right.
2: Slice is Right.
0: Kind of like Price is Right.
2: Yeah, yeah.
0: Their logo looks like the Price is Right.
2: Oh, cool.
0: But it says a slice is right.
2: I like that.
0: Yeah,
2: I like that
0: a lot. Pretty cool. Pretty cool locally owned business that makes good pizza. Okay, let's go to Dylan. Dylan, average person does this three times per week. What do you think?
3: I think they go pick up food.
0: Going to go pick up the food. No, not picking up the food. Good guess. Hmm. Very good guess. Let's go to Lauren. Average person does this three times per week. What do you think, Lauren?
4: I think it's eating in the car.
0: Average person does this three times a week. Eating in the car. Yeah, I mean, I could see a lot of people doing that. You know, if you don't want to eat at your desk, but you don't want to sit down because maybe you don't like to sit alone in a restaurant. Maybe you'll eat alone in the car. I could see that.
2: Then this multiple times. I feel like they're not technically dedicated parking lots, but they have become that because people eat their lunch in their car, like over here in Oakley Kroger.
0: Oh, yeah. I see a lot of people eating in
2: the Crunch Fitness gym parking lot. Yeah.
0: Every time I see a big parking lot, and I see people in it, it's either a drug deal or people eat McDonald's.
2: Have you seen many drug deals?
0: No, but that's in my head. I think it's either a drug deal or people eating food.
2: It is a drug deal. They don't get out the car. They just pull up driver's window. They exchange paraphernalia.
0: That's what goes on in my head. Because what else are they doing?
2: Eating lunch.
0: Yeah.
2: Oh, gosh. Why else would you pull up like two cops talking and you're not in a cop car?
0: Suspicious. Okay. It is. Let's see here. Average person does this three times per week. Eating in the car. Lauren, you are correct. Yes.
5: Hey, Lauren.
0: People are eating in the car.
2: Yeah, they are. Anyway, off the air, Lauren was telling us that she does this. That's true. You eat in the car. Is it three times a week, too?
4: Oh, yes. Both my daughters play travel softball, and okay. I am just driving people.
2: She's a chauffeur.
4: Yeah. Yes. So all of a sudden, I look down, it's 9 p.m., and I'm like, okay, we'll just, here we are.
2: Here we are. Me in my car, chomping down on a sandwich.
0: My poor sister's the same way. I have two nieces, and she's always driving them around. Yeah. Hour-long trips everywhere. Lauren, congratulations. You're the big winner. Walking away with the prize. Average person does this three times per week, eating in the car. You're walking away with Land of Illusion tickets.
2: Yeah, Aqua Adventures.
4: Awesome.
2: The region's only freshwater aqua park. Going to be fun for you and the kiddos whenever they're not playing sports. You can take them.
4: Yeah.
2: And they got food there, too, so you don't have to eat in your car.
4: Awesome.
2: So enjoy, Lauren. Congratulations.
4: Thank you.
0: All right. So we got to get to the 5 o'clock dance party that is on the way next. Don't go anywhere.
6: You still got that accident southbound 75. It is just around 71. The right lane is blocked. Traffic is backed up all the way back to the Western Hills Viaduct. You've also got heavy traffic south 75 through the Lachlan Split. North 75 from Mitchell on up to town. Westbound on the lateral, you're slowing down from just west of 71 over to 75. North 71 on and off from the lateral up to Ronald Reagan. South 71's a slow go now from right around Reading into downtown. In Kentucky, north 71, 75, you're on and off your brakes there from Kentucky 18 towards the river, and eastbound 275 from 71, 75 to Taylor Mill. Traffic is brought to you by St. Elizabeth.

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2: 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Either way, we want to give you a little boost this afternoon, late afternoon. 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
1: I don't think I ever knew that song was called Hot Stepper.
0: Here comes the Hot Stepper.
1: I don't think I knew that.
0: They say it a lot. You don't listen to lyrics, that's right.
1: I don't listen to lyrics. I just know the nah, nah, nah, nah. I just know all that stuff.
0: Yeah. No, they say, here comes the Hot Stepper.
1: Yeah, I know. I got to work on that problem.
0: Got to listen to lyrics, dude.
1: You know, I've been off the air for a couple of weeks. You probably didn't know this because I know a lot of vacation schedules are so wacky at this time of year.
0: Sure, yeah.
1: But I finally came back to Cincinnati after being in Roanoke, Virginia. I was with my mom for 3 months. She was battling cancer, and unfortunately, she passed away. Mm. And devastated. I know it sounds odd. I didn't see it coming because, you know, she had cancer, and it was stage 3? Is that the one that spreads everywhere?
0: Well, she was also getting treatment.
1: She was getting treatment, and so I thought we were going to get more time.
0: Right. Yeah.
1: And I think she thought that too, but unfortunately, we did not get more time. I don't even like saying she lost the battle, because I don't like the idea that she lost it. Because man, was she fighting?
0: Yeah.
1: I mean, even at the end, she was fighting so hard, mm-hmm. because that was her thing. She always wanted, like, just her thing was like another day with her kids. If she could have one more day with her kids.
0: Yeah.
1: You know, she wanted that. And then she fought for that. She did everything she could to fight for that. So I don't even like consider it like she lost her battle to cancer. To me, like, cancer's like a murderer. Like, my mom was mm-hmm. murdered by this horrible disease.
0: Yeah.
1: At least that's how it feels.
0: Yeah.
1: And it's just, it seems so senseless to me. But she's, you know, she's not with us anymore. And I'm grieving. I'm going through a lot. And I think we've done a little good job of trying to make today's show fun. I know we're going to we have a good hour lined up for you. I'm not mopey 100%. I was very sad last week, and there's been so many people who have sent me messages and kind gifts and flowers and who's been there for me, and I'm so thankful for those messages on the radio station pages and on my personal social media. And it's sad because I mean, my mom's, you know, battle isn't unique. I mean, she got diagnosed 3 months ago. Mm-hmm. And to go from diagnosis to death in 3 months has just been mind altering. But I've heard some other stories of similar kind of things.
0: Timelines and stuff.
1: Yeah, especially the type of cancer my mom had. It doesn't, you know, a lot of cancers don't show up in your blood. I always assume there's like a blood test.
0: Right.
1: Or like if you get cancer, they'd be able to see in your blood work.
0: Right.
1: And that's not the case.
0: Not with all of them.
1: No. Yeah. Yeah, a lot of them, you have to just kind of get a CT or a scan and catch it that way. Mm-hmm. And who's doing that?
0: Right.
1: You know, they don't just do preemptive CAT scans.
0: Right. That's not a part of your yearly physical or
1: right.
0: anything.
1: And, you know, my mom was one tough cookie. She's always been one to push through the pain or push through the symptom. And, and clearly she did that, and we caught it too late, but, she passed away, and we planned a beautiful funeral for her. You know, we found this beautiful casket. It looks like it was made from a barn, is the best way I could describe it. And very rustic. My mom was, you know, she lived in a log cabin. She's a Southern girl. She loved rustic things.
0: Yeah.
1: It was an Amish casket. And they also took the wood from her casket and made it into a rocking chair for me.
0: Mm.
1: So I have a rocking chair made out of my mom's casket that I'm able to sit in. And,
0: oh, wow.
1: And, you know, she loved to sit outside and drink coffee and enjoy the weather. And so I have my mom's wood from her casket in a rocking chair. And I'm going to be able to, whenever it gets, it's, I don't know how to get it from Roanoke, Virginia to here, by the way. I still,
0: TBD.
1: Yeah. I mean, I got it like quoted out to freight. It was like thousands of dollars. So I'm not doing that.
0: Sure.
1: So, yeah. And I don't have a pickup truck, but I'm in the process of figuring it out. But mm-hmm. This beautiful rocking chair. So I have this wonderful memory of course, I have all my mom's memories, but kind of something from her casket, which I thought was a nice gift. And then We did a wonderful celebration of life. Me and my sister and my dad planned this amazing celebration of life. And it, I mean, I hope, you know, whenever, I mean, this is probably the biggest death I'm going to experience that's this close to me. I mean, my mom was my best friend. I called her every day.
0: Yeah.
1: The next person probably that close to me would be my sister. And I pray that I'm old as crap when I have to go through that.
0: Sure.
1: So this one's hard for me.
0: Yeah.
1: But, you know, we gave her a celebration of life that I hope I get. You know, it was all of mom's favorite things.
0: Yeah.
1: We had a room dedicated to Christmas because my mom, if you remember, if you know anything about my mom, she loved Christmas so much. She had a 24/7 Christmas room in the house with a life-size Santa. Scares the crap out of you when you walk in.
0: Sure.
1: And even at the towards the end of her life, she wanted to have that Christmas tree up in the house, and we put it up in the house so she could see it.
0: Yeah.
1: So I'm gonna struggle this Christmas. I don't even know how I'm gonna get through it. But and we were actually all planning on a Christmas trip together that I'll probably end up taking in her honor. Mm-hmm. But we at our celebration of life, we had a Christmas room that was fully decorated that people could make ornaments. Now I got all these ornaments that people made that I don't know what to do with.
0: Sure.
1: Yes, a lot. And then we had the Shania Twain room where my mom loved Shania Twain so much. It was one of her favorite artists. And we had all of mom's favorite foods from the macaroni salad. My mom always kept macaroni salad in the fridge year round. So we had macaroni salad and we had chicken salad and some of her other favorite foods. Yeah. And then some people would even ask at the funeral, like, do your mom really have? Because we had like placards everywhere of describing what mom loved.
0: Yeah.
1: You know, we had a coffee bar set up and we like, hey, mom's favorite coffee was, you know, 1971 dark roast or the Americano. And so we had all this information that you could kind of go and learn about mom.
0: Yeah.
1: And so people would come up after they'd read this and they'd be like, your mom really kept macaroni salad year round? And I was like, yeah, there's some in her fridge right now. And it's probably expired, but it's literally that
0: she loved this stuff.
1: She loved this stuff. And so
0: that's beautiful.
1: We threw a nice party in her honor. That was all of her things. And I hope she was proud. I'm sure she was proud of that. She would have loved to plan it, to be quite honest with you. Hmm. But she has passed and I'm devastated. And, but you know, the weird part about death is that you have to then go do your life after that. So
0: the clock keeps ticking.
1: It keeps going.
0: Yeah. It's never enough time to just sit and.
1: Yeah. And, you know, I don't want to just, I mean, I want to sit there and think about her and cry and do all that. But like, I also realize that I need a paycheck and, you know,
0: yeah,
1: I have to go and make sure like call something in my house with my plumbing broke. I'm like, all right, got to call a plumber. I mean, life goes back to normal. Like, things are, you know, I had Arlinghouse at the house today.
0: Oh, okay.
1: Because of a plumbing issue.
0: Mm-hmm.
1: And so it's like, well, life goes back to normal. I got to go to Publix. Got to go get some groceries done. So,
0: well, you're not standing alone, buddy.
1: I know.
0: You got people around you, family and close friends that may feel like family to support you and be there for you.
1: I appreciate it.
0: Yeah, absolutely.
1: Glad to be back here, in Cincinnati with you. So we're going to have a fun show this hour. We're going to talk about AI. That's the big conversation in this hour. Specifically, if AI made decisions for you in your life, we're going to want to hear those stories on the Q102 app. A surprising amount of people think it's actually like a dating quality if you don't mess with it.
0: Oh.
1: Like it's like a
0: green
1: flag. It's a green flag. Yeah.
0: Huh.
1: I don't want to say churn on. I don't know if that's the right word. But
0: I know what you mean.
1: You know what I mean? Like it's attractive.
0: Yeah. People like that. All right.
1: Yeah. If you don't use AI, we'll talk about that. We also got to talk about the TNT wedding.
0: Oh, yeah.
1: 4th of July weekend. Maybe you blew something up.
0: Oh, gosh.
1: So we have a lot to get to. 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
2: there, still dealing with that accident. Southbound on 75 is just before 71 or US 50 there. They've got the right lane blocked. Traffic is now backed up pretty heavy all the way back to just around south of Hopple. You also have an accident on Spring Grove, and that is between Meeker and Avon Place. You've got an accident in Kentucky westbound on 275 right around Kentucky 8. Traffic is slow from Kentucky 237. We're dealing with an accident in Kentucky on Industrial Road between Empire Drive and Kentucky Drive. Northbound 7175, you've got slow traffic now from just around Turfway continuing on and off to the river. Eastbound 275, slow from 7175 past Taylor Mill. Southbound 71, back across the river there, you're slow from Taft into downtown. Traffic is brought to you by St. Elizabeth. 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I'm Denise Johnson. That's your traffic.
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0: Now with Roy and Freddie Mac, this is The Hay on Q102.
1: Speaking of that Taylor Swift song, we're going to be talking about Taylor Swift's wedding here coming up soon, as that was the big focal point of 4th of July weekend for some people. Other people were just, making stuff explode.
2: Yeah, just, in the sky.
1: Or you're hopefully just dabbling in both.
2: Maybe. It's hard to miss the news.
1: I mean, she did do it on a Friday, so everybody could go do whatever they wanted to do Saturday.
2: Oh, thank you so much, Taylor.
1: Right. And by the way, I was so adamant. I can't wait to talk about this more. I did not believe that she was going to get married in Madison Square Gardens.
2: Yeah, I thought it was going to be, that was some kind of joke or something to throw people off the trail.
1: It just seems so tacky. Like, you get married there?
2: On that weekend?
1: It's 4th of July weekend?
2: Yeah.
1: I wouldn't even attend it.
2: Out of protest?
1: It's just I'm busy. Of course I would attend, by the way. Taylor Swift personally invited me.
2: You see all those radio people across the country, by the way, that pretended they got invited? Nothing. AI pictures?
1: Oh, no, I did not see that. That's so cringe. Everybody hates radio people enough. And so, what, are you telling me us cringe radio hosts are doing something more cringe?
2: Yeah, a lot of them, too.
1: Yeah.
2: It's embarrassing. Not at Q102, but other cities across the country.
1: Thank goodness. Golly, I sometimes hate the people who work in our industry. But, so we're going to talk about Taylor Swift, Travis Kelce. That's coming up here in moments from now. We've got to also talk about this new thing that was going viral over the weekend. Gen Z says it's actually attractive if you don't use AI. A new dating app called Hilly, which I've never heard of Hilly, or H-I-L-Y.
2: Oh, wow.
1: Said that a lot of their users have found it when people don't use AI, they're actually more attractive.
2: The people who don't use AI are more attractive.
1: It's a green flag.
2: Why is that? Did they list reasons? Because I can think of maybe one.
1: I don't know. It didn't really list the reason. It just says 60% of Gen Z daters said they find it extremely attractive if they admitted they never used AI to make personal decisions. Which, by the way, if you've ever had AI make a personal decision, let us know in the Q102 app right now. I'd love to have you on the show. 54% of millennials also agree with that. Gen Z daters, over 60% said they wouldn't date someone who uses AI to make personal decisions. 75% of Gen Z would be turned off if a date used AI to decide whether they should go on a second date.
2: Interesting. Yeah, I could see. The only reason I would think it would be is because you wouldn't like somebody to use AI, because they could use that in all their responses over when you're messaging.
1: Yeah, but you can immediately tell when someone's using AI in their messages.
2: Not always.
1: Really?
2: I feel like if you take out all the things that are,
1: you know, many people that says moreover.
2: Yeah, right, but I'm saying like,
1: you know,
2: people, remove that.
1: Oh, okay.
2: Change that word out before you hit send. You know, take out the hyphen that it puts there.
1: Okay.
2: It usually that lists M-dash? Things in three. Yeah, the M dash thing. It usually lists things in threes. Like, change that stuff around.
1: Right.
2: I'm sorry. I'm not like endorsing using it, but I'm just saying, don't make it so obvious.
1: So what you're saying is that your prompt in AI is pretty good. You know how to, you know how to tell it to respond.
2: It's learned me.
1: Okay.
2: But
1: I've never had it make a personal decision for me.
2: I don't think I've ever. Actually, you know what? I put in some stuff the other day.
1: For
2: I had it compare gym memberships.
1: Oh, well, that's not bad. That's
2: a personal
1: useful
2: decision, right?
1: Yeah, I guess so.
2: So I'm trying to compare a few different gyms and like what they offer and pricing and things like that.
1: And so it puts everything in a nice, pretty chart for you to compare and contrast pros and cons.
2: Exactly.
1: That's not bad. I mean, I ask it information because I'm stupid. And so I.
2: Mm-hmm. I will not. Hey, help me figure out this in my relationship. Something that where it involves somebody else, that like that type of personal decision. That is kind of nuts.
1: Yeah, I don't use a lot. Remember, it was a study that a lot of people used AI for therapy. And I think they had to curb that down a bit.
2: They did. It'll tell you, like, I'm not a therapist, but I'm not a real estate agent, or I'm not a this and whatever profession people are using it for. And then also Gen Z finding out that they are the ones that, like, it's a green flag if you don't, because Gen Z is the one that wants to get, they want to go back to iPods. iPods are on eBay now for like $800. No joke. Because they want to go back to, they want to go back to life before constant notifications and all the social media. They want flip phones.
1: I get it.
2: Gen Z's got it going on, man. I'm an honorary member.
1: They say the new iPhone is going to be, I bet they hated to hear you say that, that you just made yourself an honorary member.
2: Please, let me in.
1: They said the new iPhone's going to be a flip phone.
2: Wouldn't surprise
1: me. That's because people do want that flip action. Yeah.
2: Uh-huh. I miss my Motorola Razr back in the day.
1: By the way, now that I'm in my 30s, my AI is only but like me trying to figure out medical issues.
2: It'll tell you it's not a doctor. Yeah, it's another thing that'll come up.
1: I was telling them about like some new symptoms I had, and it remembers my other symptoms.
2: Yeah.
1: They're like, and remember, Roy, as someone who had a mini stroke and a AFib, you really need to take this blah, blah, blah, blah, blah, blah, blah to your doctor. And I was like, oh, you remember that?
2: It is also refusing to give you a straight answer.
1: Yeah, it referred to doctor. It tells me to go to my doctor.
2: Yeah, as you should. please.
1: Yeah, I know. What is the personal decision AI has made for you? Let us know on the Q102F. We'd love to have you on the show.
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0: New hit music.
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0: Benson Boone, the time of my life.

0: You're hanging out with Roy and Freddie Mac. 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
1: I mean, AI doesn't make the decisions on this radio show.
2: No.
1: But I know a lot of people use AI to make decisions in their life every day. So what decision has AI made for you? Let us know on the Q102 app. We'd love to have you on The Hang with Roy and Freddie Mac. We just called back Mel. Hi, Mel. Thanks so much for sending us a message on the Q102 app. How are you?
3: I'm good. How are you?
1: We're doing very well. And I'm so glad to get you on the phone because you sent us a message saying that AI has changed your life for the better.
3: Oh, my gosh. Yes. Yes.
1: What did it do?
3: It helped me quit my job. And it helped me find a new job and the in-between. The more AI, the better, I think.
1: Really? Help you quit your job?
2: So, break that down.
1: Because did it tell you how to walk in the boss's office and do it?
2: The script for how to do
3: it? Not that I talk to it daily, but I have complained to AI about my job. And, finally, I was just like, AI, help me quit my job. And, it was kind of like a two-factor authentication or just like, are you sure you want this? Or like, I'm not a therapist. Like, it kind of gives you the warning, but it still kind of broke it down for me. And then I asked it for a realistic timeline of, it could take me a couple weeks to several months to find a new job. And I kind of laid out my financials and it helped me make a plan for savings and spendings and how to get through those months.
1: Oh.
3: And then it helped write my cover letter and my new resume. And then I have a new job and it's the happiest I've ever been. And so,
1: I was expecting you to say it helped me write the resignation letter. I didn't realize that you got AI to help you do the financial budget.
2: Mm-hmm.
1: Which I guess that's something that, I wouldn't even immediately think about. I always I'm the type oh, we'll figure the money out later.
2: We're working smarter, not hard. We're working harder, not smarter. Until now we know it can do it.
1: Okay.
2: And it helped you through the entire process, preparing to quit, quitting, and then finding a new job and maintaining your household in the meantime.
1: But did you ask AI, did you tell it a circumstance that happened at your job? And then said, because of this, should I quit? Or did you just tell it, hey, listen, I don't really like this job.
2: Mm-hmm.
1: Help me quit. How did it?
3: It was more of the latter. I just got to the point where I was like, if I'm asking AI every day or telling AI every day that I'm miserable at my job.
1: Mm-hmm. Yeah.
3: And AI was just kind of reassuring me that jobs are necessary. You need your job. And then I got to the point where it was a little more personalized. And it was you mentioned this a lot. And then I was just it was a kind of a mirror, right? It's reflecting back to me.
1: Sure.
3: So
1: see, that part right there, Mel, is what gets me nervous when people are making decisions mm-hmm. based on AI, because I do think it's a bit of a mirror of just projecting what you already wanted to project.
2: Just telling you what you want to hear, so to speak. But also, the memory thing is on. I recently turned mine off. There's a memory thing. Sometimes if I'm talking about the same subject or whatever, I go back to that same chat window that I was having that conversation. Mm-hmm. But if you keep your memory on for long periods of time, it'll remember, this is how you feel, or you refer back to a different time when you told it something else. So I can see over...
3: Yeah.
2: A period of time, it's like, all right, yeah, you've had enough.
3: But I guess to argue the point of, you're projecting what you want or what you want to see. And mm-hmm. it's like you could say that about anything that you experience throughout your day, right? Like if you go to a coffee shop and you overhear a conversation and you're like, oh, that's a sign, even though those people are just talking about taking the trash out. I don't know. You can just
1: you can create anything out of nothing. Yeah.
3: Yeah.
1: Yeah.
3: So
2: it's not bad.
3: Whatever. It's happening in the privacy of my own home rather than me being out in the world, looking for weird clues. and AI I'm the happiest in the I've wild. Ever been. So
1: yeah.
3: It's good not for you. Harming anyone.
2: Yeah, this is one of those good ones.
3: It
2: worked
3: me.
2: Out. It worked out. Yeah. It worked this time.
1: Well, I'm glad that you have a job that you love now, and I'm glad that you had a good plan going into, and AI helped you through it. That's very interesting.
3: Yeah.
1: I mean, we're getting a lot of messages, Mel, on how AI. We got one message of how AI is pretty much ruining my relationship. I'm going to try to call this person back.
3: Try
1: to get them on the show.
3: That's the story.
1: Yeah. I know. Well, thank you so much for joining us, Mel. Glad it worked out.
3: Thank you.

0: divide.
1: Cincinnati's hit music and Jeff and Jen in the morning.
2: Hey, we're back at it again tomorrow morning. How much can one car ride really matter on a first date? Turns out

0: Come hang with Roy and Freddie Mac on Q102.
1: And Taylor Swift, Travis Kelce got married July 3rd. After a lot of people were speculating that, and the rumors were that they were going to get married at Madison Square Garden. Come to find out that was true. You know, and you really didn't become, it didn't become like so factual in my opinion until like the week of, because I think that's when like the police and the government was really getting the preparations.
2: Yeah, because they had filed for like street closures and stuff.
1: Yeah, and they needed the security and they needed the officers. And that's just when it kind of became at that point.
2: It's like I said, it's happening.
1: It's happening. But married at Madison Square Garden, which I thought was tacky when I first realized this was actually happening.
2: The date was tacky because it was the holiday weekend, or the venue, or both?
1: I think all of it was tacky. I kind of thought the Madison Square Garden venue as it was tacky, but you know, I guess she loves New York and he, I don't know, maybe there's a connection. I know she lives there.
2: Yeah.
1: So maybe they care. Maybe they care about the arena, but it just seems like so difficult to decorate it. I mean,
2: you don't, because I mean, we just watched basketball games for weeks while the New York Knicks were in the playoffs and winning the championship. And you just, all you see is sports. You see hockey or concerts being done there or sports. And to think a wedding?
1: They have to,
2: what, 1,000 celebrities?
1: About 1,000 guests, yeah.
2: Can't see it.
1: Some people, Ed Sheeran, Hugh Grant, Jason Sudeikis, which was interesting.
2: Zoe Kravitz.
1: Paul McCartney.
2: He performed, didn't he?
1: He performed from what? Stevie Nicks performed?

0: and some other movie. Okay. I gotta look that up really quick. But it was a mix. It was a good mixture of someone. I guess a wedding guest was describing it to the press. Or,
1: well, and then right when they got married, there were signs outside of the Madison Square Garden that said "just T and T married," like just married, T and T.
0: Yeah,
1: I thought it was an AT&T commercial.
0: And if it's not, AT&T missed out on a great.
1: I thought that was some collab. I thought that, yeah. I literally thought. I was going to see AT&T in the corner.
0: Right. The little blue symbol logo thing.
1: But yeah, no, they, buddy. That was their, I think that TNT was their whole thing.
0: Mm-hmm.
1: Cute. Yeah. So according to Taylor Swift's publicist, she had custom Louboutin shoes, Cartier jewelry. Jason Kelce was the best man. That was also confirmed.
0: Her brother was the best man for her.
1: Yeah. Man of honor. Yeah.
0: Mm-hmm.
1: Very nice. And then, of course, that was also on 4th of July weekend. I did enjoy all the TMZ just focused on the coverage. It was interesting to see, you know, all the celebrities that kind of showed up.
0: Real-time updates. Yeah, the celebrities were coming out of places where they weren't trying to hide.
1: Right.
0: They were just walking down streets, coming out of restaurants and stuff, walking down to Madison Square Garden or wherever they were supposed to be. But yeah, they had tracked the trailers, blocking so people couldn't see. And
1: it was so silly. Travis's teammates, I don't know the football players' names or whatever, but they were in the city and like the day before. And yeah. TMZ's like, what brings you to New York? What brings you to New York? And I guess it was still like he had an NDA.
0: Secret.
1: And so he was like, oh, I love the city. And I'm like, okay.
0: I love the city of New York. Okay. Right. Okay, of course you do. Playing in Kansas City.
1: Did you do anything? Did you set off fireworks? Are you one of the people? Do you set off fireworks?
0: I don't do the fireworks. I'm too scared. I'll blow my hand off. But I'll watch other people do it, like in the neighborhood, too.
1: Speaking of, Taylor Swift in New York City getting married over 4th of July weekend, I saw that flames erupted on the Brooklyn Bridge on July 4th, there was evidently a big smoke and a flaming section of the bridge as the fireworks bursted Saturday night. And when I first saw it online, I kind of thought it was fake news because I can't figure out what's AI and what's not.
0: Sure. Yeah.
1: But yeah.
0: Check the source.
1: I was watching some of my own neighbors down in Alexandria, and I saw some of the fireworks because you can see them when they come down.
0: Yeah.
1: And I would watch them hit like a neighbor's roof, and I was just like, oof.
0: Yo, these people with these Roman candles,
1: they're so loud.
0: They're loud, but I'm like, y'all, when you see the first one goes kind of towards the trees, how about you point it a little bit more straight up so it doesn't do that? Because we all know what can happen when that, come on. What is wrong with people? People just, you don't look that cool silly. When you're about to light the neighborhood on fire.
1: I saw one firework that shot up straight in the sky and then it shot immediately back down to the ground. I'm like, what was that?
0: Don't buy that one.
1: That was not fun.
0: I'd like to take it easy with the sparklers. I'll just do some sparklers. You know, you hold them, let them just burn out in your hand. Might seem boring, but at least I'm safe.
1: All I did for 4th of July was closed all my blinds, and I watched Handmaid's Tale at like maximum volume.
0: to drown out the fireworks?
1: Yeah, because my poor dog. You know, I had to like scared. Audibly distract my dog.
0: Yeah. Oh,
1: but it was outside that it was a nice warm weekend. The weather held out. So.
0: Yeah. It's a pretty good weekend.
1: Let us know what you did for 4th of July weekend. Maybe you blew something up, like somebody blew up the Brooklyn Bridge. Did you blow something up? You can let us know in the Q102 app. We'd love to have you on the Hay.
2: Looks like you have a car fire reported westbound 275 between Ward's Corner and Ludlam Madeira. They have all the lanes blocked right now in that direction, so you've got some heavy traffic there. You've also got some slow traffic. Everybody's slowing down to take a look if you're heading eastbound 275 from right around 71, continuing on over to State Route 28. You also have some slow traffic south 75 through the Lachlan Split. Then you're hitting your brakes again around the Western Hills Viaduct heading into Kentucky. North 75 from Mitchell to Town. North 175, you're hitting your brakes just around 71-75 on and off towards the river. Southbound 71-75, you're slow as you're approaching 275. Traffic is brought to you by St. Elizabeth. CMS 5-star quality, top 12% nationwide. 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

0: 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I'm Denise Johnson. That's your traffic.
1: Here on the show, we are thankful for our sponsors. 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
2: Now, on the sideline with Lindsay Patterson. 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
0: Today is the day the U.S. men's national team takes on Belgium tonight in the World Cup round of 16 with kickoff set for 8 p.m. Meanwhile, the Reds wrapped up their series against Baltimore with a win in the finale. They have the day off before beginning their next series. 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

0: hanging out with Roy and Freddie Mac. 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
1: If you're trying to get a job, listen closely. You might be doing something that you think is a tactic. It's actually making an employer not choose you. So according to the latest studies, a university study, when it comes to getting a job in the job market, if you play hard to get, that's going to cost you the job.
2: Oh, trying to make the job company play chase you around,
1: right?
2: Beg you.
1: After looking at 11.6 million job marketplace interactions, they found that employers actually want a fast reply. And they see that as a positive sign, not a negative, that you're excited to partner and work with them.
2: I can see that. Because, yeah, why would I think you're excited about the job to work here and be with us if you're taking forever to put the reply?
1: Right. I don't know why people think that it speaks more volume. Like, I would even say when it comes to, like, my employment here, like, I talk so highly of Q102. Mm-hmm. Like, why, if I was all of a sudden being cagey, why would they want me here? Like, why would they want me? You know what I mean?
2: That's the thing. And it's not just radio. I think in a lot of different businesses, we need the companies more than they need us sometimes. Now, I think it's a partnership we need each other, but there's other people that are applying that are looking for jobs.
1: Yeah, if you don't like it here, go. If you don't want to work at insert company's name,
2: right?
1: I don't know where. If you don't like, just go get you a different job.
2: If it doesn't serve you anymore, or whatever the case.
1: In fact, I think
2: don't come and just half do the job, or you know.
1: They used to say that you job hoppings would actually get you more money. I don't know if that's still true, but I remember hearing that 5 years ago.
2: I think times have changed too.
1: Yeah.
2: You're not job hopping as quickly as you probably did in the past.
1: So, by the way, the stats, there's stats to back up what I'm telling you. A 1 hour response delay had a 46% reduction in hiring likelihood.
2: Now, these are in the early stages. This is before you officially get the job?
1: No, I think this is the job offer. This is the offer.
2: Oh, when you're sending the offer. That's what I mean.
1: Yeah.
2: Okay.
1: Yeah.
2: Got it.
1: The number jumps to almost 90% when it comes to a full day delay.
2: Hmm.
1: Speed is a signal, according to this new study. People see a quick response as a sign that you'll be attentive to the job. So yeah, they want you to, yeah, you're right. I don't know if they're judging based upon maybe just like setting up the interview or not. You're right. I don't know if this is just the job offer. I would say any of the interactions.
2: Okay.
1: In the interview process, probably.
2: Well, hopefully they're not ghosting you too, though.
1: Yeah.
2: Because I've experienced that personally long before I found this job at Q102 and applied and everything. I was looking at a job at a radio station, and I was going to have to move 7 hours away from where I currently was.
1: Mm-hmm.
2: And man, I went down, I visited everything. They offered me, they ghosted me for maybe a week or two. Hey, we're looking into some things, blah, blah, blah, blah, blah. I did get one email or text. And then maybe another week and a half, 2 weeks later, hey, here's the job offer. We want to offer this to you, blah, blah, blah. You got to let us know within 24 hours. I said, what? The job offer?
1: After you went dark on me.
2: I thought I wasn't in the running for the job anymore. I was pretty convinced. And I was like, well, I don't want to beg. I don't want to reach out. I do want to wait to hear from them. So I felt like, I don't know, you could say if it was right or wrong that I don't do any follow-up, but I didn't. And then they gave me 24 hours to make a decision to move my family 7 hours from where I currently was in Virginia. At that time.
1: And
2: I was like, what?
1: And you're sitting there and you're like, Chattanooga, Tennessee, does any decision get made in 24 hours? I mean, this is a slow town.
2: Y'all took 2 weeks and now you give me 24 hours?
1: Everybody's slow in the South.
2: And I was like, there's no way. This doesn't feel right.
1: No,
2: this
1: weird.
2: Kind of pressure. And they were, the crazy thing about it, they gave me everything I asked for. And I still, it just didn't feel right though.
1: That 24 hour thing did...
2: I take that back. One major thing was different. I was going to be on at a different time than I wanted originally. But
1: different day part on the show.
2: Hmm. Yeah. And so it really felt like a lateral move. So yeah. I ended up not taking it. But also that 24 hours, I was like, are you serious? That really turned me off to that company, that station, that person. I was like, oh, I can't do that anymore.
1: Yeah. No,
2: shouldn't do it. They don't want us to play games. Jobs shouldn't. Companies shouldn't do that.
1: That's exactly what I was about to say. At the end of the day, if you like if you like who you're working for, if you want to work at a certain employer, you should show it. And in fact, there was also the study also linked out to, I guess LinkedIn has a feature that you can, when you apply, you can let them know that you really want the job. There's like a button. Like a button you can hit.
2: Pick me.
1: I guess. I don't know. I've never applied, so I don't know how it works.
2: Interesting.
1: But you can let them know, hey, I really want this job. And they're like, you should click that if it's true.
2: Interesting.
1: Yeah.
2: I like that. And you know what? I think the same applies when you're dating.
1: Hey, I really...
2: If the person texts back fast, or if they're open and honest about what they want right out the gate...
1: Yeah.
2: I think that's a good thing. Some people are like, oh, he texts back too fast. I don't know if I like... Well, because I got my phone in my hand and I like you. I think that's why. I'm interested in the job
1: and by the way,
2: your boyfriend.
1: At this day and age, we're always on our phones. It'd be a little weirder if you do go days with...
2: You remember that 3-day rule that used to be a thing? Yeah. You get somebody's number, but you wait a couple of days before you call or text? Nah. Immediate. Life is short. Come on, man. What are we waiting on?
1: Yeah,
2: get together.
1: We had that 3-day rule when it took us 3 hours to upload photos to MySpace.
2: We were using dial-up internet.
1: Yeah.
2: We didn't have a choice.
1: I had to go get my digital camera, get it developed.
2: My mom was using the phone.
1: The 3-day rule is gone. But you know who's still living in the 3-day rule? Chattanooga, Tennessee.
2: Yeah, they
1: who
2: are.
1: Who didn't hire you.
2: They didn't care.
1: Or they tried to hire you. All right. Thank you so much for listening to The Hang. On the way next, got to talk about, World Cup is going on. And evidently they're offering really wild food in the stadiums. And some of this is kind of bougie.
2: Mm-hmm.
1: Got to talk about that. Also, looking at your weather, slight chance of storms tonight. Clouds low 69. That should clear up after 8. Chance of showers, clouds tomorrow, 88 for the high. 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
3: FIFA World Cup going on, and I don't remember the last time we were this excited about FIFA World Cup here in America, but this year, the excitement is through the roof. People doing watch parties, super excited. It's very into it. One of the players got like a red card last week, and everyone was in an uproar about it. He shouldn't have got it. And Team USA won with 10 players instead of 11. And now the call got reversed. So he's supposed to be suspended for the following game.
4: Okay.
3: And so he can actually play tonight. So like the news is like, I know way more now than I ever thought I would about World
4: Are you FIFA. Happy that he got reversed?
3: Yes.
4: Okay.
3: It was a bad call. It was a terrible call.
4: Oh, good. Well, I heard Donald Trump called the guy and got it turned around.
3: Is that what happened?
4: That's what I saw on CNN.
3: Well, in that case, no.
4: I mean, if it was a bad call, God, somebody, you know.
3: I think the World Cup, FIFA World Cup people knew it was a bad call, too.
4: You know, I was an umpire, and I made plenty of bad calls as an umpire. I made such a bad call in a T-ball game, a guy threatened me.
3: You called the game off if it was a speck of rain. So that goes on the list of bad calls you made.
4: It is true. I would hear a tractor trailer hit a pothole, and I would think that that was thunder, and I'd call the game off. And everyone would be like telling me, and this was before, this was before like smartphones. So nobody could just pull up the weather out. So
3: you took full advantage.
4: I'd be like, it's coming.
3: Yeah, you heard that? I heard it. No one else heard it. You're 16 years old, however you were. Just trying to earn a little paycheck. Free money.
4: Yeah.
3: Not working, just getting money.
4: Just give my 25 bucks.
3: Well, we bring up the FIFA World Cup because not only is it exciting just to watch, the food is very interesting too. Now, we found that some of the World Cup stadiums around the country are serving some very interesting dishes. Like in Miami, caviar-topped tater tots.
4: Oof.
3: And a 5-pound empanada.
4: 5 pounds? Oh, my gosh, that's huge.
3: 5 pounds of...
4: What's inside that? Probably seafood, if it's caviar, because I've never thought about putting fish eggs on top of my tots.
3: Fancy AF tots. They are deep fried hash brown patties topped with caviar, creme fraiche, I'm saying it all wrong, and chives, as well as an enormous 5-pound empanada. So I don't know. I think the empanada is separate. I think it's just beef inside the empanada. That's the only way I've ever had it.
4: Okay.
3: But yeah, you got the fancy AF tots in Miami.
4: And were you saying creme fraiche was on it?
3: Yeah, fraiche.
4: Okay.
3: But it's got the eyes, got that funny little house on top.
4: Creme fraiche, yeah.
3: Is it called what?
4: Creme fraiche.
3: Creme fraiche?
4: Yep.
3: All right. Roy goes to Paris once. Now he...
4: you should hear how I say croissant. It's really fancy.
3: You say it all.
4: Croissant.
3: Croissant. All right. In Kansas City, for FIFA World Cup, so looking at these extraordinary food dishes, 17-hour smoked short rib pastrami. The city's signature barbecue is the star of this smoked pastrami sandwich with a 15-day brine and 17-hour smoked bone-in short rib that's deboned, the way I like it, and served on a soccer ball pretzel bun with 3 mustard barbecue sauce and crispy house fried onions. That is a mouthful to say. I can only imagine how much of a mouthful that is to eat.
4: How much does it cost?
3: That one, I don't know. But the one in Miami, the caviar-topped tots, $75.
4: $75. Oh.
3: Yep. Los Angeles, this is the one that really threw me for a loop. Twinkie cheeseburger. Because, you got the Pacific Northeast, like Boston, got the lobster roll. All right, yeah. That makes sense. Oxtail egg rolls in Atlanta. But L.A. has the Twinkie cheeseburger. There's not actually a dessert Twinkie in this burger, but it is topped with a Texas Twinkie, which is a bacon-wrapped jalapeno.
4: Okay.
3: They call it a Texas Twinkie in Texas. Bacon-wrapped jalapeno stuffed with brisket and cream cheese. And I want to know how much that is, too, because I feel like I could just make that at home.
4: You know, I know somebody who swears they changed the recipe to the Twinkies. It's not the same.
3: Oh, the actual Hostess Twinkies?
4: Yeah.
3: That wouldn't surprise me either. Because those things last like 30 years.
4: Yeah.
3: They don't disintegrate or fall apart, or it just inflates the little bag that it comes in. It inflates. It's weird. I don't know. But sometimes I think it's equally exciting. What's going on at the menu and the, you know, at the food stands, but also what's going on the field, too, which is kind of rare.
4: Yeah, I don't really care about that part, but I do like the food, and I do like that there's a bunch of people from different countries coming to America and going to Buc-ee's. I find that so amusing.
3: Oh, yeah. Buc-ee's is taking off for people from overseas and in Hidden Valley Ranch, or just ranch in general.
4: They're just shipping back tubs of ranch.
3: Yeah. They're like, we don't have this in Germany. Like, dude, that's going to hurt your stomach. Yeah. Be careful with it.
4: Yeah. Yeah. Clorox makes it. So think about that.
3: Ooh, it's not going to, you're going to regret that decision. I'm telling you. So yeah, excited for USA versus Belgium tonight at 8 o'clock. Also got to let you know about your Scentsy Savers deal today with close to 15,000 square feet of climbing surfaces. 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
17: 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Turns out, a lot. 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

0: Club. 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
1: Did you ever see Heat with Robert De Niro and Al Pacino?
2: I don't recall. It's from like the 90s, though, isn't it?
1: Great classic film. It's getting a sequel. Leonardo DiCaprio and Christian Bale is inked to the movie. And it is going to begin filming in November for Heat 2. So the rest of the cast is not set. They're also saying that Adam Driver may be the villain. So very interesting to see how this movie plans out.
2: So it's a sequel.
3: That's what it says.
2: It's not a reboot of the same plot.
1: It's a sequel, yeah. Which, does that mean it involves the same universe? Is that pretty much what that means? A sequel? Same characters?
2: You would think, but Al Pacino and Robert De Niro, like,
1: they're not
2: much older now. So it just wouldn't quite be the same.
1: Or maybe they're in it just with all these young guys teaching them how to...
2: Oh, maybe they're mentoring the younger
1: thieves. Maybe. Okay. Yeah.
2: That could be a good spin on it. They need to have you in the writer's room. Make sure this sequel goes off without a hitch.
1: Right.
2: Also popping today, Justin Bieber in talks to perform during the halftime show of the FIFA World Cup final. That's going to be in New York on July 19th.
1: I saw where ratings for the world, for the all this World Cup stuff is through the roof, way more than expected.
2: Yeah, I don't know what's going on, why we are so into the World Cup. It only happens for it every 4 years. But we're really into it this year.
1: Yeah.
2: I've gotten so many questions. Like, a lot of people are, are you watching the World Cup tonight? You watching soccer tonight? By the way, USA does play tonight against Belgium at 8 o'clock. So, round of 16.
1: I think Justin Bieber will do a great job. I thought he knocked it out of the park for...
2: Coachella.
1: For Coachella. I think he'll do a great job with the FIFA. Beyonce surprised fans on the 4th of July by releasing her first new song in 2 years. Let's take a listen to this. It's called Morning Dew.

0: vocals on point, but that doesn't sound like rock, Roy.
1: Well, they said this was originally intended for the 2006 album.
0: That doesn't... Okay, that makes more sense.
1: Yeah.
0: Sounds old.
1: Because dated. She's going to be doing a 60-day countdown to the 20th anniversary of B-Day. So they said that was supposed to be part of the 2006 album. It was, of course, written by Beyonce, Pharrell Williams, The Dream, Darius Dixon. So it's part of the 20th anniversary reissue of B-Day.
0: Gotcha.
1: Okay. Which is set to drop September 4th. Yeah, you're right. It does sound like an old Beyonce song. I can't believe it's been 2 years since the Cowboy Carter stuff was released.
0: Yeah, I can't believe that either.
1: Because
0: when's that next thing coming? Are we going to do that? Is she going to do the 20th anniversary stuff before she does her new album?
1: I mean, she's typically been on a two-year cycle. She typically, every 2 years, has been releasing music and then going on tour.
0: Right, when you think new Beyonce should be coming out. It's about to reach that two-year mark.
1: Kind of.
0: We got a 20th anniversary to celebrate first.
1: Yeah.
0: Of course, September 4th, her birthday, she's putting that out.
1: And that's what's popping on Q102.

0: Q102, we are The Hang with Roy and Freddie Mac.
1: And it's time to say goodnight, everyone.
0: Except. I want to say goodnight, everyone, except people who don't follow instructions when it says shake well before opening. And there's something I think I get it from my dad, because my dad will shake anything and he'll beat the bottom of the bottle.
2: Yeah.
0: Hot sauce, for example, or ketchup or mustard or something like that. And I was at a cookout for 4th of July and someone did not shake the ketchup well. And so you just get you just get mostly water or whatever. Yeah. And I'm like, you're just going to eat that?
2: Yeah.
0: You just going to dip your fries in it still?
2: Yeah, I wouldn't. I'd wipe it up with a napkin and get it something different.
0: Start over.
2: Yeah.
0: Give me a whole new plate.
2: Right.
0: Because now my plate's ruined.
2: Right.
0: But yeah, I don't like when people don't shake stuff up. You get all the flavors at the bottom of the bottle. You got to shake it up and get it to the top.
2: I agree with that. I also think... I can go on about this.
0: I bet you can. Yeah, give it to me.
2: I've been to a cookout before, and they brought already opened ketchup, and that kind of annoyed me from the start. I'm like, you brought it from the fridge?
0: You can't do that.
2: No, you bring it fresh.
0: Yeah, because then you got all that old ketchup around the top lid. I don't want to see that.
2: Like, that has to be cookout 101.
0: This is what you're doing for America's 250th?
2: You bring me what you already had, and I get the logic. Well, let me use what I have.
0: Right, yeah. I don't want it to go waste. I already have some. I don't need to buy an old bottle.
2: No, we got
0: to
2: start fresh.
0: Yeah.
2: Okay.
0: Cookouts are fresh.
2: Second thing is, ain't nothing worse than a glass bottle ketchup.
0: You don't like glass bottle? Why? What's wrong with it?
2: Getting it out.
0: Oh, yeah. You really got to hit it. And it's always too much.
2: Yeah.
0: Or never enough. It's never, like, just right.
2: No, I don't like it. I still can't believe they make that. I saw that at the grocery store. They sell it. I'm like, who's buying that?
0: An old diner.
2: Yeah.
0: Yeah. Yeah. You're right. Glass bottle can go.
2: I'm going to say goodnight to everyone except flies. 'Tis the season. I had one that got in the house, and I swear within 15 seconds of being in the house, it already had kids.
0: They just multiplied immediately.
2: I've already killed like 2-3 flies in my house.
0: Maybe it's a female. She was already 9 months. She just needed somewhere to...
2: I'm like laying in bed last night, and I hear it slam up against the window.
0: Trying to get out?
2: Yeah.
0: It was a big one.
2: Oh, it's huge. It's just flying around, and then I'm like... Can I try to get it out of the bedroom so I don't just hear it all night flying around? Because it's not going to go to bed.
0: No, I don't. They don't sleep.
2: No.
0: They don't need no rest.
2: Gosh.
0: Unlimited energy for flies.
2: My dog's terrified of them.
0: Oh, wow.
2: Yeah, the whole thing in my house.
0: You need some fly traps, buddy.
2: You know, one time I went to a Chinese buffet that had the big blue light that the bugs fly into. You know,
0: the mosquito zaps light? Them.
2: Yeah, in the back.
0: In the kitchen?
2: It was the best Chinese food I've had in my life.
0: That's usually how it goes.
2: Yeah.
0: They kind of look dirty.
2: Woo!
0: Hole in the wall spot, but it's usually the best food.
2: Health inspector comes, they hide that bad boy.
0: Yeah.
2: All right.
0: Oh, my gosh.
2: Oh, we got to get out of here.

0: Goodbye, everybody.
1: We'll talk to you tomorrow. Bye.
0: Bye.
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4: All right, so we got a busy hour, Fritch.
5: We're welcome back, buddy.
4: Thank you.
5: Good to see ya.
4: I was off the grid, so I don't really know much about the Travis and Taylor wedding, so we're going to get you caught up on everything in that department coming up in a minute. Also, the World Cup meets Justin Bieber. What's that story? We'll have that for you. If you're a fan of key lime pie.
5: Who's not?
4: I got something really yummy. So, busy hour. Glad you're with us. What are we doing for the banger?
5: We, of course, have to play Taylor Swift.
4: Why is that?
5: Well, because this has something to do with the wedding. Tim, the wedding of the century.

0: and I'll write your name.
1: Cincinnati's Q102. It is time for E! News. We're going to get you caught up on everything that happened at Taylor Swift and Travis Kelce's wedding over the weekend. I was not paying attention, so I'm here for this.
2: Honestly, we could probably dedicate the entire hot list to all of the things that happened at the wedding. So I did just tell you off air, I said, here's the deal. I'm going to give you a short version of what happened. If you want like a full 20, 25 minute podcast version, check out the Jeff and Jen podcast at WKRQ.com because there are a lot of details. But here is the long story short of the entire wedding. So they did get married Friday night, Madison Square Garden. They had about 1,000 people in attendance. Adam Sandler officiated the ceremony. He also performed an original song. We're hearing that song was funny and very touching. And he also told the couple to just keep kissing. He said it was, you know, it's hard for your wife to be mad at you if you're making out with her. So that's also true.
1: Okay.
2: Now, when it comes to the wedding party, we did have Taylor's brother, Austin, as her man of honor. Travis's brother, Jason, was the best man. Jason and Kylie's kids were the flower girls, throwing the petals around. Just a couple of things about the actual ceremony. They did write their own vows. They read them out loud to each other from gold books. Each took about 20 minutes long. One guest said Taylor did not do as much crying as Travis did. He evidently just, you know, was a little bit of a crybaby, which
1: okay.
2: I love that. The ceremony at Madison Square Gardens, we're hearing, was an Alice in Wonderland meets the Wizard of Oz kind of decor. Initially, we heard it was going to be a castle. That did not happen. Stevie Nicks performed. Paul McCartney performed for the first time in over six decades. Paul McCartney sang, "I Want to Hold Your Hand," which was very sweet.
1: I like that.
2: Yep. We also don't know any of the other songs, but this is so cool. And I love this. I hope because Taylor and Travis did this, it is going to become a new trend at weddings, but they made it like a carnival inside. They had skee ball. They had mini golf. They had a football ring toss. They had high end raffle items. So when guests would play these games, they would get tickets and you could take them and you could trade it in for things like Cartier watches or Chanel and, you know, Dior handbags, stuff like that. I even heard they had like a custom Chevelle car convertible.
1: Someone won that?
2: I believe so.
1: Now,
2: that's
1: cool.
2: Just all word on the street. Here's the other thing. There was no telephones, no social media. There, if you think that you have seen a picture of Taylor and Travis's dress or their decor or whatever it is, none of that is true because there was a very, very tight lockdown. We are hearing that there were signs up that said that they were video and filming and taking pictures and stuff, but we're hearing that that's for some sort of wedding video that's going to be given to guests at a later time.
1: I still think that they are going to release it either on Disney Plus or in the movie theaters for us all to watch.
2: It could happen. We don't know.
1: Just my, you know, jaded business sense.
2: When it comes to who was invited and who wasn't invited, pretty much if you were a Hollywood person and you had a pulse, you were there.
1: What about,
2: honest to God.
1: What about Ryan Reynolds and...
2: they were not invited.
1: What's her face?
2: One of the snubs, Blake Lively.
1: Yes.
2: And maybe they were invited and decided not to go. Who knows? But they didn't go to the wedding. I believe they were like in upstate New York, but everybody was there from the country music world to TV stars, movie stars, other music royalty. All of the Kansas City Chiefs were there. Andy Reid was there. So many people there. And then they told everybody, don't bring us a gift. We are giving the gifts. And the day before the wedding, they gave away $26 million to charities all around all over the United States. Everything from Dolly Parton's Imagination Library to Brad Paisley's Food Kitchen. We also heard that they gave away, money to New York City charities and Rhode Island, the Children's Hospital in Kansas City, tons of stuff.
1: I'm sure their tax guy was like, hey, now you're married. You got to come up with more tax write-offs. Start donating. But you know what? I'm here for it.
2: Yes, I am absolutely here for it as well. They also created their very own brand new custom logo, which is the two T's with a heart shaped around each of it. And then they had the logo on some of the decorations. And then they gave away a handkerchief that said, so it's going to be forever, which is Blank Space, which was the banger that we played, which we're hearing is one of Travis's favorite songs.
1: Very cool.
2: That's the short version.
1: Hey, I'm happy for him.
2: And it was still long.
1: I'm going to go looking at some pics. There were pics, right? Just none of them.
2: No pics.
1: No pics of anyone?
2: No.
1: Like even outside Madison?
2: Well, outside, yes,
1: sure.
2: Of guests. But no pics of Taylor and Travis. We also don't know where they are. They're on some island in the middle of the Pacific, maybe? Caribbean Sea? I don't know.
1: Well, when we know more, we'll pass it along for sure.
2: Yep.
1: There is other E! News that is not related to T and T.
2: Yes.
1: With a heart around it. We're going to talk Justin Bieber and World Cup. Plus, if you're a fan of Hallmark's Christmas in July, I got some good news for you. Coming up on Q.

0: Cincinnati's Q102. It's the hot list, and it's kind of our E! News take two, because the first E! News, of course, was all about Taylor and Travis and the wedding of the century. But we do have some other E! News, including, this is very exciting. We are hearing rumors that Justin Bieber is in talks to perform at the halftime show at the FIFA World Cup final happening July 19th at Met Stadium. If this happens, Tim, this is going to be an epic halftime show, because Madonna, Shakira, and BTS are already slated to do the halftime show. So Justin Bieber would just be an addition
1: icing on the cake
0: to all of those incredible guests. So that'll be really fun. In other E! News, Harry Styles, this is pretty cool. He broke a record over the weekend by a single artist at Wembley Stadium having the most performances at Wembley Stadium. So he did 12 nights as a residency, and I believe he sold out every single one of them. Coldplay, I guess, had done 12. Taylor did 8. And when they talked to him about it, he was just crying when he left. He was so excited. You know, he's from that country. He said, I'm so proud of this being one of the best years of my life. So that's pretty cool to see him. Plus, he's going to get married, I think, at the end of this year to Zoe Kravitz.
1: Well, they got some ideas now.
0: Yeah. I hope they have a skee ball.
1: I'm here for that. Some other things. Joey Chestnut won his 18th Nathan's Hot Dog Eating Contest title over the weekend. He scarfed down 66 dogs in 10 minutes. The runner-up had 51.
0: Oh, my God.
1: Country singer John Party and his wife Summer, they're getting divorced after 5 years of marriage. They have two kids together, 2 and 3-year-olds. I bring it up because he will be performing. He's the post-game concert with the Reds this week on Wednesday.
0: Oh, very cool.
1: Hallmark Channel's Christmas in July, it's back, and it's going to bring us 4 new romantic comedies.
0: Are they going to be hockey themed?
1: I don't know.
0: That's kind of the hot thing right now.
1: Yeah, hockey smut. And then happy birthday today to 50 Cent. He is 51 today.
0: Oh, happy birthday, 51.
1: 51. Coming up next, we're going to get to our Cincy notes. Major traffic in Batavia today gets going, and something new

0: All right, it's time for your Cincy Notes on Q102. So remember when we got the Ferris wheel down at the banks?
1: Of course, I loved that thing.
0: It was temporary.
1: It was fun.
0: But it was super cool and became a moment at the banks, right?
1: Yes, I loved that.
0: Now we are getting something else that is temporary that will be down at the banks, which will also be kind of cool. The city has announced they are going to do a mini putt-putt golf course.
1: Fun!
0: Kind of right in front of that Cincy sign.
1: Cincy sign, yeah.
0: Cincy Sings, right over the Roebling Bridge.
1: It's right
0: there.
1: By the little like roundabout there, yeah.
0: So the city's going to vote later this month on the details, but it looks like it will be here for about 3 years. And then while that's there, we can go putt-putt down at the banks. They're going to use that time to figure out what else should be at the banks.
1: Oh, great.
0: Because there's those couple spots where they still need to build something. So they're going to work on that. But we get putt-putt. Don't have a time frame on that, but that could be fun.
1: Yeah, I think so. Think about you got some people coming into town. Might be fun to take
0: something
1: in that little putt-putt.
0: Something to do downtown, yeah. Starting today, Batavia and ODOT start work on 32 right through town, making a bunch of improvements and look for lane closures starting today. And this will last around 4 weeks.
1: Oh, my goodness.
0: 4 weeks.
1: Wow. Traffic has been insanity, though. Jeez
0: Louise.
1: It
0: really has.
1: Yeah, tons of road work.
0: Do you remember?
1: Because while you were gone, they closed down 2nd Street. I don't know if you knew that or not.
0: Downtown?
1: But 2nd Street is closed forever. Like, you can no longer exit at 2nd Street.
0: Downtown?
1: Yeah.
0: Oh, because of the bridge.
1: Yeah,
0: makes sense.
1: It's
0: good
1: gone
0: to know.
1: Forever.
0: Because that's one of my roundabouts. Like when everyone's sitting in bridge traffic, I usually get off at 2nd Street and then loop right back on and not have to sit in it.
1: Now you have to exit at 5th or 7th.
0: Whew. Well, thanks for that reminder.
1: Just as a heads up, buddy.
0: One last thing here. I thought this was just kind of topical. If everyone was participating in fireworks over the weekend, our neighborhood had a little firework display, which was cute.
1: Who didn't?
0: Millions of dollars spent, maybe billions worth of fireworks over the weekend. Drone shows are now becoming more popular all over the country. They did one in Cheviot last week. Currently, the largest drone show on record stands at 33,615 drones all at one time.
1: Wow.
0: So, I don't know. I just thought it was kind of cool. We didn't do a drone show. I know they happen.
1: Yeah, there were a bunch here.
0: But they are trending on the up. So, we may be seeing more drone shows moving forward than firework shows.
1: Oh.
0: It's kind of what they're, the people that watch this stuff
1: it's
0: are talking
1: about.
0: It's
1: probably better for the environment, right?
0: I'd assume, who knows?
1: I don't know. What are we going to do with our men? They love blowing stuff up.
0: We like to blow stuff up.
1: Yeah.
0: Coming up next, we're going to get to our Cincy food news, including a new spot in Fort Thomas. And if you're a fan of key lime pie, we got some good news for you. Coming up next.
2: Cute. We know no matter how much you think you've got things under control, sometimes the day gets away.
3: Yeah, some of you are making deliveries.
4: Good doggy. Hey, good doggy.
3: Others are putting out fires.
4: 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It's a 4 alarm, baby.
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0: right, it's time for some food news on Q102. Let's start with my friends at Grater's. The next summer bonus flavor has been announced, and it is key lime pie.
1: Somebody needs to alert Nana, my mom, because she loves a good key lime pie.
0: So the ice cream will have like this tart key lime juice mixed in it, and then there'll be crunchy graham cracker. Crust pieces in there. Yes, please.
1: Yes.
0: Grassroots and Vine, which is a restaurant in Fort Thomas. It's being replaced. The new spot will open in August, and it's going to be called Traveler's Table.
1: Oh, that sounds fun.
0: I like the concept.
1: So do I.
0: You go someplace neat, you come back with a fun recipe. One last thing here. Celebration of America's 250th birthday. Our friends at La Rosa's, they're offering $2.50 discounts on pizzas through the month of July.
1: Oh, that sounds great.
0: So you just have to use the code 1776.
1: Oh, gosh. That's easy to remember.
0: Right.
1: America's year.
0: You'll get $2.50 off. One last thing here I wanted to mention. Kroger, I saw that they're going to buy Giant Eagle, which I think is based on of Pittsburgh. There's a ton of locations up in northern Ohio.
1: Basically,
0: this merger will be easier to get approved compared to the one with, what was it, Albertsons or whatever that went sideways.
1: Mm-hmm.
0: So congrats, Kroger. Go get those Giant Eagle bucks or whatever they have up there.
1: Plus, I like when you travel, you can go and you can still use your Kroger card.
0: You know, that's right.
1: Yep, I love it. All right, also today, McDonald's is announcing that in honor of the USA versus Belgium game, Cincinnati McDonald's restaurants are giving fans a really fun way to celebrate with the free limited edition FIFA World Cup collectible cup with a minimum $7 purchase available through the McDonald's app.
0: Today only, though,
1: right? Yeah, today, while supplies last. And the cup is really cute. I think it's got Grimace on it.
0: I like Grimace. He's a huge soccer fan.
1: He is.
0: Speaking of, we'll get everything World Cup coming up next in sports right here on Q102. It's The Hot List with Fritch and Tim.

0: right, it's time for sports on the Q102 hot list. We'll start with the Reds. They beat the Orioles yesterday, 3-2. Guys off today. They host the Phillies Tuesday, Wednesday, Thursday this week down at Great American Ballpark.
1: Very cool. Did you see our guys that made the All-Star game too?
0: I saw we had a couple of the young guys.
1: Sal Stewart.
0: Which, he, hell yeah, man.
1: And I don't know. Oh, yeah, here we go. The MLB All-Star game is Sal Stewart and Bruns. Is that right? Or Burns? Sorry, Chase Burns.
0: Oh, yeah, Chase Burns.
1: Yeah, sorry. I was like, wait, I'm reading this wrong. I'm having a little bit of brain fog after the long holiday weekend.
0: All good.
1: But yeah, that's exciting.
0: Yesterday, big day in World Cup action. England hung on and beat Mexico in Mexico City. Norway continues to dominate. They hadn't qualified for a World Cup since 1998, so they move on. Canada, Mexico, Brazil, Paraguay, all out.
1: Wow.
0: Here's the story with the U.S. men's national team. Our star striker, Balogun, received a red card in the last game against Bosnia-Herzegovina, which means he can't play in the next game, which is tonight.
1: And it was very controversial at the time, Tim, when it happened.
0: Most rational fans, if you've watched the video, you will agree that the red card was not justified.
1: Mm-mm.
0: But now FIFA officials have changed their punishment on the red card, and he will be able to play tonight. And, of course, this is not sitting well with a lot of other people because our president, President Trump, called the FIFA president to plead our case. And voila, it changed.
1: Yes.
0: So kind of shady, especially to the Belgians who we play tonight.
1: Yes, I feel like other people, too, feel like they were going to change it anyway. And now this just also feels like maybe they were going to overturn it anyway, but maybe it's just the opportunity to say that he had something to do with it. I don't know.
0: Which tracks for him, right? So
1: no
0: we're
1: idea.
0: Still in the World Cup knockout stage today. Portugal and Spain. That'll be a huge game, 3:00. And then the U.S. and Belgium at 8:00 tonight.
1: Oh, boy.
0: Some other sports news. Wildfires forced the Tour de France to make some emergency changes in today's stage of the race. They're in stage 3. That race started on Saturday. It runs through the month. And then Wimbledon continues today after a pretty chaotic weekend, if you watched any of that.
1: It was nuts. There were a lot of sports this weekend. That's a big breather.
0: Got.
1: Yeah.
0: Did I miss anything?
1: I don't think so. I was trying to keep up as you were going along in my head, and I think we're all good.
0: Okay, good. Leftovers coming up next on the Hot List. It's Q102.

0: 105.
1: Cincinnati's Q102. Hope you had a really fun weekend. I've been off for the last week or so.
2: Well, I
1: missed Molly's last show last week, yeah. So thanks for holding that down.
2: A little bit of sad news there, but you know, you did call in. It was great for you to talk
1: kinda
2: to her.
1: Kind of caught me off guard. We went to our little cottage up on Lake Huron for the week, and this week was a little bit different. So normally it's just me and Chris and the dogs, and it's very chill. There's no plans. It's very just, what do you want to do today?
2: Lay around, to walk beach? Down to the lake.
1: What do you want to do? Yeah. So this time, the whole Holtman family went. So
2: nice.
1: Both his brother and sister, their families, his dad, his
2: Uncle
1: girlfriend.
2: Joe?
1: Uncle Joe did not go. Just Chris's siblings
2: immediate,
1: and their families.
2: Yeah.
1: Yeah. So that was fun. Different type of vacation, but we still had a lot of fun. Weather was beautiful.
2: Those are trips, not vacation.
1: Yeah, this was a trip. Definitely
2: a trip. We talk about it all the time. The vacation is what you and Chris take when you go up there, just the two of you.
1: Yeah.
2: The trip is when everybody else comes.
1: But it was hot. It was in the 90s every day. The humidity was low, so that was great. But that made the water feel perfect since it was so hot.
2: Because it gets chilly, the water does.
1: It was chilly, but the 90 degrees made it perfect. So we had a great week. What about you?
2: We literally were party central. So just stick
1: Your
2: with
1: house
2: me.
1: Was?
2: No. Us going
1: you
2: to party.
1: Just partied.
2: So on Friday night, we had a graduation party / fireworks party for our nephews, Brandon and Bailey, who graduated from Ross High School back in May. We finally had a little party for them. So that was fun. Great experience all the way around. Great fireworks, great food, all the good stuff. And then on Saturday morning, which was the 4th, we went to the bike parade, which is in one of our Ross little subdivisions. And the Ross, so the kids all start in the cul-de-sac. They say the Pledge of Allegiance. They have a fire truck in the front that they kind of follow down one of the streets in this neighborhood. And then the Ross Fire Department sprays the kids with the fire trucks. And there were hot dogs there from Miami University and an ice cream truck, and that was fun. Then we went to our friends Andy and Amber. Shout out for having us at pool party number one. We went to our other friends Taylor and Brandon, pool party number two, followed by Josh Hamel, pool party number three. Then we went and visited our friend Tony, who lives on Robina, right up the street from us. We literally went to all these parties.
1: Was that on Saturday?
2: Yes, and we tried to just get our way closer and closer to our house with each stop, so that was really great. And then yesterday, my family had a little birthday party for me at their house, my mom and dad. Yeah, we got some wings, those dock style wings from Barleycorns.
1: Did your mom make
2: snacks.
1: The summer cake? What'd she make?
2: She made strawberry cake with a nice layer of strawberry jam in there. It was good. Yeah.
1: Love it.
2: And then by the time I got done with all that last night, I was like, do I go to bed at 5:30 or do I take a nap? Like, what do I do?
1: We went to bed at 8:30 last
2: night. Yeah, it was a lot of out and about.
1: So let me ask you this, as we're into the first day of now back at it.
2: Yes.
1: What do I need to be caught up on?
2: I don't know.
1: Are we just going to
2: put
1: the blinders up and see what happens?
2: Yes.
1: Okay.
2: If you don't know, it's fine. You'll find out.
1: Because I feel very lost right now.
2: Yes, you'll find out. I don't know. I'll be like, oh, yeah, that happened while you were
1: just
2: gone.
1: Just text me.
2: The top of the mind thing that happened while you're out is our garage broke here at work.
1: Yes, thank you for that text message.
2: Yes, and so I just didn't want you to stand in front of the garage going like, the stupid thing.
1: My remote doesn't work half the time anyway, yeah. So... thank you for that.
2: So that's a big one.
1: Yeah.
2: Yeah. But you know what? We're all in it together, Tim.
1: One day at a time.
2: Yep, buddy.
1: And we will talk to you tomorrow. I don't know who's coming in next.
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